0: enforcing rules to prevent children under 16 from having social media accounts. This decision is part of a global effort to enhance safety protections. Existing users under 16 will have a month to manage their data before restrictions apply. Companies that fail to comply face hefty fines. This is SRN News. Actor Anthony Hopkins has a new occupation, composer.
1: The 88-year-old star of movies such as Shadowlands, where he portrayed theologian C.S. Lewis, is releasing an album of orchestral music that he's written over the past six decades. In a statement, he says, "I've been composing music all my life. Some of these pieces have lived with me for decades, and I still find myself returning to them." The album of his music, On Deck of Classics, will be performed by Gustavo Dudamel, conducting the Philharmonia Orchestra. Keith Peters reporting.
0: The European Union accused Meta on Friday of breaching its social media law by designing Facebook and Instagram to get users hooked, and demanded it disable key addictive features like infinite scrolling. The EU's executive arm issued a fresh set of charges against Meta platforms as a part of the investigation. More details, srnnews.com.
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0: Hello, and welcome to The Bible Stance. And now, here's your host, Dr. Gary Herring.
1: Good evening and welcome to The Bible Stance. This is your host, Dr. Herring. I want you to take your Bible, please, and turn with me to the book of Proverbs again. And I want you to go to chapter number 1. As you look at chapter number 1, we're going to read the last verse, verse number 33. My subject tonight is something I think that will capture your heart and get your life going. If you kind of got stalled, maybe you're living in regrets about how and what and the things that have happened in your life. Possibly you're a person that's discouraged. You may feel lonely. You may feel as though you're a castaway. But you know what? Jesus loves you, and he wants your life to really get going. Let's bow in a word of prayer. Heavenly Father, I pray that you'll bless the reading of the scripture, and I pray that you'll bless this teaching tonight. In Jesus' name, amen. Listen to the promise in verse 33. Whoso hearkeneth, that means listen, you get your ear focused and attentive, unto me shall dwell safely and shall be quiet from the fear of evil. We do not need to live in fear. In other words, looking over our shoulder, knowing something's going to catch up with you, something's going to occur, something's going to cause you to find pain and agony and disappointment and onto the road of where destruction can happen. You and I need to consider we should not, need not live in fear, nor, the Bible says, do we not expect to live without safety. We should feel safe, secure. That's what God does. You see, we can have peace, we can have safety, we can have security, and we can lose this fear that kind of always is in the mind of the person that doesn't know Jesus Christ. The Bible says there's a point of time when the man wants to die, and after this, the judgment. We all are going to face the fact of death. Many fear death. If you know Jesus Christ as your personal Savior, you realize you're absent from the body and you're present with the Lord. You need to receive Christ as your Savior. You see, he is the way of salvation. And tonight, you that are saved and born again and may have slipped into these problems, let me ask you to consider some things that are very important for you to understand. First of all, we need to look at the Scripture and see all the wonderful instruction that God gives. There's three basic things that needs to happen. If you're living without peace, and you're always looking in fear around every corner, and you have no objective that God has shown in your life that you need to be pursuing, then the result is you're always anxious. Now, number one, face that reality. That is a place that you should not continue. It needs to come to a halt and come to a stop. Second, there needs to be a confidence that's formed. Now, the reality is just getting your mind collected together, looking and evaluating and seeing and realizing what's happening to you, and then begin to form a confidence. That confidence is going to come as a result of you getting back into the Word of God and seeing the things that God wants you to accomplish and to learn, to reestablish, maybe to again enact in the course of your life. And thirdly, you need to again find the wisdom that you once had, or that maybe you fell short of. Whatever God is going to show you is what you continue to need to really closely follow. Now, we see here the instruction that Solomon gives, and this instruction is very clear. The Bible gives us the understanding in verse number 1, the Proverbs, which is the speaking of authority that God gives here to Solomon, the son of David, king of Israel, to know wisdom. Now, when you take the word know, it's being used here in application. You have instruction. You can take it and experience it. You can use it and see it is the best. And this is what God's word always represents, to know wisdom, you see, and instruction, to perceive the words of understanding. As you grow in instruction, it's like looking at a blueprint, and you're able to have someone teach you how this blueprint is going to work. And then when you take it and you begin to experience it and work it, you'll see that it is the way that's best. and then you are wise to use it. Your experience that you have, your instruction that you receive. Now, when it comes time to use it again, those same things perceive. They come back to your thought. They come back from your mind in the same way in which you were instructed, and now it's become wisdom. That's what the Bible does. If you'll study it, if you'll read it, if you'll hide the word in your heart, the Bible says the word is a lamp unto your feet and a light unto your path. And result is, you'll see that these instructions very much become very important to the progression of your life. Now, think about this. Also, the Bible here, as we look on to chapter number 2, and just want to point some things out that'll cause you to continue to project forward. We see the Lord says this. He says in verse number 1, he said, "My son, if thou wilt receive my words," now take them into your heart, digest them, let them become a part of you, and we need to really receive them. You see, this is the fountain of all life, receiving it. And then he says, "Incline it in your heart." Now, what's incline mean? It means to kind of get your attention and focus on it. Listen a little more closely. Let it become what is the necessity to really understand it. You may need to listen to it over and over again. As God gives you his instruction in the word, let your heart receive it and listen to it. So it means more reading and more study and more focus. Also, as we go on in chapter number 2, he says, now apply. You see, come to it. What has been shown? Come to what it is. As I gave you the illustration of instruction, begin to apply it. Use it the way the instructions are represented. He also says, cry and lift up thy voice. Now, that's prayer and that's communication. Look, these things are helping you. This is going to cause you to see very quickly what it is to lose fear. It's going to bring peace and quietness in your heart. It's going to bring the objective that we know God wants you to receive. And that is just you're safe, you're secure. And these are the things that can come back very clear in your heart. Number 5, God said, search or seek. You see, we undergo what it is as a means of putting to work and beginning to labor and seek and to search out and to put to practice. And we're going to learn so much in the practical application. This is what God wants you individually, personally to learn. When God instructs you and God instructs me, it's on a level that I require. It gives me an understanding that I need. It lets me begin to be an operative in such a way that I can use it the best way for my benefit. And so God's goodness is very clear. And the objective that we have, we can always reach because these are his wonderful promises. Now, think about this, if you will. I'm going to give you 10 words that you can gain and glean in your life and can cause you to lose those 3 negative objectives that possibly you're stuck in by reading, by studying, by prayer, and by getting to a good local church with Bible teaching and preaching. And by the way, you need to read and study the King James Bible. That's the pure word of God. Otherwise, you have man's intellect that is intermingled in there. You're taking away the power of the word of God, and you're not going to get the purity that you need. Now, here's 12 objectives that you can reach. I want to set these as possible goals in your life. You need to be a person that can say, I have instruction. I am being instructed from the word of God. Number 2, I fear the Lord. And I have a fear because of the Holy Spirit showing me what I need to have respect and reverence to that I fear. Not the world's fear, not the negatives of the world, no. Number 3, I have discretion. I have the ability to see something, evaluate it, and make the right kind of a decision as God wants me to make. Why? Number 4, I have knowledge. I have instruction. And that instruction has come together as a collection that gives me the ability to look at it, see it, evaluate it, understand it, and now I can intelligently use it. That's knowledge. Number five, I'm a person that now has wisdom. You see, wisdom comes as a result of you using what God is showing. I have confidence, I have counsel, I have motive, I have dependability, I have convictions, and I am perceiving from God what He wants me to do. You know, in all of those objectives there, it's a place that you can arrive and say, just as the Bible has said to you, "Whoso hearkeneth unto me shall dwell safely and shall be quiet from the fear of evil." That's my prayer, that tonight you can reach that blessing. Keep looking up. Jesus is coming soon.

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This program is dedicated to representing Scripture as the sole authority for faith and practice. Be sure to tune in again next Saturday night at 8 p.m. for The Bible Stands right here on Gospel 90.3.

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It's also safe around pets and surrounding vegetation. 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

0: 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That's more like it.
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So they started down with the clown that day in a 5 or 9 for to lead the way. Low Pharaoh suddenly decided to change his mind. So he gathered together his soldier band, got all the chariots throughout the

For the bank of the ocean blue that turned to Moses said, what do we do? And old Moses fell to his knees there in the sand. The Lord said, Moses, trust in God. All you gotta do is raise that rod and over these mighty waters stretch your foe with your hand. Moses followed the Lord's command. The waters parted in there in the sand. They saw a path that led to the other shore. Well, the ground was dry.

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1: With SRN News, I'm Mary Rose. A heat wave for much of the United States is expected to last at least a week.
2: Expect sweltering temperatures in most of the lower 48 states for at least the next several days. Meteorologist Joe Wegman with the National Weather Service Weather Prediction Center says the extreme heat has already started in the southeastern United States.
3: Primarily from the coast of the Carolinas down through Florida, where we have extreme heat risk, which is characterized by rare long-duration extreme heat with no overnight relief affecting anyone without cooling and hydration.
2: Wegman says this coming week brings a heat wave across the northern plains, portions of the Intermountain West around Utah, and the Los Angeles Basin. I'm Donna Warner.
1: Security around President Trump has tightened after Israel warning of an Iranian assassination plot. U.S. Ambassador to Israel, Mike Huckabee.
4: We've seen that the Iranians so far have not indicated the willingness to completely change their ways. They have threatened to assassinate President Trump. By the way, it was in Israeli intelligence shared with the U.S. that gave him a heads up of a very specific plot that they had this week to try and assassinate him. Our partnership with Israel is an important one, and I want people in the U.S. to understand this is not a one-way street.
1: Kentucky Senator Mitch McConnell remains in the hospital for now.
5: McConnell was rushed to the hospital from his home in Washington, D.C. back on Sunday, June 14th, following a medical emergency. His staff says he continues to improve, but his exact illness and condition remains unclear a month later. Senate Majority Leader John Thune and Republican Senator John Barrasso both say they've had conversations with McConnell and say he is alert, engaged, and eager to return to work. Laura Winters reporting.
1: This is SRN News. The Trump administration makes some cuts.
6: The Department of Health and Human Services has informed Planned Parenthood and scores of other organizations they are no longer eligible for federal grants because they hand out sexually explicit materials to teenagers, materials that encourage promiscuity, not abstinence. More than $60 million taxpayer dollars will be saved by the HHS decision. Complaints about explicit material for teens go all the way back to the Obama administration. Michael Harrington reporting.
1: A surge of grant cancellations has hit researchers focused on promoting the LGBT agenda as the Trump administration targets ideologically driven science and government waste. So far, the government has terminated nearly 70 LGBT grants to 46 institutions totaling nearly $40 million. This is SRN News. A major rupture has emerged between two tech heavyweights.
7: Apple has filed a lawsuit against OpenAI. It's accusing the ChatGPT maker of stealing trade secrets. Apple seeking to build its own hardware for ChatGPT, but in the suit filed in a federal court in California, Apple says the theft is part of a coordinated pattern of misconduct by OpenAI at an institutional level. Two former Apple employees who now work for OpenAI are also named as defendants. OpenAI did not immediately respond to requests for comment. I'm Ben Thomas.
1: King Charles has hosted Prince Harry and met with his family for the first time in years. The two are trying to repair a rift that has persisted since Charles's youngest son and wife quit royal life and moved to America 6 years ago. Harry, Meghan, and their two children, Prince Archie and Princess Lilibet, met Friday with the King and Queen Camilla. More details at srnnews.com.
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God bless and have a fantastic day. 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

0: For 50 years, Dr. Mickey Carter has preached biblical truths from the Word of God at the Landmark Baptist Church.
1: You're not going to get there because of a catechism or a ceremony of a sprinkling when you were a baby. You're only going to get there by the grace of God through Jesus Christ. He's the way. The Bible says, for by grace are you saved through faith. That not of yourselves, it's a gift of God.
0: Just as God transitioned Israel's leadership from Moses to Joshua, so has He transitioned the leadership of the Landmark Baptist Church from Dr. Mickey Carter to Dr. B.E. Parsons.
2: Turn not from it to the right hand or to the left, that thou mayest prosper whithersoever thou goest.
3: This book of the law shall not depart out of thy mouth,
4: but thou shalt meditate therein day and night, that thou mayest observe to do all according to all that is written therein, for then thou shalt make thy way prosperous.
0: If you visit the Landmark Baptist Church, you will see that the same Spirit of God still flows from that same old pulpit just as it always has.
5: It's not Jesus plus your works. It's Jesus and nothing else. It's not Jesus plus being a good person. No, you got to realize that you are a sinner lost and on your way to hell, and your good works are nothing but filthy rags in the sight of a holy God.
4: The Bible says it this way, you must be born again.
0: The Landmark Baptist Church, still standing on the Word of God.

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6: The unconditional surrender of
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6: Japanese.
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1: SRN News, I'm Mary Rose. The U.S. and Iranian leaders traded further threats on Saturday as the interim deal to end the war buckles under repeated crossfire in the Middle East. President Trump threatened further missile attacks against Iran if it did not submit to U.S. demands to declare the Strait of Hormuz open. Global oil demand is set to decline this year for the first time since 2020.
2: The International Energy Agency expects a drop of about 1 million barrels per day in 2026. This decline is due to higher oil prices and supply disruptions caused by the U.S.-Iran conflict. In May, global demand fell to 97.9 million barrels per day. China reduced its oil purchases, cutting consumption by almost 6 million barrels per day. Meanwhile, U.S. gasoline use increased despite high prices. A fragile ceasefire allowed some oil to exit the Strait of Hormuz, stabilizing prices. John Scott reporting.
1: A federal appeals court has struck down a Texas law that granted in-state college tuition rates to illegal aliens. Correspondent Ken Lorman reports.
3: The Fifth Circuit Court of Appeals has ruled Texas's 2001 DREAM Act unconstitutional, finding it conflicts with federal law. The act allowed certain illegal alien students to pay in-state tuition rates at Texas public colleges and universities. The court said the benefit was not equally available to out-of-state American citizens. The ruling is expected to force schools to reclassify affected students as out-of-state and could trigger similar legal challenges in other states. Ken Lorman reporting.
1: Graham Plattner has submitted his paperwork to formally withdraw from Maine's U.S. Senate race, officially ending an upstart yet troubled campaign. This is SRN News. Young Americans are sharing their faith.
4: According to a poll of Protestant churchgoers released by Lifeway Research, members of Generation Z, ages 18 to 28 years old, say they told somebody else about Jesus nearly seven times in the past 6 months. Compare that to five times for millennials, six times for Generation X, and about three times for baby boomers. The survey also finds that about two-thirds of Gen Z form relationships with non-believers specifically to evangelize them. Michael Harrington reporting.
1: Same-sex marriage has been the law of the land since the 2015 Supreme Court ruling, but that isn't necessarily the last word on the issue. Lawmakers in at least 11 states introduced legislation for their current or most recent sessions calling for a ban on gay marriage. Most didn't pick up momentum. This is SRN News. A July 4th boat trip and an 18-year-old black teen's death and a family search for answers in the Deep South.
5: 18-year-old Nolan Xavier Wells took a July 4th boat trip with friends to an island off Mississippi's Gulf Coast. He ended up dead. His parents want answers. Mom Christine Wansley.
6: We just want to know what happened. And why our baby didn't come home.
5: Wells was reported missing that night and found dead 2 days later. Authorities believe he drowned. His family is skeptical and says they recovered his cell phone with deleted messages. I'm Julie Walker.
1: Volkswagen has reported weak sales numbers with a significant drop in China. The company said Friday plans to cut its model lineup by nearly half. Volkswagen said group sales fell 8.6% in the second quarter to just under 2.1 million vehicles. More details at srnnews.com.
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For more information, reach Landmark Christian School at 863-419-1401 or visit them at lcspatriots.com.

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0: 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President Trump issues a warning.
1: President Trump taking to his Truth Social page with a clear message for Iran, where leaders have threatened to kill him. The president writing, 1,000 missiles are locked and loaded and aimed at the Islamic Republic of Iran, with thousands more to immediately follow should the Iranian government act on its threat, pronounced in many corners of the globe to assassinate or attempt to assassinate the sitting president of the United States of America. In this case, me. Orders have already been given, and the U.S. military is ready, willing, and able for a one-year period of time, subject to extension, to completely decimate and destroy all areas of Iran.
0: The sudden withdrawal of Maine U.S. Senate nominee Graham Plattner has thrown Democrats into disarray this weekend. House Speaker Mike Johnson says conservatives nationwide need to turn out in big numbers during this fall's midterm elections to stave off a Democratic takeover.
2: They don't want any borders, don't they? They want no prisons. They want to eradicate the Supreme Court, remove the presidency. They want the Congress to control everything because they intend to take it over. This is the time for all Americans, all patriots, people who are freedom-loving folks to stand up. The barbarians are inside the gates, and this fall election is going to be decisive for the future of this country.
0: Iran says it again considers the Strait of Hormuz closed after a vessel using an unauthorized route was struck by a warning shot in the critical waterway, potentially further menacing the already tenuous ceasefire agreement with the U.S. Central Command said a short time later its forces began launching the third round of strikes this week against Iran. A widespread and dangerous heat wave is building across the country with triple-digit highs expected in the southwest and Great Plains through tomorrow. The heat will spread eastward under a dome of high pressure that meteorologists say could trap oppressive temperatures for a week or more in as much as two-thirds of the continental U.S. This is SRN News. Americans weigh in on faith and country.
3: A new poll from the Public Religion Research Institute finds that 44% of Americans agree that God has granted America a special role in human history, down from a high of 64% back in 2013. 6 in 10 adults agree that the country is in danger of losing its culture and identity, including its traditional identity as a predominantly Christian nation. And Americans are about split 50-50 on whether the values of Islam are at odds with American values. Michael Harrington reporting.
0: Federal authorities have arrested a New York woman accused of trying to send $30,000 to an Islamic terrorist group operating in the Palestinian territories. Catherine Wishburn is alleged to have told Palestinian Islamic Jihad that she wishes every day were October 7th, a reference to the 2023 Hamas attack on Israel. She's been charged with attempting to provide material support and resources to a designated foreign terrorist organization. This is SRN News. Global oil demand is set to decline this year for the first time since 2020.
4: The International Energy Agency expects a drop of about 1 million barrels per day in 2026. This decline is due to higher oil prices and supply disruptions caused by the U.S.-Iran conflict. In May, global demand fell to 97.9 million barrels per day. China reduced its oil purchases, cutting consumption by almost 6 million barrels per day. Meanwhile, U.S. gasoline use increased despite high prices. A fragile ceasefire allowed some oil to exit the Strait of Hormuz, stabilizing prices. John Scott reporting.
0: The Federal Reserve's rate-setting committee is split over whether inflation is likely to stay elevated or whether it will cool once the Iran war winds down, according to minutes released Wednesday. Meanwhile, sales of previously occupied U.S. homes slowed in June. More details at srnnews.com. I'm Ron Taylor.
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With recent legislation, the governor has given Florida families the opportunity to choose a quality, biblically based education at zero cost. This program was designed to give families the opportunity to choose the proper education program for their children without the strain of the financial burden that often accompanies superior Christian education. 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

attended Tennessee Temple University. He also worked as a mechanic for a trucking company, and every night he would go into work, he would take out his calligraphy pen and write on cardstock, "Is it worth it all?" And he'd pin it up over his workstation. And every day when he'd come back into work, the card would be in the trash. So he would take out his calligraphy pen and write again, "Is it worth it all?" He did that day after day, till one day he came in and the card was in the trash, and so he took out his pen again and he wrote, "Is it worth it all?" Again, "Is it worth it all?" Again, "Is it worth it all?" He put it on the workstation, and he put it on the ceiling, he put it on the wall, he put it on the floor, he put it everywhere he could think to put it, and the next day when he came into work, the sign was still up. That's the basis of this song, "Is It Worth It All?"

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1: With SRN News, I'm Ron Taylor. Forecasters say much of the U.S. is about to get slammed by a major heat wave.
2: We have a combination of hot temperatures in the 90s to low 100s with high humidity will create heat indices up to 105 to 110 degrees, with overnight temperatures only dropping into the mid-70s to the low 80s.
1: Meteorologist Joe Wegman of the National Weather Service Prediction Center says the southeastern U.S. is already feeling the heat that's soon to spread into the Intermountain West. Graham Plattner has formally ended his Maine Senate run.
3: Plattner has submitted his paperwork with the Secretary of State's office, so that makes his exit official. The embattled candidate said several days ago that he intended to quit the race following an allegation of sexual assault, which he has denied. But Maine's Democratic Party has been scrambling to come up with a process to select a new nominee. State law says that they have until July 27th to do so, and the party has indicated it plans to hold a convention with delegates from across the state to come up with that nominee.
1: National political reporter Meg Kennard. There are concerns for Senator Mitch McConnell as he remains hospitalized for a month.
4: McConnell was rushed to the hospital from his home in Washington, D.C. back on Sunday, June 14th, following a medical emergency. His staff says he continues to improve, but his exact illness and condition remains unclear a month later. Senate Majority Leader John Thune and Republican Senator John Barrasso both say they've had conversations with McConnell and say he is alert, engaged, and eager to return to work. Laura Winters reporting.
1: A fast-moving fire continues to burn in northern Los Angeles County. Engineer Jonathan Torres with the L.A. County Fire Department says several hundred people have been told to leave their homes as firefighters battle the wind-driven flames. This is SRN News. Should kids be banned from social media?
5: The Pew Research Center has been asking American adults, and 56% say yes, they would support a ban on social media for anybody under the age of 16. 21% oppose a ban, and the rest of respondents can't make up their mind. The Pew poll also finds strong support for keeping children off social media existing across men and women, young and old, parents and the childless, and both Republicans and Democrats. Michael Harrington reporting.
1: Malaysia is the latest country to try and protect young people from the dangers of the Internet. The government has started enforcing rules to prevent children under 16 from having social media accounts. This decision is part of a global effort to enhance safety protections. Existing users under 16 will have a month to manage their data before restrictions apply. Companies that fail to comply face hefty fines. Experts say young people are especially vulnerable to sex trafficking and pornography on social media, and a growing number of countries are taking action. Some New York Times reporters have been subpoenaed, and as correspondent Julie Walker reports, it has to do with the way they reported on the president's new Air Force One.
6: The Trump administration subpoenaed several New York Times journalists after their report on security concerns involving the new Air Force One. That's according to the paper. The new jet was a gift to President Trump from Qatar, and it went into service last week. The paper says federal agents showed up at the reporters' homes with subpoenas to force them to testify before a federal grand jury in Manhattan on Wednesday. Trump flew the new Air Force One to a NATO summit in Turkey last week, but he departed on an old Air Force One for England, with the newer jet also coming along. He then switched back to the Qatar plane for the flight home. Julie Walker, New York.
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before the fireworks light the sky, remember the price that was paid for freedom. 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

0: Now, what you've brought me today is truly remarkable. This is a pristine ceramic mug featuring a cartoon cat saying, "I hate Mondays." Notice the subtle coffee stain from circa 2012.
1: Wow, is it worth a lot?
0: If you were to take this to a high-end boutique in New York, you could easily expect to pay an arm and a leg. But tell me, where did you actually acquire it?
1: Oh, I got it at New Life Thrift Store.
0: Fascinating. And what was the damage to your estate?
1: It was 50 cents, and the lady at the register gave me a free lollipop.
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1: With SRN News, I'm Ron Taylor. Security around President Trump has been tightened after a warning from Israel of an Iranian assassination plot. U.S. Ambassador to Israel, Mike Huckabee.
2: We've seen that the Iranians so far have not indicated the willingness to completely change their ways. They have threatened to assassinate President Trump. By the way, it was in Israeli intelligence shared with the U.S. that gave him a heads up of a very specific plot that they had this week to try and assassinate him. Our partnership with Israel is an important one, and I want people in the U.S. to understand this is not a one-way street.
1: Huckabee appeared on the Salem News program this week on Capitol Hill with Tony Perkins. The United Arab Emirates is warning the public of an incoming missile and drone attack as explosions could be heard in nearby Qatar. It wasn't immediately clear where the attack in the UAE, which has so far been targeted in the latest round of attacks by Iran. A heat wave for much of the country is expected to last at least a week.
3: Expect sweltering temperatures in most of the lower 48 states for at least the next several days. Meteorologist Joe Wegman with the National Weather Service Weather Prediction Center says the extreme heat has already started in the southeastern United States.
4: Primarily from the coast of the Carolinas down through Florida, where we have extreme heat risk, which is characterized by rare, long-duration extreme heat with no overnight relief affecting anyone without cooling and hydration.
3: Whitman says this coming week brings a heat wave across the northern plains, portions of the Intermountain West around Utah, and the Los Angeles Basin. I'm Donna Warner.
1: A woman has been found dead in Missouri after heavy rainfall battered parts of the state, forcing numerous emergency rescues and evacuations. More than 200 children and staffers at a Missouri summer camp were helicoptered to safety, and about 20 were rescued from another campground. This is SRN News. The Trump administration makes some cuts.
5: The Department of Health and Human Services has informed Planned Parenthood and scores of other organizations they are no longer eligible for federal grants because they hand out sexually explicit materials to teenagers, materials that encourage promiscuity, not abstinence. More than $60 million taxpayer dollars will be saved by the HHS decision. Complaints about explicit material for teens go all the way back to the Obama administration. Michael Harrington reporting.
1: A surge of grant cancellations has hit researchers focused on promoting the LGBT agenda as the Trump administration targets ideology-driven science and government waste. So far, the government has terminated nearly 70 LGBT grants to 46 institutions, totaling nearly $40 million. Administration officials say they want to root out unscientific studies and those that do not benefit the general public. The president already cutting millions in U.S. funding to foreign entities promoting these agendas. This is SRN News. New York City leaders could soon be seeing bigger paychecks after the city council approved a significant salary increase for top elected officials.
6: Under the plan, the salary of Mayor Zoran Mamdani, a Democratic socialist, would rise by about $47,000 a year, while city council members would also receive substantial raises. The increases follow recommendations from the city's Quadrennial Advisory Commission. Mamdani and the council speaker say they do not plan to take the extra money. If the raise is approved, Mamdani critics say they will watch closely to see if, in fact, the Democratic Socialist does take extra pay. John Scott reporting.
1: Gun owners are closely watching what happens next in Colorado. A new Colorado law requiring permits, training courses, fees, and government approval before certain firearm purchases is raising concerns among gun owners. Second Amendment advocates argue the measure places additional burdens on citizens. More details at srnnews.com.
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1: 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Oh, it's freezing in here. 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

0: 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As an attorney, I have a front row view of the dramatic changes taking place on America's legal landscape. 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

she left this earth to be forever wrapped in the loving arms of her Heavenly Father. 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
1: With SRN News, I'm Ron Taylor. President Trump suggests a standing order to attack Iran in the event of an assassination, but Vice President Vance would make that call.
2: President Trump is suggesting he's left standing orders for the U.S. military to destroy Iran at levels he says they've never seen before if Tehran follows through on its longstanding threats to kill him. But the U.S. government has no way to create an automatic, pre-authorized dead man switch that would prompt immediate retaliation. Instead, if Trump were killed, the transfer of power to his successor is governed by the 25th Amendment. Vice President J.D. Vance instantaneously would become commander-in-chief and have authority for any retaliation. Vance could do exactly what Trump called for, though there's also a chance Vance could decide not to follow Trump's orders. I'm Julie Walker.
1: Correspondent Donna Water reports on flash flooding in parts of Missouri.
3: The Missouri State Highway Patrol rescuing by Black Hawk helicopter more than 200 children and staff from a summer camp in Lesterville as heavy rainfall caused widespread flooding Friday. Other campers caught in raging waters about 85 miles south of St. Louis climbed onto a building that collapsed under the weight. Some 20 people were rescued. The National Weather Service had issued a flash flood warning for the area, which got up to 12 inches of rain. Governor Mike Kehoe says hundreds of people were saved from floodwaters, trees, rooftops, and stranded vehicles. I'm Donna Water.
1: A widespread and dangerous heat wave is building across the country with triple-digit highs expected in the Southwest and Great Plains this weekend. The heat will spread eastward under a dome of high pressure that meteorologists say could trap oppressive temperatures for a week or more in as much as two-thirds of the continental U.S. This is SRN News. Young Americans are sharing their faith.
4: According to a poll of Protestant churchgoers released by Lifeway Research, members of Generation Z, ages 18 to 28 years old, say they told somebody else about Jesus nearly seven times in the past 6 months. Compare that to five times for millennials, six times for Generation X, and about three times for baby boomers. The survey also finds that about two-thirds of Gen Z form relationships with non-believers specifically to evangelize them. Michael Harrington reporting.
1: Same-sex marriage has been the law of the land since the 2015 Supreme Court ruling, but that hasn't necessarily had the last word on the issue. Lawmakers in at least 11 states introduced legislation for their current or most recent sessions calling for a ban on gay marriage. Most didn't pick up momentum, but the Tennessee House passed a measure to allow private citizens and organizations not to recognize the unions as well. This is SRN News. A bipartisan group of senators say they reached an agreement with the Trump administration Friday to advance a new version of legislation to sanction buyers of Russian oil, potentially ramping up pressure on Moscow.
5: While visiting Kyiv, South Carolina Republican Senator Lindsey Graham told reporters that lawmakers have been working closely with the administration on a version of the bill that would be, quote, acceptable to the White House and that was written in a way they could support. The White House has resisted full support of legislation to limit the flow of funds to Moscow's war chest through sanctions on countries purchasing Russian oil, in addition to Russian officials and entities. Instead, the administration has pushed for the bill to give President Donald Trump more latitude to pursue negotiations with Moscow to end the war on Ukraine. Bernie Bennett, Washington.
1: A shooting near a Toronto street festival has killed two people and wounded five. Police Saturday warned of an active shooter before later saying the scene was secure. You'll find more details at srnnews.com. I'm Ron Taylor.
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1: The city was cold. My wallet was colder. I needed a new jacket, but the prices downtown were enough to make a grown man cry. Then I got a tip. Uh-huh. Sure. 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Thank you. 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A leather bomber jacket. Clean, classic. 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I turned over the price tag, and that's when the case cracked wide open. I looked around for security cameras. I checked for hidden microphones. I even looked for the police. Nobody seemed concerned. 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

0: Do you desire to be taught and instructed from the Word of God? 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Then the National Sunday School on the Air is just what you're looking for. 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
2: With SRN News, I'm Ron Taylor. President Trump issues a warning.
3: President Trump taking to his Truth Social page with a clear message for Iran, where leaders have threatened to kill him. The president writing, 1,000 missiles are locked and loaded and aimed at the Islamic Republic of Iran, with thousands more to immediately follow should the Iranian government act on its threat, pronounced in many corners of the globe to assassinate or attempt to assassinate the sitting president of the United States of America. In this case, me. Orders have already been given, and the U.S. military is ready, willing, and able for a one-year period of time, subject to extension, to completely decimate and destroy all areas of Iran.
2: The United States has attacked Iran over an Iranian strike on a vessel of the Strait of Hormuz. The strike set a container ship ablaze and forced its crew to abandon it. Iran apparently responding with strikes targeting Bahrain, Kuwait, Qatar, and the United Arab Emirates. The new crossfire in the Persian Gulf comes after President Trump suggested an interim deal and ceasefire in Iran was, quote, over. The sudden withdrawal of Marine U.S. Senate nominee Graham Platner has thrown Democrats into disarray this weekend. House Speaker Mike Johnson says conservatives nationwide need to turn out in big numbers during this fall's midterms to stave off a Democratic takeover.
4: They don't want any borders, Tony. They want no prisons. They want to eradicate the Supreme Court, remove the presidency. They want the Congress to control everything because they intend to take it over. This is the time for all Americans, all patriots, people who are freedom-loving folks to stand up. The barbarians are inside the gates, and this fall election is going to be decisive for the future of this country.
2: A widespread and dangerous heat wave is building across the country with triple-digit highs expected in the southwest and Great Plains through the weekend. The heat will spread eastward under a dome of high pressure. This is SRN News. Americans weigh in on faith and country.
5: A new poll from the Public Religion Research Institute finds that 44% of Americans agree that God has granted America a special role in human history, down from a high of 64% back in 2013. 6 in 10 adults agree that the country is in danger of losing its culture and identity, including its traditional identity as a predominantly Christian nation. And Americans are about split 50-50 on whether the values of Islam are at odds with American values. Michael Harrington reporting.
2: Federal authorities have arrested a New York woman accused of trying to send $30,000 to an Islamic terrorist group operating in the Palestinian territories. Catherine Washburn is alleged to have told Palestinian Islamic Jihad that she wishes every day were October 7th, referring to the 2023 Hamas attack on Israel. Washburn has been charged with attempting to provide material support and resources to a designated foreign terrorist organization. This is SRN News. Global oil demand is set to decline this year for the first time since 2020.
6: The International Energy Agency expects a drop of about 1 million barrels per day in 2026. This decline is due to higher oil prices and supply disruptions caused by the U.S.-Iran conflict. In May, global demand fell to 97.9 million barrels per day. China reduced its oil purchases, cutting consumption by almost 6 million barrels per day. Meanwhile, U.S. gasoline use increased despite high prices. A fragile ceasefire allowed some oil to exit the Strait of Hormuz, stabilizing prices. John Scott reporting.
2: The Federal Reserve's rate-setting committee is split over whether inflation is likely to stay elevated or whether it will cool once the Iran war winds down, according to minutes read on Wednesday. Sales of previously occupied homes in this country slowed in June. More details at srnnews.com.
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1: With SRN News, I'm Ron Taylor. Breaking news this morning as we've learned of the death of Senator Lindsey Graham, dying after a brief and sudden illness. NBC News says emergency personnel responded to a call for cardiac arrest at Graham's Capitol Hill home last night. Photographs showed paramedics carrying a person on a stretcher from his home to an awaiting ambulance. There is no word yet on the cause of death. The senator had just returned from meeting with Ukrainian President Vladimir Zelensky in Ukraine. Senator Lindsey Graham was 71 years old. There are concerns for Senator Mitch McConnell as he remains hospitalized for a month.
2: McConnell was rushed to the hospital from his home in Washington, D.C. back on Sunday, June 14th, following a medical emergency. His staff says he continues to improve, but his exact illness and condition remains unclear a month later. Senate Majority Leader John Thune and Republican Senator John Barrasso both say they've had conversations with McConnell and say he is alert, engaged, and eager to return to work. Laura Winters reporting.
1: Forecasters say much of the U.S. is about to get slammed by a major heat wave.
3: We have a combination of hot temperatures in the 90s to low 100s with high humidity will create heat indices up to 105 to 110 degrees, with overnight temperatures only dropping into the mid-70s to the low 80s.
1: That's meteorologist Joe Wegman of the National Weather Service Prediction Center. He says the southeastern part of the country is already feeling the heat that's soon to spread to the Intermountain West. A fast-moving fire continues to burn in northern Los Angeles County. Engineer Jonathan Torres with the L.A. County Fire Department says several hundred people have had been told to leave their homes as firefighters continue to battle the wind-driven flames in northern Los Angeles County. This is SRN News. Should kids be banned from social media?
4: The Pew Research Center has been asking American adults, and 56% say yes, they would support a ban on social media for anybody under the age of 16. 21% oppose a ban, and the rest of respondents can't make up their mind. The Pew poll also finds strong support for keeping children off social media existing across men and women, young and old, parents and the childless, and both Republicans and Democrats. Michael Harrington reporting.
1: Malaysia is the latest country to try and protect young people from the dangers of the Internet. The government has started enforcing rules to prevent children under 16 from having social media accounts. This decision is part of a global effort to enhance safety precautions. Existing users under 16 will have a month to manage their data before restrictions apply. Companies that fail to comply face hefty fines. This is SRN News. Some New York Times reporters have now been subpoenaed. And as correspondent Julie Walker reports, it has something to do with the way they reported on the president's new Air Force One.
5: The Trump administration subpoenaed several New York Times journalists after their report on security concerns involving the new Air Force One. That's according to the paper. The new jet was a gift to President Trump from Qatar, and it went into service last week. The paper says federal agents showed up at the reporters' homes with subpoenas to force them to testify before a federal grand jury in Manhattan on Wednesday. Trump flew the new Air Force One to a NATO summit in Turkey last week, but he departed on an old Air Force One for England, with the newer jet also coming along. He then switched back to the Qatar plane for the flight home. Julie Walker, New York.
1: Repeating our top story, Senator Lindsey Graham has died at the age of 71. More at srnnews.com.
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0: 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We're Landmark's Voice of Faith, a ministry of the Landmark Baptist Church.
1: With SRN News, I'm Ron Taylor. Breaking news this morning, as a veteran GOP senator and close ally of President Trump has died.
2: GOP Senator Lindsey Graham has died after a brief and sudden illness. That's what his office says in a statement posted on social media. But Senator Graham's office did not provide any additional details. The South Carolina Republican also became a longtime advocate of direct confrontation with Iran.
1: That's Washington correspondent Andrew Stewart reporting. The senator had just returned from meeting with Ukrainian President Vladimir Zelensky in Kyiv. Senator Graham was chairman of the Senate Budget Committee and was seeking a fifth six-year term in November. A statement from Senator Graham's office this morning says, from his family, they appreciate prayers at this time and ask for privacy during this incredibly difficult period. Senator Lindsey Graham was 71 years old. Security around President Trump has been tightening after a warning from Israel of an Iranian assassination plot. U.S. Ambassador to Israel Mike Huckabee.
3: We've seen that the Iranians so far have not indicated the willingness to completely change their ways. They have threatened to assassinate President Trump. By the way, it was in Israeli intelligence shared with the U.S. that gave him a heads up of a very specific plot that they had this week to try and assassinate him. Our partnership with Israel is an important one, and I want people in the U.S. to understand this is not a one-way street.
1: Huckabee appeared on the Salem News program this week on Capitol Hill with Tony Perkins. The United States has attacked Iran over an Iranian strike on a vessel in the Strait of Hormuz. The strike early Sunday set a container ship ablaze and forced its crew to abandon it. Iran apparently responded with strikes targeting Bahrain, Kuwait, Qatar, and the United

0: Arab Emirates. The new crossfire comes after the president suggested the deal is over. This is SRN News. The Trump administration makes some cuts.
1: The Department of Health and Human Services has informed Planned Parenthood and scores of other organizations they are no longer eligible for federal grants because they hand out sexually explicit materials to teenagers, materials that encourage promiscuity, not abstinence. More than $60 million taxpayer dollars will be saved by the HHS decision. Complaints about explicit material for teens go all the way back to the Obama administration. Michael Harrington reporting.
0: A surge of grant cancellations has hit researchers focused on promoting the LGBT agenda as the Trump administration targets ideology-driven science and government waste. So far, the government has terminated nearly 70 LGBT grants to 46 institutions, totaling nearly $40 million. Administration officials say they want to root out unscientific studies and those that do not benefit the general public. President Trump has already cut millions of dollars in U.S. funding to foreign entities that promote the same. This is SRN News. New York City leaders could soon be seeing bigger paychecks after the city council approved a significant salary increase for top elected officials.
2: Under the plan, the salary of Mayor Zoran Mamdani, a Democratic socialist, would rise by about $47,000 a year, while city council members would also receive substantial raises. The increases follow recommendations from the city's Quadrennial Advisory Commission. Mamdani and the council speaker say they do not plan to take the extra money. If the raise is approved, Mamdani critics say they will watch closely to see if, in fact, the Democratic Socialist does take extra pay. John Scott reporting.
0: Gun owners are closely watching what happens next in Colorado. A new Colorado law requiring permits, training courses, fees, and government approval before certain firearm purchases is raising concerns among gun owners. 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
1: With SRN News, I'm Ron Taylor. Sad news out of Washington this morning. South Carolina Republican Senator Lindsey Graham has died after a brief illness.
2: South Carolina voters first sent Mr. Graham to the U.S. Senate back in 2002. Senator Graham was currently running for a fifth term. He briefly ran for president back in 2016 and clashed with then-candidate Donald Trump, criticizing him as unfit for office. However, Senator Graham later emerged as one of Mr. Trump's top allies.
1: That's Washington correspondent Andrew Stewart reporting. Senator Graham's family says they appreciate prayers at this time and asks for privacy during this incredibly difficult period. Senator Lindsey Graham, dead at 71. President Trump suggests a standing order to attack Iran in the event of an assassination, but Vice President J.D. Vance would make the call.
3: President Trump is suggesting he's left standing orders for the U.S. military to destroy Iran at levels he says they've never seen before if Tehran follows through on its long-standing threats to kill him. But the U.S. government has no way to create an automatic pre-authorized dead man switch that would prompt immediate retaliation. Instead, if Trump were killed, the transfer of power to his successor is governed by the 25th Amendment. Vice President J.D. Vance instantaneously would become commander-in-chief and have authority for any retaliation. Vance could do exactly what Trump called for, though there's also a chance Vance could decide not to follow Trump's orders. I'm Julie Walker.
1: The United States has attacked Iran over an Iranian strike on a vessel in the Strait of Hormuz. The strike early Sunday set a container ship ablaze and forced its crew to abandon it. Iran apparently responding with strikes against Bahrain, Kuwait, Qatar, and the United Arab Emirates. This is SRN News. Young Americans are sharing their faith.
4: According to a poll of Protestant churchgoers released by Lifeway Research, members of Generation Z, ages 18 to 28 years old, say they told somebody else about Jesus nearly seven times in the past 6 months. Compare that to five times for millennials, six times for Generation X, and about three times for baby boomers. The survey also finds that about two-thirds of Gen Z form relationships with non-believers specifically to evangelize them. Michael Harrington reporting.
1: Same-sex marriage has been the law of the land since the 2015 Supreme Court ruling, but that isn't necessarily the last word on the issue. Lawmakers in at least 11 states introduced legislation for their current or most recent sessions calling for a ban on gay marriage. Most didn't pick up on momentum, but the Tennessee House passed a measure to allow private citizens and organizations not to recognize the unions, and Idaho's House passed a resolution calling on the Supreme Court to undo it. This is SRN News. A bipartisan group of senators say they've reached an agreement with the Trump administration Friday to advance a new version of legislation to sanction buyers of Russian oil, potentially ramping up pressure on Moscow.
5: While visiting Kyiv, South Carolina Republican Senator Lindsey Graham told reporters that lawmakers have been working closely with the administration on a version of the bill that would be, quote, acceptable to the White House and that was written in a way they could support. The White House has resisted full support of legislation to limit the flow of funds.

0: funds to Moscow's war chest through sanctions on countries purchasing Russian oil, in addition to Russian officials and entities. Instead, the administration has pushed for the bill to give President Donald Trump more latitude to pursue negotiations with Moscow to end the war on Ukraine. Bernie Bennett, Washington.
1: And, of course, that was Senator Lindsey Graham's last meeting with Vladimir Zelensky in Kiev. Lindsey Graham passed away last night at the age of 71. More details at srnnews.com.
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before the fireworks light the sky, remember the price that was paid for freedom. 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
1: With SRN News, I'm Michael Harrington in Washington. South Carolina Republican Senator Lindsey Graham has died after a brief illness. He was 71 years old.
2: South Carolina voters first sent Mr. Graham to the U.S. Senate back in 2002. Senator Graham was currently running for a fifth term. He briefly ran for president back in 2016 and clashed with then-candidate Donald Trump, criticizing him as unfit for office. However, Senator Graham later emerged as one of Mr. Trump's top allies.
1: Correspondent Andrew Stewart. The U.S. has attacked Iran over an Iranian strike on a vessel in the Strait of Hormuz. The strike happened early today, set a container ship ablaze and forced its crew to abandon it. This new crossfire in the Persian Gulf comes after President Trump suggested an interim deal and ceasefire with Iran in the war is, quote, over. It appears the Bay Area Rapid Transit System's new fare gates doing exactly what they were designed to do. We got the story from correspondent Ken Lormond.
3: A viral video captures a woman in San Francisco getting stuck under BART's newly upgraded fare gates while attempting to evade the $2.55 charge. It highlights the system's success in curbing free riding. BART's faster closing gates have boosted revenue by $10 million annually, increased ridership and customer satisfaction, and have reduced crime, vandalism, and harassment. Ken Lorman reporting.
1: Meta has pulled the plug on a feature of a recently launched AI tool following criticism that it made Instagram accounts fodder for use in generating AI images. The move by the parent company of Facebook and Instagram comes less than a week after it rolled out Muse Image, its first image generation model available through the company's artificial intelligence assistant. This is SRN News. Federal authorities have arrested a New York woman accused of trying to send $30,000 to an Islamic terrorist group operating in the Palestinian territories. Catherine Washburn is alleged to have told Palestinian Islamic Jihad that she wishes, quote, every day were October 7th, a reference to the 2023 Hamas attack on Israel. Washburn has been charged with attempting to provide material support and resources to a designated foreign terrorist organization, a crime that carries a maximum penalty of 20 years in prison and a $250,000 fine. Malaysia is the latest country to try and protect young people from the dangers of the Internet. The government has started enforcing rules to prevent children under 16 from having social media accounts. This decision is part of a global effort to enhance safety protections. Existing users under 16 will have a month to manage their data before restrictions in Malaysia apply. This is SRN News. A royal reunion this weekend between England's

0: King and his youngest son.
1: King Charles hosted his son, Prince Harry, and met with his family for the first time in years. There has been a royal rift since the king's youngest son and wife, Meghan, quit royal life and moved to California 6 years ago. Harry, Meghan, Prince Archie, and Princess Lilibet got together with the king and Queen Camilla at Highgrove House, a country estate outside London. Harry is in Britain for a number of charity events, including the Invictus Games.
2: Invictus has never just been about belonging to a team. It's about belonging to each other. We are a family, one that I am so proud and so honored to be a part of.
1: I'm Ed Donahue.
0: At the World Cup yesterday, Argentina scored in extra time twice and defeated Switzerland to advance by a 3-1 score. Jude Bellingham scored in extra time to lift England past Norway 2-1, putting both teams in the semifinals. This is SRN News.
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The theme of the book of Revelation is the Lord Jesus Christ himself. The word revelation means unveiling. Far from being a mysterious closed book for the initiated only, the book unveils Jesus Christ, the last judgments, and the new kingdom. We see John's explanation of the book's writing in chapter 1. In chapters 2 and 3, we see the letters to the seven churches. Beginning in chapter 4, we see the events of the tribulation period, or the day of the Lord, taught in prophecy. Although there are several parenthetical passages, the subject of the tribulation takes up most of the book of Revelation. Welcome to the broadcast today, friends, as we begin a study of the book of Revelation, the only book fully devoted to prophecy in the entire New Testament, written by John the Beloved, the same one who wrote the Gospel of John in 1st, 2nd, and 3rd John, writes the book of Revelation. And we're going to begin a study of this, and you're going to be hearing it, and we trust that you'll tell your friends about it, because this is a very, very important book in the Bible for us to be studying. The Bible says in Revelation 1:5, "And from Jesus Christ, who is the faithful witness, and the first begotten of the dead, and the prince of the kings of the earth, unto him that loved us and washed us from our sins in his own blood." One of the things we discover that is an overwhelming teaching in the book of Revelation is about the blood of the Lamb, that the Lord Jesus Christ is the Lamb of God. He is the one who shed his blood to cleanse us from our sins. And when we see the heavenly scenes played out before us in the book of Revelation, there's no doubt about the fact that our redemption is a blood redemption. Now, as we begin our study in this very first broadcast, our aim is to begin to unveil who Christ really is, how the Bible reveals him and unveils him and shows him for who he is. That's why the Holy Spirit selected the name, the Revelation of Jesus Christ. John, the beloved apostle, was exiled to the Isle of Patmos off Asia Minor for the word of God. During the persecution under Domitian, that was just getting started then, the Roman emperor, he was exiled for his preaching. He was the only one of the original apostles to escape martyrdom. The year was 96 AD, well within the generation that witnessed the life and death and the ascension

resurrection and ascension of the Lord Jesus Christ. The seven churches addressed in chapters 2 and 3 were a short distance from this island, and John had been the bishop, that is, the pastor of the church at Ephesus, the first of the churches to whom the letters in Revelation were sent. The inspired letter was sent to these seven churches that are listed here, and a special message for each church. Each church got all of the letters to the seven churches. There's a special message for each one of them that we see recorded in our inspired book of Revelation in our Bibles. The theme of the book is the Lord Jesus Christ. The word revelation means unveiling. Far from being a mysterious closed book for the initiated only, the book unveils Jesus Christ and the last judgments and the new kingdom. We see John's explanation of the book's writing in chapter 1. In chapters 2 and 3, we see the letters to the seven churches. Beginning in chapter 4, we see the events of the tribulation period, or the day of the Lord, taught in prophecy. Although there are several parenthetical passages, that subject takes up most of the book of Revelation. Beginning in chapter 17, we see the fall of Mystery Babylon, a personification of the wedding of the world and the religious systems of the earth, the eco-political religious systems of this present world. Chapter 19 describes the revelation of Jesus Christ as he returns to earth. Chapters 20 through 22 describe the kingdom and the new Jerusalem, the new heaven, and the new earth. This is the only complete book of prophecy in the New Testament. As we said, John wrote five books in the New Testament: the Gospel of John, the first epistle of John, his other two epistles, and the book of Revelation. This was the one who described himself as leaning on the breast of our Lord. He was one of the inner circle of Peter, James, and John. This is the one that the Holy Spirit inspired to write the book we now see in our Bibles, called the Book of Revelation. So let us begin to look at some of these verses as we open our Bibles to this place in the New Testament. Verses 1 through 3 of chapter 1 say, "The revelation of Jesus Christ, which God gave unto him, to show unto his servants things which must shortly come to pass, and he sent and signified by his angel unto his servant John, who bear record of the word of God, and of the testimony of Jesus Christ, and of all things that he saw. Blessed is he that readeth, and they that hear the words of this prophecy, and keep those things which are written therein, for the time is at hand." We see here that the revelation comes from God concerning his Son, Jesus Christ. The purpose of the writing is to show his servants future events that shall shortly come to pass. Now, his servants are simply those who serve him. That's me, and I trust that is you, my dear friend. The inspired writing was certified by an angel and entrusted to the Apostle John to write it down and deliver it to the churches. Now, angels appear a lot in the book of Revelation. As we go through this book, we'll get used to hearing about angels quite a bit. But this also gives us information about the inspired word in particular, which came from God, was about Jesus Christ, and delivered by men who were not speaking for themselves, but for God. You must understand that about the Bible. That's what the Bible is. Men inspired of God, God breathed, who are speaking not for themselves, but speaking for God. Now, John now bears record of what he heard and saw. This vision that he had on the Isle of Patmos came from God, and he preserves it for us. This is also an important insight into inspired scripture. Much of it was written by eyewitnesses who preserved their testimony in print. It is folly for an examiner to judge it from our standpoint in time, many years later, and to judge it with a different standard. The Bible

Bible writers could not be merely well-meaning but mistaken men. They were either liars or they were trustworthy witnesses. You can't have it both ways. And when you read the inspired record of the Word of God, you're reading the testimony of men who say they saw it. And that's what we have in the book of Revelation. Now remember, John, the beloved apostle who wrote this, worked with our Lord and walked with our Lord for 3.5 years. He saw him on the Mount of Transfiguration. He saw the miracles that he did. He was with him in the Garden of Gethsemane. He was with them at the cross. He was with him after the resurrection. He was an eyewitness of the life and ministry of the Lord Jesus Christ. But now he has showed something different. He has showed how the resurrected, glorified Christ looks, and he receives a message from him. The book contains blessings for those who respond in certain ways. There's a blessing for those who read it, who hear it, which means to take it in, and those who keep the charges and admonitions that are contained in the book. Again, this is also an indication of the blessings that are contained in the rest of the Bible as well. But we understand that there is special emphasis on these things concerning this specific book. God promises to bless anybody who will receive his word, who will read his word, who will take his word in and apply it to themselves, and keep those admonitions and commandments that are contained therein. That's why the Bible was given to us. Now, you may have a curiosity about the Word of God, and you may even like to study prophecy or hear about prophecy because it just satisfies your curiosity. But, my dear friend, that's all it is if you're unwilling to keep His commandments. You see, just to be curious about the things of the Word of God or the prophecies of the Word of God do not bring a blessing. The blessing comes when you apply it to your life personally and when you make it a part of your life, when you put it in shoe leather, when you walk it instead of merely talking it. Those are the things that bring the blessing. Now, we've seen something about the title and the preface in this remarkable book in the Bible. Let's just take a moment to look at the signature and the addressees. Now, you and I usually sign our letters at the end. In those days, they signed them in the beginning because they wanted you to know who this was from when you started reading it. And so verse 4 says, John to the seven churches which are in Asia. Grace be unto you and peace from him which is and which was and which is to come, and from the seven spirits which are before his throne. Now, there's a lot in this verse 4. But as we say, first of all, we see the signature of the one who wrote it, John. Now, these seven churches in Asia Minor would have no doubt about who that was. He's one of the holy apostles. He was one revered by them. He was one who had walked with the Lord. They knew exactly who this was. The book of Revelation is addressed to the seven churches in Asia Minor, located within an area of about 100 miles. Now, these were Roman cities that were part of the widespread empire, the Roman Empire. And they were located in that part of the Roman Empire in that day, which was known as Asia Minor. Today, Turkey is an Asia Minor, and places like that, and the former Asia Minor, that part of the world right there. Now, this is where Paul had started in Ephesus and had spread the gospel throughout the area using Ephesus as a headquarters, and had started many churches. That work had been continued by many of the apostles and disciples, including John himself. Now, notice that the number 7 is prominent throughout the book of Revelation. This book comes from the throne of God and from the seven spirits that are before his throne, and it is listed as
are addressed to the seven churches in Asia Minor. You're going to run into the number seven over and over again in the book of Revelation, and that is certainly fitting because it's generally understood that the book of seven represents completion. Now, the Bible addresses itself then, and here in the book of Revelation, under the inspiration of the Holy Spirit, John to the seven churches which are in Asia Minor, churches that are part of the general Gentile dispersion and of the Jewish diaspora as well. And this church is made up of both Jews and Gentiles. However, the emphasis now is upon the Gentile cities of the Roman Empire. Now, the subject of this book is given to us here in verses 5 through 8. And from Jesus Christ, who is the faithful witness and the first begotten of the dead, and the prince of the kings of the earth, unto him that loved us and washed us from our sins in his own blood, and hath made us kings and priests unto God and his Father. To him be glory and dominion for ever and ever. Amen. Behold, he cometh with clouds, and every eye shall see him, and they also which pierced him, and all kindreds of the earth shall wail because of him. Even so, amen. I am Alpha and Omega, the beginning and the ending, saith the Lord, which is and which was and which is to come, the Almighty. Now, the subject of this book is the greatest subject in the universe, Jesus Christ. He's described in the scriptures with many names and attributes. He is the Son of God. He is the Lamb of God. He is the Word of God. He is the door. He is the light. He is the bread that came down from heaven. As a matter of fact, language seems as if it were invented to try to describe who he is and what he is. And the Bible glorifies him in such a fashion as to hold him up in the greatest esteem and to call him by many glorious names and to crown him with many crowns. And that's what you and I ought to be doing in our lives as well. In the lives of each of us, there should not be anything higher, anything holier, anything that is more to be esteemed than the name of the Lord Jesus Christ, the name that is above every name. The Bible says that the name of Jesus Christ every knee shall bow, of tongues in heaven and tongues in earth and tongues under the earth, and that every tongue shall confess that Jesus Christ is Lord, to the glory of God the Father. And we ought to be doing that now instead of waiting to the last days when we will be forced to do it again. We ought to be doing it voluntarily in this life now. Jesus Christ, the Son of God. The Bible describes him here as the faithful witness. Listen to how the writer of the book of Hebrews opens his book. God, who at sundry times and in divers manners spake in time past unto the fathers by the prophets, hath in these last days spoken unto us by his Son, whom he hath appointed heir of all things, by whom also he made the worlds, who being the brightness of his glory, and the express image of his person, and upholding all things by the word of his power, when he had by himself purged our sins, sat down on the right hand of the majesty on high, being made so much better than the angels, as he hath by inheritance obtained a more excellent name than they. Now listen to me, this is very important. As the faithful witness, it means that the Lord Jesus Christ is the one whose voice is the truth. As a matter of fact, he said, I am the way, the truth, and the life. Any voice, any opinion, any philosophy, no matter how seemingly astute or learned, that disagrees with him and with his revelation is false.
because he is the faithful witness. Any witness that does not agree with his word is suspect. He is not only that, he is the first begotten. He's described that way by David in Psalm chapter 2, verse 7, and also in the book of Acts, the first begotten from among the dead. That is to say, he is the one who is the head of a whole new creation, the author of a new creation. He is the prince of the kings of the earth, the Bible says. Listen to what Daniel says in Daniel chapter 7, verses 9 and 10. I beheld till the thrones were cast down, and the Ancient of Days did sit, whose garment was white as snow, and the hair of his head like the pure wool. His throne was like the fiery flame, and his wheels as burning fire. A fiery stream issued and came forth from before him. Thousand thousands ministered unto him, and 10,000 times 10,000 stood before him. The judgment was set, and the books were opened. He is the prince of the kings of the earth. He is going to inherit every kingdom and every throne on earth. The Bible says he is all and in all. He is King of kings and Lord of lords. Now, we will be part of the authority structure of his coming kingdom when his dominion will be revealed. That's another thing that's revealed to us in the book of Revelation, that we will rule and reign with him in his government upon this earth when that government is finalized in the events described in the book of Revelation. Now, the Bible goes on to say he is returning to this earth in the clouds. Acts chapter 1, verses 9 through 11 said he ascended in a cloud, and two angels said he will come again in like manner as you've seen him go. He cometh with clouds. Now, clouds are characteristic of the Shekinah glory of God. As God led the children of Israel through the wilderness with a pillar of fire by night and a cloud by day, the Bible says the Lord Jesus Christ is coming in glory, in clouds. Now, his coming will be viewed by every eye. The Bible says every eye shall see him, a phenomenon that is not unthinkable in this information age. This will include those who pierced him, probably a reference to his Jewish brothers. All families will mourn when they realize they have rejected him. They will be grieved and stricken in their hearts when they finally come to realize who he is and that they rejected him when he presented himself to us here during his first advent. And so he is coming, and in clouds, and every eye will see him. And the Bible says he is Alpha and Omega. Alpha and Omega are the first and last letters of the Greek alphabet. So this just simply means he's the first and he's the last. His choice of this terminology designates him as the beginning and the end and everything in between that matters. He is, he was, and he is coming. Jesus Christ the same, yesterday, today, and forever. Now, the Bible unveils who he is, and we see it most clearly here in the book of Revelation as God sums up his entire revelation in this ending book in the canon, the book of Revelation, the New Testament book of prophecy. The proper name for this book is the book of Revelation, not Revelations. There's but one who is revealed here, and it's the Lord Jesus Christ. This book was written by one of the apostles, John, to seven churches in Asia Minor. It contains prophecies of things to come concerning the last days,
concerning the end times. It was inspired of God. It was certified by an angel and delivered to John for safe delivery to the churches. A general description of Jesus Christ is given here in the opening verses, including the strong reference to his atoning blood. His coming again is also predicted in the opening passage, along with a description of his eternality. My dear friend, this is our Lord and Master Jesus. Thank you for listening. Come back again to stay with us in this study of Revelation.

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1: With SRN News, I'm Michael Harrington in Washington. U.S. Senator Lindsey Graham, a close ally of President Trump, has passed away at the age of 71 after a brief illness. Graham, known for advocating a strong U.S. foreign policy, was a key figure in Congress. He initially opposed Mr. Trump, but later became a staunch supporter. His office has requested privacy for the family. Tributes are pouring in from around the world and across the country. Virginia's attempted assault weapons ban has apparently backfired. Correspondent Ken Lorman explains.
2: Virginia Governor Abigail Spanberger signed a ban on modern sporting rifles and standard capacity magazines, but it triggered a massive surge in gun sales, with background checks up 241% in June alone compared to the previous year. Legal challenges have partially blocked enforcement, while sales data shows more such rifles in circulation now than before the ban attempt. Ken Lorman reporting.
1: The Department of Homeland Security tying federal grant money to new election security requirements. FEMA says states must meet a series of standards before receiving any money.
3: DHS says states must submit plans to move away from barcode and QR code voting systems, conduct manual audits of at least 5% of ballots after federal elections, and reconcile voter participation with ballots cast. States must also verify voter registration citizenship records and the citizenship of election workers using federal databases. FEMA says 20% of grant funds will be withheld until states prove they're in compliance. DHS says the measures are critical to protecting election integrity and national security. Ron Taylor reporting.
1: Apple is accusing OpenAI of stealing trade secrets as it seeks to build its own hardware for ChatGPT. This is SRN News. The release of a jailed pastor by Chinese authorities this month has put a spotlight on persecution of Christians by Beijing. The pastor's church is amongst the largest underground or house churches in China that are unregistered with authorities. They defy a requirement that Christians worship only in registered government churches. The ruling Communist Party, which is officially atheist, views organized religion as a potential threat to its hold on power. Under President Xi Jinping, Chinese authorities have pushed to cynicize religion by demanding loyalty to the party. The Egyptian government has announced the discovery of a well-preserved Byzantine-era residential city in the western desert. The Tourism and Antiques Ministry says the city contains many business buildings and writings that testify to the firm grip that Christianity had on the region in the 4th and 5th centuries A.D. A basilica church dating back to the 300s stands at the settlement's head. This is SRN News. Actor Anthony Hopkins has a new occupation, composer.
4: The 88-year-old star of movies such as Shadowlands, where he portrayed theologian C.S. Lewis, is releasing an album of orchestral music that he's written over the past six decades. In a statement, he says, "I've been composing music all my life. Some of these pieces have lived with me for decades, and I still find myself returning to them." The

0: album of his music on Decca Classics will be performed by Gustavo Dudamel conducting the Philharmonia Orchestra. Keith Peters reporting.
1: The European Union is accusing Meta of breaching social media laws by designing Facebook and Instagram to be addictive, something a lot of us have suspected for a while. The EU's executive arm is demanding that Meta disable features like infinite scrolling and autoplay by default. Charge is part of an investigation under the Digital Services Act. This is SRN News.
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A minister had just closed a revival in a huge Midwestern city. He stepped on the train on his way home and found himself seated beside a young man. For nothing better to do, he turned to the young fellow and tried to start up a conversation with him about the weather or just things in general. He noticed he didn't receive an answer, and he turned to the young man and saw the tears streaming down his cheeks. He told him then, "Son, I'm a preacher. I'm a minister. I'll be glad to help you any way I can." The young man, through his tears, proceeded to tell this story. He said, "Preacher, 2 years ago I got so mean at home that my mom and dad couldn't do anything with me. But one day I even went so far as to strike my father with my fist." He told me then, "Son, we're going to have to ask you to leave home. We can't do anything with you while you're breaking your mama's heart. Preacher, I wandered all over this country for the past 2 years. And then about 3 weeks ago, I gave my heart and life to Jesus. And I wrote my mom and dad a letter. I told them I'd be on this train. I told them I was coming home." The preacher told him, "Son, that's all well and good, but how do you know you're going to be welcome? How do you know everything's going to be all right at home?" The young man said, "Preacher, we've lived beside these old railroad tracks all of my life in a little old white house. And out behind the house is a great big old apple tree. I told my mom and dad in the letter, if I was welcome home, if everything was all right, just have dad go out back and hang a white rag right in the top of that old apple tree. And I could see it from the train, and I'd know then that everything was all right. Preacher, we're almost home. We're almost home. Would you look out the window and tell me what you see? I want to go home so bad, and I'm afraid that white rag won't be in the top of that apple tree." The preacher dusted the window of the train and looked out. Then he had a great big grin on his face. He said, "Son, son, why, you don't have a thing in the world to worry about. That old apple tree's in full blossom. Why, there's white rags hanging all over it from one end to the other. That's all I can see is white rags. And out under the apple tree, I see that gray-haired old mom and dad of yours standing there waving a big white bed sheet saying, 'Come on home, son. Come on home.' And you know, that's just like God. No matter how mean we've been, no matter how wicked we've been, no matter what we've done in and with our lives, all we have to do is say, 'Jesus, help me. Jesus, take away my sin.' And he'll welcome each and every one of us.

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2: With SRN News, I'm Michael Harrington in Washington. Senator Lindsey Graham, a close ally of President Trump, has passed away after a brief illness. The South Carolina Republican was 71 years old. He was known for advocating a strong U.S. foreign policy. He initially opposed Mr. Trump and ran against him for president in 2016, but later became a staunch supporter. The U.S. has attacked Iran today over an Iranian strike earlier this morning on a vessel in the Strait of Hormuz. Iran has responded with attacks targeting several countries in the Middle East, including Bahrain, Kuwait,

0: indicated he's trying to avoid closing plants as he seeks to turn around the automaker's performance. The German company faces pressure to cut costs at home and increasingly intense competition in the lucrative Chinese market in particular. Last week, Volkswagen said its, quote, fundamental realignment over the past 3 years had reached its next phase, announcing plans to streamline the model lineup. This is SRN News. A surge of grant cancellations has hit researchers focused on promoting the LGBT agenda as the Trump administration targets ideologically driven science and government waste. So far, the government has terminated nearly 70 LGBT grants to 46 institutions, totaling nearly $40 million. Administration officials say they want to root out unscientific studies and those that do not benefit the general public. President Trump has already cut millions of dollars in U.S. funding to foreign entities that promote transgenderism and other aspects of the LGBT agenda. A new AP-NORC poll highlights divisions amongst American Jews regarding Israel. The survey shows that religiously affiliated Jews often see support for Israel as central to their identity, while those who are religiously unaffiliated are more critical of Israel's actions. The sweeping survey touched on everything from views on Israel to anti-Semitism and strains on personal life. This is SRN News. The last polio patient in the U.S. to use an iron lung has passed away.
1: My name is Martha Ann Lillard. I was born June the 8th, 1948.
2: Martha Lillard was the last polio patient in the U.S. to use an iron lung to live. She was 78 when she died June 26th in Oklahoma. Her sister Cindy McVeigh recorded her sister. McVeigh says her sister got polio when she was 5 years old, just 1 year before the polio vaccine was released.
3: They put her in an iron lung and they gradually built her back up to where she could breathe some on her own.
2: McVeigh says the family included her sister on road trips thanks to a custom trailer. She blames her sister's death on long-haul COVID-19. I'm Donna Water.
0: Today is Sunday, July the 12th, the 193rd day of 2026. On this date in history, 1909, the House of Representatives okayed the federal income tax. This is SRN News.
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2: It's time now for the Adult Sunday School class, brought to you live from the auditorium of the Landmark Baptist Church in Haines City, Florida. 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
3: I hope you try to remember some of them, and you miss some of them around here that's been faithful for so long, and just all of a sudden you see they're missing. My wife had to miss this week all week. She had a bad week with it and had a little congestion and all that, but I think she's got a lot better yesterday, so appreciate your prayers for her. Several others, the Messersmiths, I heard on the prayer list there, and several different ones. Nancy C. would normally be sitting right over here, and she's, I think, in the rehab home here now in Haines City, from what I heard a while ago in the announcements. So just, I'd encourage you to kind of look around and pray for folks when they're missing, that you know are faithful, because one day it may be you. Amen. Maybe you or I. All right. Open your Bibles to 1 Thessalonians. We're going to move on and finish up chapter 4. Just got a couple of verses and just might get into chapter 5. Depends on how fast you listen. All right. I review a little bit on 1 Thessalonians. Remember this about them. In Acts chapter 17, you find out where Paul preached in a synagogue. Some of the Jews believed, but a lot more Greeks believed. And the Jews that didn't believe, that were the Pharisee crowd that was after Jesus, was also after Paul. And he had to leave. He had to run. He had to go over to Athens and hide out over there a little bit. And yet he had time enough that he had reached enough Gentiles and some Jews there in Thessalonica for the church to get started. So when he writes this letter, one of the first ones he wrote, probably the very first letter, he wrote back and as the apostle to the Gentiles now, he had to turn to the Gentiles as the so-called Orthodox or Judaistic Jews was rejected him, the same crowd that you find in Acts chapter 7 that stoned Stephen. And all of that, we find out that he's writing back to encourage these new believers. And let me say this to you. These new believers were basically saved out of what we would call paganism today, all kind of ideas about all kind of gods, all kind of false gods. See, it's born in the heart of man to know there's a God. You read in the book of Jeremiah where it talks about the Lord writing on a man's heart with a pen of iron with a diamond point on it. And Paul talks about it in Romans chapter 1. God's law is put into mankind. Man fell so deep into sin, but yet he kept the knowledge that there had to be a creator. The Bible says the fool hath said in his heart, there is no God. Atheism is only mentioned twice in the Bible, makes the same statement both times. The fool hath said in his heart, there is no God. Somebody's asked me more than one time, I've had the question, well, does the Bible prove God? No, your heart proves God. The very inside information God has given you, you know there's a God. No doubt about that. I tell you one way to answer that question to yourself is, what if there was no God? How could you explain anything? Nothing. This life, this world, this creation, if there was no God, you have no explanation for it. The evolutionists say, well, we happened by accident. It's amazing how that accident put everything together just right. They say, well, we just live on one little old ball of gravity out here in the universe. Yeah, but look how God prepared that ball of gravity for us. For life to exist, you got to have water. For life to exist, we've got to be able to breathe. The planet was prepared for us. The topsoil on planet Earth is deep enough to grow, but it finally gets down to rock where you can't grow food. The food, the water, the H2O, all of that, brother, you got to breathe, you got to eat. Say, well, we went to the moon. Yeah, but you took a lot of the earth with us up there to live while we was on the moon. Had to take the food from earth, had to take the air from earth. all of that. No doubt about the existence of God. And of course, the main thing is he speaks to us on the inside, our heart. I guess I was talking to Brother Chris maybe this week. Got word this week that Norman Matthews has passed away. It looks like now, not for sure, but we may have the funeral here Saturday. I'll find out the details later. But somebody said, well, he believed in God. He was in a war in Korea. I guarantee you believed in God. There's no atheist in the foxhole, is what I'm saying. And the truth of the matter is, every man has it in his heart. He doesn't know much. And the Thessalonians here didn't know much. They knew a little bit of the paganism of the Greeks and Romans. They knew a little bit of the Jews' religion, but they didn't have the answer. When Paul came along, he gave them the answer. Now think what a world that took them from to the world it took them to. It's still true today, folks. You know, folks come in this building and their knowledge is what they got a little bit in school, much of that right, much of it wrong. They got it with the fellow workers on the job, with their kin folks and all, but they only got bits and pieces. That's all I ever had till I went to church and heard the truth and heard the gospel. So don't expect too much from somebody that just walks in and they've never been in the Christian world, so to speak. They've never been in the house of God. It's brand new. It's a shock to them. And we that have been saved a while, we forget how shocked we were when we first heard the truth. Need to watch out for that in our having a little more tolerance and a little more patience sometime with folks. Anyhow, that's what happened here at Thessalonica. The church got started. So Paul's writing back. He'll write back two letters to them. Second letter he has to pretty much write back because somebody had apparently written a letter in his name and tried to fake a message to him. But they're hearing brand new stuff. Think with me a moment. I know I'm going to get to, I got a couple of scriptures left. I'm going to get to them, but right now I'm giving you a long introduction. Do you remember? I certainly do. When I went to church and began to, I graduated way to high school, and so help me, I read a lot. We had a little library here in Haines City then, and I've read everything I thought was interesting in it. No TV. When you don't have a TV, you read more, I guarantee you that. In those days, I don't think there was a TV in town. Maybe not in Florida, I'm not sure. But anyway, the good part of that is I did do a lot of reading, and some of it stuck. But you know, when I went to church, I didn't know anything. I heard them sing at Calvary. How many of you know the song at Calvary? I thought the only Calvary I knew was what I saw on the shoot 'em up programs when the Calvary came, when the Cowboys was pinned down by the Indians. I wondered, what in the world are they singing about the Calvary coming? You see, you couldn't be that dumb. I was that dumb. And we got to remember, folks are like that. But here was the biggest news, the greatest news I ever heard. Because I knew it had to be a heaven and hell. I decided that as a young person, third grade. I remember when I made up my mind, talking to all the gossip the kids talk among themselves and gleaning from what they've heard the adults say. I remember when I got on my knees at a little creek bed in Georgia walking home from school, looked at the beauty of the creek and the trees and the water running over the little river rocks there, and I said, God, you must exist to create a beautiful place like this. From that point on, I had settled in my heart there was a God. That didn't save me, but I knew there had to be a heaven and hell. So how'd you know? Because Mama preached that to us, trying to make us be good. That's about all I knew. I did not know a man could know he was going to heaven while he was still alive, walking around here on earth. And that was the best and biggest news I ever heard. Now, it took me a while to cross the line of applying it to myself, because I was honest enough myself, I knew which place I deserved to go to. And to hear about the grace of God that I could go to heaven when I hadn't earned it and didn't deserve it, that was big news. And that is shocking news to folks that don't understand or know much about the Bible. I had a grandma that kind of preached the Bible to us, but that was it. And so when I come to church and heard the good news that a man could be saved now and know it now, I always had this old false idea that most folks still carry around with them today. Yeah, I'm going to face God. Yeah, there's going to be a judgment. Yeah, there's going to be a heaven or hell. And it's all going to depend on whether I've been good enough or bad. Which stack of my works is the highest? My deeds good going to be higher than my stacks of bad? To be honest in your heart, we all know we don't have much of a good stack. Until you trust Christ, you don't have anything good about you that's going to get you into heaven. We're saved by his righteousness, not ours. The Bible says that he became our substitute. He took our place on the cross. Bible says God hath made him to be sin for us. Christ took my sin on him, paid for it on the cross of Calvary. I couldn't pay for it because I was guilty. He was innocent. He could pay for it. The truth is, that's the best news you're ever going to hear. So these Thessalonians had heard the good news from Paul. Part of that good news was this same Savior that loved you and died for you is coming back for you. And so every chapter that we've studied here in 1 Thessalonians, Paul gets around to the truth again that Jesus is coming. And that's what we studied last week here at the end of chapter 4. We started talking about the rapture. Yes, he's coming in glory. He's coming leading the armies of heaven, but he's doing that to take over the governments of the world, to govern the world in righteousness. You know, we got war going on now. There's always been, mankind's been, has a warlike nature. All of history has recorded wars. We're celebrating the fourth here just recently. And what are we celebrating? We're celebrating winning the Revolutionary War for our freedom. And I'm all for that and everything, but it still tells you. I was watching a little bit last night. And let me, I'm getting on a rabbit trail here now, but we got so many folks today so ignorant of World War I, World War II, Korean War. They don't know nothing about it. You've got young people going to these universities and paying $90,000 a year for it, and they don't know who Churchill was. They don't know who General MacArthur was. They don't know nothing about the price that was paid for us to enjoy the life we're enjoying today, and that's so sad. But I got to thinking about it as I was watching a little bit of the war pictures, real films, and I thought, all these men breathe air, they drink water, they're all created, and yet they're trying to kill each other. You don't find the animals doing that. They'll kill each other to eat each other, but they don't kill just for the fun of killing or for a piece of ground. Isn't it amazing how depraved man is? We do it. You know, one of the most educated nations in the world was Germany, far as the scientists and far as the inventions and far as a lot of what we have today, the jet airplane, the rockets that took us to the moon, they were basically invented and used first in Germany. Most educated folks in the world, and yet you had Hitler trying to commit genocide on a human race called the Jews. Depravity of man is deeper than you can ever believe sometime, how deep it goes. So sad. So these Thessalonians here, they were in that crowd, paganism and all that. They didn't have the answers. When I went to church and heard the answer, brother, I've never been the same. It changed me. It changed these Thessalonians when they got the true gospel from Paul and then the great truth that he was coming back. And that is still the truth that shocks folks today. I've had folks come to my church and hear me preach on the second coming of Christ and go away and say, I never heard that before. In America. That's sad, but it is true sometimes. Let's pick up a little bit. We were talking about the rapture here. And verse that deals with the rapture now, not the coming in glory, not when Christ is going to set up his kingdom. It says in verse 16, for the Lord himself shall descend from heaven with a shout, with the voice of the archangel, and with the trump of God, and the dead in Christ shall rise first. Now, we covered the dead in Christ coming up. We took the word here, next word here, will not prevent. those that have already died. In other words, we will not go before them, will not precede them. It says not prevent them here in verse 15, not precede them. Means their bodies are going to come out of the grave, their souls are going to come back in the air, be reunited with a body that's changed. If that body might have been put in the grave because it died with cancer, it might have been shot all to pieces, it might have been destroyed in a car wreck or fire, but it won't be that body, it'll be a new glorified body. Oh, it'll be a great day, won't it? Sonia and I joking, we take a lot of vitamin pills and pill balls sitting on the table, and somebody was coming to the house, she started grabbing up. I said, honey, they know we're old. They know we take these things. Don't try to hide them. I wish they all worked. Said, why you take them? Maybe one of them will work a little bit. Who knows? Are you there? Some of you are for sure. But with all that said, we're going to get a new body that'll never need another pill. Amen. Amen. Had to go to the doctor, if she did, at least a couple of times, I guess it was this week. You know, that's guesswork anymore. I hate to say it, but it's pure guesswork. No need to get aggravated with it. You just get in the system and do the best you can, pedal on. That's about what it amounts to. But boy, there'll be a day we won't need none of that. It'll be great, won't it, when that body's changed. But it talks about the sounds here, the voice of the archangel. Now, it's pretty well taught in the Bible, two archangels, Michael and Gabriel. Michael, if you want to flip to it, turn over to your left, go back to the Old Testament, pick up Daniel, Prophet Daniel, pick it up in about chapter 12, last chapter of Daniel, first verse. And it says, at that time shall Michael stand up, the great prince which standeth for the children of the people, of thy people, and there shall be a time of trouble such as never was since there was a nation, even to that same time. Think about what that says. There's coming a time of trouble on earth greater than World War II, greater than the Holocaust for the Jewish nation. That's what's talked about in Daniel 12:1 here. And the archangel is the one that stands up for the Jews here. That's what it's saying. We got a movement, anti-Semitic movement, the same one that Hitler tried to destroy him with his genocide. That's going to come again in what's called the tribulation period. That's what he calls it right here, a time of trouble, greater than any time past. That's yet future. You and I are looking for the rapture right now. But the rapture will precede the tribulation. The tribulation's not for the church. It's for the Jews. The rapture's for the church, for the saved. So it comes first. And it says, at that time thy people shall be delivered. We've got a movement today going to destroy the Jews again. No, you're not. God's going to save them to the last. Everyone that should be found written in the book. But now, my point was to show you the Michael, the archangel here that represents Israel. Now, the voice of the archangel, that's one of the sounds that's going to come when the rapture takes place. The trumpet, the sound of the trumpet. Now, the sound of the trumpet is not the trumpet. It's what the sound the trumpet makes. So it'll be a trumpet sound. So that sound's going to happen at the rapture. We have some cases in the Bible where God spoke and only the believers heard him speak. Remember? Like at the baptism of Jesus, and like when Paul was struck down on chapter 9 of Acts on the road to Damascus, and the crowd that was with him didn't hear what Paul heard, didn't hear what Jesus said to Paul. They just, a lot of times they'd think it thundered or something. I don't know what it's going to be when the rapture takes place as far as the lost world. They're going to know something happened. Especially if they got a loved one that's saved that's missing. They're going to figure it out. They're going to go back and pick up some of our tapes or books or something and say, you know, they were right. This thing happened. Worse than that, you're going to have the evil crowd that explains it away. I've told you this story, but it impressed me years ago, a long time before I was a preacher. Hadn't been saved very long. I was in the dentist's office. I tell you how long ago it was. They used to have these big old colorful magazines called Life and Look. They have whole pages of photographs, and The space age was just getting kind of started good. And I was sitting there waiting on my turn to go in and see the dentist. And I picked up one of the magazines, Life or Look. It was one of the big ones. It had these big, beautiful photographs in them of the planet and the stars and all that, that they made pictures with the telescope and so forth. Had the big pictures and beautiful. And it showed the planet Earth and another heavenly body, another planet, kind of moving close to the Earth, kind of close bypass. And the story was this: there's a time coming, a possibility of a time coming, when another heavenly body will move close to Earth, and the gravitational pull will be so strong that millions will be caught up from the Earth and disappear. I thought you explained in the rapture. And that's the kind of stuff you'll have explained in the rapture. I thought that way back then. Boy, it's a lot of stuff, water on the bridge since then. But with all that said, I don't know all that's going to happen, but the believer's going to hear the sound, the voice of the archangel, going to hear the sound of the trumpet, and they're going to be caught up in the clouds to meet the Lord in the air. That's what is talked about here. Now, let me talk to you just a minute about the archangel. Michael, most likely here. If you want to go back with me, let's pick up something a little bit interesting on this. Go with me to the book of Jude first. Go with me to the book of Jude. Oh, I think I want to go to about verse 9. Yes. Verse 9. Only chapter in Jude, of course. Just before you get to the book of Revelation here. Verse 9. Yet Michael, the archangel, when contending with the devil, he disputed about the body of Moses, does not bring against him a railing accusation, but said, "The Lord rebuke thee." Now, what is Jude saying? He's telling us we better be careful when we talk about the devil, take on a fight with him. It says even Michael, the archangel, who we read about in Revelation chapter 12, is going to cast Satan out of heaven. Michael's going to defeat Satan. But it shows the respect he had for Satan here. He didn't bring a railing accusation against him. He said to Satan, Michael the archangel said to Satan, "The Lord rebuke thee." He didn't say, "I rebuke you." He said, "The Lord rebuke you." Now, with that thought in mind, the devil was disputing, wanting the body of Moses. Go back with me now where I started a while ago. Go all the way back to Deuteronomy chapter 34, way back now. Deuteronomy, the second giving of the law. You remember Moses broke the Ten Commandments when he came down from the mount the first time, when he found the folks dancing around the golden calf. You remember that? Go with me to Deuteronomy, and I'll find it in a minute. Chapter 34, it's the last chapter of the book of Deuteronomy. And you find that Moses now is being taken by God up on Mount Nebo to overlook the promised land. This is a sad chapter to me. Moses, the faithful leader. Moses has been through it all, led them 40 years out in the wilderness. Moses that did all the miracles with Pharaoh and all that. And yet Moses, at the end of his ministry here, don't get to go over to the promised land because what did he do? How many of you remember? He disobeyed God. Instead of speaking to the rock, he smote the rock. And the rock was a type of Jesus, remember? So we pick it up in the last chapter of Deuteronomy. It says, "And Moses went up from the plain of Moab under the mountain of Nebo to the top of Pisgah." We sang about that. It just means the top of the mount, I think. "That is over against Jericho. And the Lord showed him all the land of Gilead unto Dan." By the way, the land that God promised Abraham, one thing leads me to another here. If you ever see a shape of it, it's a big pyramid shape of land. It's so much more than they're arguing over today. It is a big piece of property that God gave Abraham. And during the millennial reign, the Jews will reign over that exact piece of real estate that God gave to Abraham. But anyway, read on down with me. It gives the description. Verse 3, into the south, and the plain of the valley of Jericho and the city of palm trees. That's what Jericho's famous for, the city of the palm trees. It was an oasis to start with, under Zoar. And the Lord said unto him, this is the land which I swear unto Abraham, unto Isaac, and unto Jacob, saying, I will give thee unto thy seed. I have caused thee to see it with thine eyes, but thou shalt not go over. Here's the sad part. Moses, look at what I had prepared for you, and you missed it. Little disobedience hurts, folks. In this case, it was a big disobedience because it broke the type of Christ being our Savior and only crucified once. Now, you get people who say, all right, you got saved, but you lost it. Now you got to get saved again. Well, Christ won't be crucified for you but one time. And that's what type Moses broke when he didn't speak to the rock but struck it again. Verse 5, Deuteronomy 34. So Moses, the servant of the Lord, died there in the land of Moab, according to the word of the Lord. Now I want you to watch the next verse and think with me a minute. And he buried him in a valley in the land of Moab over against Beth-Por. All right, who buried Moses? All right. You know, it's easy to just forget God buried Moses. Now, we don't read this in these verses, but we read in Jude where Satan contested wanting the body of Moses. And Michael, the archangel, had to withstand him. So something happened here at the end of this verse in Deuteronomy that Jude is referring to, unseen, not even described right here. There was a big discussion between Michael, the archangel, and Satan. And Satan was trying to claim, I've got a right. He sinned. He smote the rock. God has killed him. He can't go in the promised land. He belongs to me. No, he didn't belong to Satan. Right at the end of his ministry, at the end of his life, he made a bad mistake in smiting the rock, but he still belonged to God, and Satan couldn't get him. Why did Satan want with his body? Probably want to put him in a glass casket somewhere and make people worship him like they did Lenin and some of these other characters of the past. Man wants to worship something. If he don't worship the right God, he'll find something else to worship. I've joked about that. I was over in Russia, cold weather, of course, ice and snow. When you go to where, at that time, they moved it now. In fact, I think they got rid of it now, but they had Lenin's tomb for years, right out in the open there in the Moscow Square. And they had these soldier boys on guard duty, walking back and forth in front of it. I felt sorry for them. It was so cold. But people would gather in that square to worship a man, Lenin, who had so much to do with communism, which has always been a failure. It's going to be a failure in America now if we're not careful. It's so stupid of Americans to even think. It's never worked anywhere. It won't work here. It won't work anywhere. It's not of God. Anyway, I thought about that. I joked about it a little bit. You go look at that glass casket, you can see Lenin in there. How'd they preserve him? I read about how they take formaldehyde and everything and wipe the body off, and they have it specially embalmed and all that, and it still looked pretty much like him through the casket. And somebody said, well, why do they wipe him off with formaldehyde? I said, because they don't want to air their dirty linen in public. Fun joke. I was trying to make a joke. Okay. Anyway, the point here is God buried Moses. The devil won the body. Michael the archangel had to contend with the devil to not let the devil have it. I guarantee if he'd got the body of Moses, he'd used it for the wrong reason. No doubt about that. I do hate to see our nation today, even in to think about a debate and to think about elected officials, one of them already the mayor of New York, that's a big joke. All that's going on politically right now, America's in a lot of danger. Not from the war from the outside, but what's happening on the inside. That's the danger. And what kills me is I understand how many young people in so many big universities and colleges are never even being taught American history. I said a while ago, don't know anything about the wars or whatever it took for America to be born and to sustain itself this long. And President Reagan used to say, it only takes one generation to lose freedom. Lose one generation, we lose our freedom. Now, there's moms and dads and grandparents. If our kids grow up in our home and they don't learn our values and our truths and learn allegiance to God, which will bring them allegiance to America, if there's a nation ever blessed in its beginning to be a godly nation, it was America. If you trace your history, you'll find out almost every other nation was founded on men hunting riches, hunting gold. But the pilgrims came to America hunting freedom to worship God. That very beginning was a different beginning than most any nation outside of Israel, which was all the way through the Old Testament. Truth of the matter is, this truth that's being taught to the Thessalonians is our truth today. What are we waiting on? What are we expecting? What are we praying for and hoping for? Is to hear the sound of the trumpet and the voice of the archangel and to be caught up with the Lord. When we get over into chapter 5, this last chapter here, we'll find out the rapture saves us from the wrath of God. The wrath of God is going to fall on planet Earth. It's going to fall on the nations of the world. I see on the news every now and then where they go have a summit at the United Nations. When I was in Israel, I got a Jew that ultimately we won him to the Lord before we left and the church got started. Brother Scotty Drake can tell you about that. But back on that trip, when our guy did get saved, we found a building and I had to preach because we had to do our own church on Sunday. We didn't have one. And so naturally, me, I preached some on the second coming and scattered it all over the place. But anyway, I was hitting on some of the political sins of that day, which are about the same. All they do is just rotate and snowball and grow, same stuff over and over. And I caught the guide's attention, though, when I said something. I was referring to a meeting of the United Nations, and I said, the United Nuts. And he got that, because they always rule against Israel. So the Jews knew a little about that. So when I called them United Nuts, I got his attention and got the gospel in too, and then Scotty himself won him to the Lord on the boat crossing the Sea of Galilee. And he really got saved, and a church got started because of that. That was great. But these Thessalonians had a new world to move into. What Paul had introduced them to, they were learning fast as they could. Paul was concerned about them walking worthy and being true to the Lord, because he had to leave before he wanted to. He sent Timotheus back to encourage them and all that. And the church of Thessalonica did thrive. And that's still the way it works today. And the hope of the Thessalonians was the one that loved us and died for us and paid for our sins and guarantees us heaven, he's coming back for us. Now, he didn't come during their day. The Thessalonians died off. He didn't come during the days of Paul. Paul was hoping he would. But God, in his long-suffering and mercy, continued in the whole church age down till now. But this age we live in now have never had, no group has ever lived before us that had more right to expect the Lord to come than we do right now. If this was a precious truth, and it was to the Thessalonians, it is a precious truth to us today. The Bible talks about loving his appearing. I don't know about you, but I love him. You know, I won't see him. The one I've heard about since I was 22 years old and got saved. We sang about him, Brother Bert. One day we're going to see him face to face. Amen. That'll be a time. The Bible says now we see through a glass darkly. In other words, can't clearly see everything. But that day, the Bible says we'll be know him as we are known. In other words, what we're going to know stuff right now. You're going to say, how, why didn't we see that? Well, it went by us, maybe. But thank God a lot of it has caught. I talk about America feared and being taken over from the inside by communism. I still believe there's enough Americans that believe in God and know what the Bible teaches that, they're going to have a hard time doing it. I don't believe they're going to do it as easy as they think. All right, Brother Smith, time's up. Okay. 695. We got a lot of folks watching online. Praise God.
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Amen. He is a great God. Turn now over to number six. Hymn number six, another song about his power and his might. I sing the mighty power of God that made the mountains rise. Amen. Number six, together now.

Amen. Thank you so much for the good singing this morning. You may be seated. And we have Hannah and Tyler Revel that are going to sing to us now. But before they sing to us, we're going to sing to him because it's Tyler's birthday today. So let's sing

0: Thank you, young people. Our ushers are coming down to see if we have any visitors. We want to welcome you to our church. If you are visiting with us, we'd love to get a record of your visit. If you'd slip your hand up high where these guys could see that you are visiting with us, they'll give you this gift we have for you. Inside that gift bag, there's a pen and a card. You could fill it out and drop it in the offering plate. Thank you for visiting with us and being with us today. It is a blessing to have folks stop in the summertime, and they don't know what they got themselves into with the heat, right? When they came to Florida, all right? But I saw some. My sister is here today, and they had it even hotter up there. I think one week we were down in the cool, and they came to Florida to cool off from Maryland. Amen. And so it is good to see folks visiting with us. Thank you for being here. We have camp this week, so we kick off our junior camp on Monday. We're looking forward to having our young people go out. I want you to pray for them as they go out to camp. Pray for Brother James, and Brother Jesse Maxwell will be our preacher. We want you to come out each night, 7 p.m. out at camp, and you can listen to hear him preach. He's one of our graduates of our college, pastoring the Bible Baptist Church of Bartow over there. And so a church that we planted here out of our church. Brother Gentry went over there and did that, another one of our graduates. But he's going to be out preaching, does a great job with young people, and so we're looking forward to that. So I encourage you to go out each night. It's not just for young people, it's for you too. So come on out and hear it. We will be having our Wednesday night service out there. And so if you'd like to come out just for Wednesday night, you can come out, but each night of the week, we're going to run a bus. You can meet that bus here in the parking lot on this side of the church at 6:30. The bus will take you out to camp, and we're going to be so good to you. The bus after the service will bring you back to your car after the service and bring you there. We are going to take out one of the golf carts. It's something that we kind of missed last time. For those of you that were, the bridge was a little bit of a challenge. The bus doesn't always go over that. And so we will have a golf cart out there to run you closer to the door and get you out if you want to go out this time. I'm sorry we did not have that for you last time, but we'll make sure we do that this time. So if you want to come out, please be out and be a part of it. We also have a workers in camp, the camp workers meeting after the service tonight. So please mark that on your calendar. Be ready for that after the service tonight, that we need to meet in the fellowship hall right after the service so we can get ready for camp the next morning here. And again, camp kicks off. Registration is in the fellowship hall from 8:30 to 10 a.m. tomorrow morning for camp right here in the fellowship hall over to our left. I also want to make sure that we still need some folks to sign up to do nursery during camp. So if you can help us with that, you can go over into the nursery, the toddler side there, and sign up. There's a sign up sheet in there for you to sign up on the counter to help us with that. Also, I want to talk to you ladies. Men, you can encourage your wife to sign up for this, but all ladies, all right, even if you're not a wife, you can go out to the ladies retreat. It's a special time. My wife will be, she's going to get mad with me, but she'll be preaching. But she'll be speaking at this event, so she's excited about it. And so you be in prayer for her as it comes up, but also get signed up because August 9th is the cutoff date. So get signed up to go to this retreat. It is for September 11th and 12th. It's a Friday and a Saturday there. Looking forward to it. There's more information back on the media counter, and there's, I think, a URL code for your phone to go right to the site. And another good church, and another one of our graduates hosts that. It's up in Daytona Beach. You do not want to miss it. It is wonderful. As we turn our attention to the prayer list, it's good to see Brother Drake. Amen. It was good to see him last week and looking stronger all the time. Thank you for your prayers for him. Continue to pray for him to get fully strengthened up here, and be in prayer for Brother Morrissey. We gave out Wednesday night that information that we got that he has stage 4 cancer. And he's asking the church to help him pray for wisdom as they make decisions going forward and things here about his health and future for his wife and different things. So let's just pray for Brother Morrissey and pray for him physically as well. Also want you to be in prayer for Bert McKee, has cancer and is having a cardiac, I believe, treatments there. And continue to pray for David McEwen. He's the one that the lawnmower turned over on in there and hurt his leg and his back. Want to keep praying for him. Others that have been recovering from surgery, Vesta Conley, Rick Martin, Josh Moore. Don't forget to pray for everyone on our cancer list. It's a long list. I just want to mention Brother Russ Messersmith is in the hospital from complications from some of the things he's taking for his cancer treatment. So be in prayer for him. He's down at Advent of Lake Wales. Just be in prayer for him. Then also, Miss Doreen Ambrose, we've been praying for her, and she gave us a note that just said that her MRI came back. Her results were good, but let's pray for an upcoming PET scan that'll come up on July 29th. We need to pray for that. Also, I want you to be in prayer for Brother Doug Alchis. He's turned in there, has a surgery on July 15th, this Wednesday, and so let's be in prayer for him. Others, we want you to be in prayer for is Miss Cheryl Layden. She asked for prayer for a CT scan that's coming up, I think, on Wednesday there. And then also Nancy Say, continue to pray there as she is in rehab. And then I want to make sure I got everybody. Just let's stand together. I want to ask you to pray and ask the Lord to help us not only with junior camp, but after we finish just a few weeks, about 3 weeks away from school starting up. So we need to be praying for both. And I'm going to have Brother Tyler, it's his birthday, and we'll have him come pray. But I want you to remain standing after he prays for the offering.
1: Praise the Lord. Let's pray. Dearly Father, Lord, we love you. Lord, we thank you for the opportunity we truly have to serve you. Lord, I know there's many needs on the prayer list. Lord, we pray you just be with those, many that are fighting cancer and fighting different sicknesses that aren't able to be here, that would love to be here. Lord, I pray you just touch their hearts. Lord, I pray you help that pastor's message over live stream or however they're listening, Lord, would be an encouragement to them. Lord, but it would also be an encouragement to everyone that's in the building today. Lord, I pray if there's someone here that does not know you as a personal and Savior, Lord, they'd come to the saving knowledge of Jesus Christ today, Lord. Pray you be with our ministries all around the property and Spain Church and the kids' ministries, Lord, that you be with the people that are preaching there, Lord, that they might present the gospel clearly and we might have people get saved. Lord, we love you. Be with this offering. We ask this all in your name. Amen.

Amen. Thank you so much. You may be seated. Romans chapter 5, verse 8 says, "But God commendeth his love toward us in that while we were yet sinners, Christ died for us." The choir is going to sing about that this morning. Here is love.

0: Amen.
1: Amen. Thank you so much, choir. What love God showed to us on the cross. Amen. Let's stand together again, please. Turn to number 234 in your hymn books. 234, I know whom I have believed and am persuaded that he is able. 234 on the first verse together now.

0: Thank you, Ms. Clark. Take your Bibles this morning, if you would. We'll use them a little bit today, amen? That's good, isn't it? The book of Jude. Take your Bibles and turn to the book of Jude, and I'm glad that the Lord did not cast a stone, amen? But gave me grace, and what a blessing it is to have the grace of God in your life. If you're here and you're saved today, why don't you say amen to that?
1: Amen.
0: Amen. Isn't it good to witness of the one who saved you, died for you, and paid your sin debt, amen? And Jude, we'll go there to the book, and I want you to turn. I want to preach a message this morning, and I have gone back and forth with the Lord about it. And so, you know, you can take it up with him if you really don't care for it. Amen. But I know this is what I'm supposed to preach, and I know it is Sunday morning. Amen. And so the message titled this morning, for those of you that will put it on because there's no longer a tape room. All right, give me that old-time religion. You know, oftentimes when we talk about give me the old-time religion, we're talking about the faith once delivered to the saints. Men have changed and tried to pervert, not just try, but have preached it, you know. Who in the world could even really give themselves to something that is called Reformed theology? You know, there's theology. That should be truth. Why would you reform it? All right? I'm just trying to help us today. Just getting in our mind, we need to think about the terminology that they even try to sell us today. You know, again, New King James ought to tell you that it's not the same. That it's different. Something's changed about it. And so for all of us today, I do know that we live in an age where maybe someone has perpetrated some of this truth that, you know, perpetrated the things that they call truth that is a false way. And again, I am not lashing out at them, at you. I'm just going to preach about the truth today. Now, I do know sometimes when you preach truth, it seems it offends. And so it's not my intention at all to offend you. And if you're able to say amen to it, praise the Lord today that you've been brought up in the truth, or you've come to the truth, and that truth has set you free from every false way.
1: Amen.
0: All right. But I just want today, I just want to give you the old time religion, again, what it is. And I'm just going to kind of give you the basic bones. But if you're a part of the church today, you know the Lord Jesus Christ as your Savior, and you know what the church is supposed to be doing, then it won't be new to you. But it'll be a reminder, and part of the preacher's job is to remind us about all those things as well. I'm going to pray and ask the Lord to help me this morning, but I also wanted to let you know that, again, I'm not aiming at anybody. I'm just doing what God asked me to do this morning, all right? So I'm not shooting at you, but if you get hit, it's God's fault, okay? I'm just telling you, all right, because I'm going to do what he asked me to do this morning. Let's pray together. Dear Lord, I thank you for your goodness and your great, Lord, your grace. God, I pray that today that you would use my tongue, that you would be the, Lord, the one that speaks, that it would not be me. Lord, I do not want to offend anybody, Lord. It is my heart to give just the truth that can be found in the scripture. And Lord, I do know that the age we live in, because of people who have perverted the things of God and changed from the truth, the faith once delivered to the saints, that Lord, that sometimes this can be that way. And so God, I pray that you would allow me to speak in a way that would come across as someone who loves and cares for the people that hear today, that they would hear from God and know that he loves them enough to send them someone that would tell them the truth. God, I pray that you would be with us today and help us all to desire to have the old time way that you've given us, Lord, and to focus on the faith once delivered to the saints. God, I pray for those that have come today. Lord, without a doubt, there are folks that, Lord, we live in an age of confusion. And Lord, I pray that if there's someone that's here today and confused, that they'll come and the scripture will give them guidance and that they'll see clearly the way of salvation. I pray, God, if there's someone here today that, Lord, knows the way but have gotten away from it, Lord, I pray that the old time way would be shown again and they get back on the path. God, I don't know what you want to do through the message today, but I pray the Holy Spirit would speak to the hearts of people and draw them to Jesus Christ today. We ask it in the name above every name. In the name of Jesus, we ask it. Amen. I hope you found the book of Jude. And Jude, I want you to look at the very first verse, and we'll read through just a few here. But I want to draw your attention to verse number 3 primarily. Look at verse number 1. Jude, the servant of Jesus Christ and brother of James, to them that are sanctified by God the Father and preserved in Jesus Christ and called, look, it says, mercy unto you and peace and love be multiplied. Beloved, when I gave all diligence to write unto you of the common salvation, it was needful for me to write unto you and exhort you that you should earnestly contend for the faith which was once delivered unto the saints. I want to stop there, and I want to call your attention to the verse, and he exhorts them. An exhortation is to tell someone what they should do. He tells them that the thing that they are going to have to contend for or protect in their life will be their faith. The true old time religion. The faith once delivered to the saints is under attack in our age. It has been under attack in every age at every man. We think of things that we understand that, you know, listen, what one day we're at peace and the next day we're at war. We can see that clearly, that people say one thing and do another. It is different when you have God's absolute perfect book or word on a subject, and when anyone changes that, they have left the truth and have gone out into a worldly, a secondary, a untruthful way that is not lined up with the book, with the blood, and with the blessed hope of Jesus Christ. For all of us, we can amen that, but again, who preaches that? Well, let me tell you, they're the people you look at on Facebook. They're the people you watch on YouTube. They're the ones you pull up and you scroll and you like the way they say it. You like that they preach in t-shirts and cut off jeans. You like it that they have flip-flops on their feet. You say, preacher, why are you getting after that today? Because most of us know that the person, you might like to hear it, but you know right out of the gate that the person that lives in you called the Holy Spirit of God says, this is not truth. You ought to turn it off. And how long should you listen past that? Not one more line. We ought to come to the place where we realize that people are trying to constantly arrest our attention and take us away from the focus that we should have on Jesus Christ. Modernist preachers do that today. What is a modernist preacher? A modernist preacher is someone who has desired to change the faith once delivered to the saints. He wants to modernize what God gave us. If God gave us truth, it does not need to be modernized. It doesn't, isn't. It's not a business. The church is not an organization. It's an organism. It's made up of people, not buildings and money and all the things that organize. Listen, an organization is made up of different things. The church is an organism. The church is not this building this morning. It is the people that sit inside of it. It is the people's names. It is the person that was purchased by the blood of Jesus Christ. Jesus didn't purchase buildings when he was on earth. He didn't purchase anything but souls when he went to Calvary. No buildings will be raptured out of earth. People will be raptured in a building from heaven. Not made with man's hands will descend from that place down to planet Earth. God's not going to dwell. Listen, he's not going to dwell in all these buildings that are made with hands. Can I just tell you today, he dwells inside of us in this age. Inside of us. What a privilege it is. The modernist preacher, you say, why are you trying to ride on the modernist preacher? Well, I'm just trying to make sure that I tell you who he is so that you steer away from him. He's the guy that tells you that it doesn't matter what Bible that you use. Like all of them are the same. Listen, it'd be like a car salesman telling you every car's the same. You don't have to look into what they are. You'd think they're insane. Every car's not the same. I was up in my Sunday school room, and one of the boys that was here for the wedding left some Old Spice up there. Most of you all know that deodorant ain't even the same. You go to the store, that's why there's 100 different sticks of deodorant, because they don't all work for all of us, right? I told the class today, listen, you know, deodorant's like opinions, right? Goes in. I'm going to stay away from that anyway. So, but anyway, I mean, listen, for all of us, we got to come to the place where we realize there are differences when you change something. It's got a different name on the label. Even Old Spice has about 10 different varieties. And we currently live in an age where everybody's trying to profit off the Word of God. They want to take the Word of God and put some new spin on it so they can charge you a couple dollars extra from having what God gave you in the King James Bible. Listen, for all of us, we sometimes miss that fact. Or again, it doesn't matter to God. No, God loves you. He sent his son to die for you. But what he really wants is for you to hear directly from him. He doesn't want you to hear a watered down version of who he is and what he wants of you. You say, well, it's hard for me to understand. All right, listen, I'm just going to tell you. It's hard for me to understand why anybody would want a perverted, watered down message that came from heaven. I would want to, listen, if I knew it was God's book, I would want, listen, do you know that God says that, though, listen, he wants you to seek him. God is not hiding. He has revealed himself through his word. If you really had a want to, you could read this book. And if you truly, listen, a lot of people that say they don't understand the Bible are not saved. They don't have the Spirit of God inside of them, living inside of them, so they can't understand the book because it's foreign to you. It's speaking a foreign language. It's speaking a language that came straight from heaven because you're trying to calculate everything from an earthly perspective. But when you get saved in the Spirit of God who illuminates the Bible, who is the one, he's the author. That's how, again, he's the one that God used to speak through men to pen this book down. That author is the one who can guide you into all truth, the scripture says. So we got modernists who changed in the book. They changed the way. They changed music. They changed definitions of what praise and worship is. Where God set things in order, again, to have leaders in the church, they come up with teams. That's a business model. That's not God's book. God built a team and he called it a church. This is the praise team that I want to be a part of. When we gather together, it's not, listen, we all get together to praise God in this place. And we do it when we sing. I don't need people coming up singing and shaking. And call it praise. The world calls that entertainment, and the church ought to call it entertainment. Church is for church. Leave the nightclub at the nightclub. All right, leave all the things that make you feel good. Listen, I'm telling you, church ought to make you feel good because you did. Listen, you've been obedient to God, that you've heard from his word. You sang his praises. It's hard to focus when you're shaking and singing. It's hard to really think about the words that are coming out of your mouth when things are moving all around. Now, preacher, you say, preacher, you just being rough. I'm not trying to be rough today. I'm trying to be plain. There were things that, listen, we brought some things into the world and modernists brought it in. And if we're not careful, we'll accept them. We'll take it in and think that that's just the way the New Age church is. Listen, I don't want to be a part of the New Age church. That's not the one that Jesus started. Listen, the modernists, how about the middle of the road folks? You say, how do you know if you're in the middle of the road? You're Calvinist. That means you believe God chooses certain people to be saved and he chose other people to be lost. That's a false doctrine. That's another false way that has crept into people that truly believe that they're doing right. Listen, do you know what that middle of the road makes you? You stand in the middle of the road and wait for someone else to hit you. You're straddling the middle of the line, trying to stay somewhere in the middle, and it's not a truth that came from the book. You cannot read the Bible. And listen, this book, if you read through the New Testament, you would only come out that Jesus came to seek and to save that which was lost. That Jesus came to pay for every man's salvation. Not a certain man's salvation. Salvation in the true old-time religion is that whosoever will may come. It is not a directed idea that only me and my kids are chosen of God, and the neighbor that I don't like, he is going to hell. That is the way Calvinists operate, and it's exactly, listen, they won't cross the street and witness. You know why sometimes you get a hard time with your neighbor? It's because they're operating by worldly thoughts and direction, and what they desperately need is the Lord Jesus Christ. They need the truth. You say, well, it's not easy to go witness to somebody else. No, it isn't. But you know, listen, I've told you before, and I'll tell you again, it is worth it. It is worth it when they finally come to the saving knowledge of Jesus Christ. When you go back and you go back and you go back and they realize that you care about their eternal soul. It's not an argument about you cut your grass shorter than I cut my grass. It's where they're going to spend eternity. Listen, we all have neighbors, and in Haines City, if you bought a house in Haines City, you may have been able to reach out and touch their house out from yours. Would you want somebody that lived that close to you to die and go to hell because you didn't share it with them? Because salvation came to you in your house, but you didn't take it to the one beside you? Listen, the modernists, they don't tell you that. They don't come in and tell you that the gospel is, listen, it is something God told us to go with. Hey, I'm just telling you, we got to get back to the old-fashioned Bible preaching, not just from the pulpit, but something that's inside the pew and inside of all of us, that we believe that Jesus is coming again. And that, listen, he is on his way. We got to get back to exactly what the scripture tells us today, that this common salvation, that doesn't mean that it's middle of the road. It just means that every one of us that will ever be saved are only going to come to Jesus Christ through one way. He is the way, the truth, and the life. It's not all these other ways that they've created, and everybody doesn't come by their own way. I'm sorry to tell you that all these people that are trying to preach that you can come your own way. If you got a preacher, listen, a modernist preacher, well, is somebody that comes this way? Listen, I'm going to tell you, I will take this book and answer your questions. You say, well, how about somebody doing it this way? I'll say, that'll take them straight to hell. I'll tell you chapter and verse and take you to the book. But you can take the modernist preacher and he say, well, that's not for me to say. Listen, as a preacher, I'm the one that's supposed to warn. I'm a watchman on the wall telling people, hey, this is going to take you straight to where the devil and his angels are going to spend eternity. And God never wanted you to go there, but he wanted you to come to repentance and accept him as your savior. He's a good God who loved you and cared for you. He cared for you enough to come to earth and set up a church that's a called out assembly that loves you and wants to spend time with you. But oftentimes we go to places that have more entertainment than truth. Listen, we go there because it's a social club, or the people that's in that church will give me business. How about if we got back? I'm going to the place that's closest to God's word, that looks the most like Jesus when his church and what he started in his day. I go to that place and the music sounds like a church house. It sounds like God's word being sung. It's truth in doctrine in the word of God that sings out from the choir, from the pew, from the hymn book. Why have we gotten so far away in the age that we live in now? Listen, I'm just going to tell you, this is not frustration, but something God pressed upon my heart. And I want you to understand, now, instead, we're not even going to church. We're pumping it into our house through YouTube. And they're just listen, they're taking over our children. We give them little magic boxes called smartphones. And listen, it's smarter than you because it's teaching them things that you would never want them to hear. They're searching questions about the word of God and eternity, and listen to preachers that you would never let them sit under. What's even more dangerous is now we're going to let an AI-generated person teach us about the Bible. We're going to ask it questions like it knows. Can I just tell you that AI don't know anything about the book? It's going to generate questions and tell you exactly what you want to hear. It's been proven. Look it up. Listen, all the questions you ask it, it's going to keep getting to where the place where it doesn't want to make you mad. It's a modernist AI-generated person. And it's going to find out who you are and what you search and what you do, and it's going to give you the answer that you want to hear, not the truth. Can I tell you who's always going to tell you the truth? It's the person who's the same yesterday, today and forever. It's the Word of God that came from heaven, and it is the Word of God that is forever settled in heaven. I want you to turn with me. I got three things I want to teach you this morning about old time religion, and I'm going to do it quick. You say, preacher, that was a lot of introduction. I know. I'd say I'm sorry, but God told me to do it. All right? I want you to see here in Ephesians chapter number 2. Take your Bibles to Ephesians chapter 2. I want to give you some things that I know that you know, but I want you to see if you're truly a part of old time religion, you're going to see that in the message. The message of old time religion is always Jesus solely, Him sufficient to pay the price for all man's sin. In Ephesians chapter 2, you listen, it clears up everything. If you need a proof text to show everybody in the world and to measure religion by, go to Ephesians chapter 2 and measure everything in the message from Ephesians chapter 2 and verse number 8. The Bible says, "For by grace are ye saved through faith, and that not of yourselves, it is the gift of God, not of works, lest any man should boast. For we are His workmanship, created in Christ Jesus unto good works, which God hath before ordained that we should walk in them." It clarifies so many things. The person, the faith that's once delivered to the saints is in Jesus Christ. It is God's gift unto all men. You can't work for it. It's not of works, lest any man should boast. And the sanctification steps that follow is not the work of man, but the work of God. It is much like, again, in the scripture, it's going to be God is the potter and I am the clay. The clay just puts itself in obedience or allows itself to be molded. Sanctification in the life of a Christian is simply being obedient to stay moldable by the Almighty and let Him work in and through you. You can't work out your own salvation. You simply put yourself in front of God. The Bible tells us, work out your own salvation. How do you work it out? You show up for work every day and let God give you direction. You know, most of the time when our students come, we teach by hands-on training. And if we're not careful, we think hands-on training is something we did, all right? But I'm just going to tell you, if I wasn't on the job with a lot of these guys that are on job training, they'd cut their fingers off. I'd say, cut that board. Wait, before you cut that board, move your hand. You say that don't happen all the time. Listen, you think that's bad. Listen, ask preacher. You tell them to drive this nail in, and they hit the wrong nail. And if you get a good college student, he'll let you know where he came from. Amen. He will add a few words that you haven't heard in a while around the church. Amen. And you have to teach him about something else he's not supposed to do. Amen? You say, what happens? Listen, they usually move their thumb. I don't usually tell them, move that nail the next time. Usually they do that on their own. You say, preacher, what are you getting at? See, sometimes we think that when we work for the Lord, that we're the one working out our own salvation. That the work of God is being, listen, we are in the work of God, but God is working on us. I had the pleasure today. They got so desperate, they asked the preacher to drive the bus. So I had the pleasure of being on the bus this morning and driving one of the bus routes. Listen, I'm going to tell you, listen, that wouldn't work for me. I got to see how many kids, listen, they let me drive my old bus route. And I got to see how many kids are still on my bus route from when I got on it and got going, when I took it over from Brother Archie. I got to be a part of that thing and drive down the streets and see. Listen, more than anything, it tells me I can go knock some of the doors for some of them and go out with that bus route and say, hey, some of these kids that were faithful aren't coming anymore. I think I'll go visit them, try to get them back on the bus. Can I just tell you, all of us, listen, God allows us to be a part of the work. Can I tell you that the work of God today on the bus route worked more on me than it did working for God? You know, when we work for God, God works on us. I've never been soul winning when I left that place and I felt like I really did something for God. I always felt like God did something for me. Can I just tell you, listen, the salvation message is what we give. It's only through Jesus Christ. He is sufficient. His finished work of Calvary is sufficient. Second of all, the separation. You say, what a separation. The church is a called out assembly. Most of the time when we preach separation, we're talking about separating. Listen, the church comes out from the world and is a separate body unto Jesus Christ. The separation deals with primarily salvation. Then sanctification deals mostly with being obedient to whatever God told you to do. It's not necessarily about work. We count it as works. But when is baptism a work? No, it happens to you. You show up for it. And everything in the Christian life as much is not about so much work as it is God working in and through your life. God sanctifies, even in the verse. He says, for we are his workmanship created in Christ Jesus unto good works. Listen, anybody that teaches that works are going to save you is a false doctrine. Anyone that tells you you've got to add something else to salvation is a false doctrine. Anyone that tells you, listen, even like this, that again, that it's not, listen, it's not of works. Almost every other thing has got something added to salvation when they pervert the gospel of Jesus Christ. Sometimes they even find it in the Bible to try to make you get confused with it. They'll drag something up from the Old Testament that the Jews were supposed to do. And by the way, the Jews didn't keep that either to be saved. All of that was something to help them be moral and clean until their Savior showed up and saved them. Now, you can do those things, and it'll keep you healthier, like not eating pork, okay? But that didn't save anybody. It didn't save anybody in the Old Testament, and it didn't save anybody in the New Testament. Only the accepting of Jesus Christ saves. I want you to see, number two, that our mission is different. Our mission in Acts chapter 1, if you'll turn with me, Acts chapter 1 and verse number 8. I'm going to hurry with this. Many of you know this, but Acts chapter 1, the Lord Jesus in his great commission. By the way, a church that doesn't have a great commission doesn't have a mission. They'll make up their own mission. It'll be one that makes and pleases the world. We ought to be about God's business. And he gives commands. In chapter 1 and verse 8 of the book of Acts, the Bible says, but ye shall receive power after that the Holy Ghost has come upon you. And ye shall be witnesses unto me, both in Jerusalem and all Judea and Samaria and the uttermost parts of the world. I'm sorry, the earth. Listen, I just want you to realize our mission is not just local, here at the church, meeting together. It's a go mission that God's going to give us. It's to go to Jerusalem. That, to us right here, that might be Haines City, Davenport. You could even, if you wanted to, you could go as far as making it our county. But then he says, beyond Jerusalem, he says Judea and Samaria. That means we're responsible to go a little bit farther outside of our local area and go out and get maybe our country, our county. Listen, he gives a home missions theme there. Our country's pretty big, all right? When you're dealing with Israel, it's a pretty tight window of Jerusalem, Judea, and Samaria. But then he uses the term, and again, this is why we call it foreign missions, the uttermost parts of the world. We are commanded to be a part of it. This faith promise missions is a way, one of the ways our church takes part in it. We go on missions trips and we do a lot of things, but old time religion isn't just trying to tell people right here and across the street, but it's trying to have a worldwide focus, not because we chose it, but because the commander in chief, the Lord Jesus Christ, who started our faith, said, have a worldwide focus, started at home. Look to do Judea, you know, to Davenport and Winter Haven and all the places locally, and then go bigger than that. Go out to other people different than you, a different people group of Samaria mixed together in that area. He said, go out to the next. Maybe somebody speaks a different language or has a little bit harder to win. And then he says, in the uttermost parts of the world. Listen, folks, if the old time religion, if your church doesn't have a worldwide focus, it's not part of worldwide. Listen, it's not part of old time religion. We've got to come to the place where we realize that we don't just care about us and ours, but the whole world coming to Jesus Christ. And we need, listen, we can't always go, but we can send as a church. We can give so people can go. I want you to turn with me to Matthew 28. really looking at the Great Commission, as we kind of finish up the message today, I just want you to be reminded that God did give us a commission. And he didn't just give it to 12 men, but the early church that met him as he was about to ascend. And he said, you know, this Jerusalem, Judea, Samaria, the uttermost parts of the world. But then here in Matthew 28, he says to them, he gives us marching orders. I mean, listen, he gave us our message. He gave us our mission. And he gave us marching orders. Where do we go from here? God gave us direction in every one of our lives. He didn't want us to sit and sour. He says in verse number 19, let's look at verse 18. And Jesus came and spake unto them, saying, all power is given unto me in heaven and in earth. In Acts 1:8, he just said that ye shall receive power. Where do you think that came from? From the commander in chief. And he says here, Go ye therefore in verse 19 and teach all nations, baptizing them in the name of the Father and of the Son and of the Holy Ghost, teaching them to observe all things whatsoever I've commanded you. And lo, I am with you always, even unto the end of the world. Amen. I just want you to see that this old time religion has to be a going religion. I mean, we go door to door. We go to Walmart and pass out Bibles. We go out and pick people up on the bus. We go and we go and we go. Who started that? Don't put that on the preacher. He's wearing us out. We're always on the go. That's a God go. God said go. Jesus, our founder, gave us marching orders to go from this place. Listen, for every one of us, we've got to get back into the idea that people aren't always just going to come find us, but that we need to be on the go for Jesus Christ. It touched my heart. One of the things that Brother Messersmith begged, he's a soul winner, shows up on Saturday and goes out with the men. And when he got sick, sometimes he stayed back and prayed with the men. Listen, he said, he called and one of the men in our church told me and gave me a witness yesterday. He asked me to bring him tracts to the hospital so that he could witness to people while he was laying flat on his back and share the gospel of Jesus Christ with others. Folks, I'm just going to tell you, we ought to be convicted when other people take the command and the marching orders, and when they can no longer march and they have to lay still.

and allows all the world to say that, hey, I have put my faith and trust. It's an outward sign of the faith that is within. You get baptized not for the faith, but because you have faith. Then this teaching doesn't stop. Go into all world and teach them about Jesus. Teach them about baptism. And then he goes on and he tells us, and look at the scripture. I want you to see it. He says, and I want you to observe, teaching them in verse 20, to observe all things whatsoever I commanded you. Now listen, these are his apostles. Jesus has spent several years with them. And so if it took several years for Jesus to teach it, how many years do you think it's going to take us to teach other people that? For us, we've got to come to the place where this is not a one-stop shop. This is a lifetime engagement of trying to teach others what we observe. The word observe isn't just what we watch. It's what we do. It makes up the old-time religion. To observe the way we do. I preached at the beginning all the different ways that the modernists, middle of the roaders have changed our faith. They've changed our practice. They change what we observe. You say, preacher, I don't understand why this is so important to you. Because Jesus gave us a mission. He gave us a message. He gave us marching orders. Can I just remind you today that, listen, we can be saved and on our way to heaven. We can be given because it's part of the mission that God has given us. But the marching orders, all of us, from the hospital, if Brother Messersmith can be in the hospital laying flat on his back and still keep marching in place, hold true to the old time way, sharing the gospel of Jesus Christ with others, then why can't we observe the things that God has given us? The early church went door to door. Sometimes it's because of all the creature's comforts. We have a big place to come and just be instead of taking the gospel and going to others with it. Wouldn't it be good if we just got the mindset that God wants us to continue in the old time religion? Many people have told me, listen, I know that I look old, but I'm not as old as you think. I can't go back to the 60s and the 70s and talk about all the heyday of fundamentalism and the old time way. I remember the late 80s and the early 90s of the heyday of old time religion. And I think about all the people that were raised in old time religion and how many of them have changed for the conveniences of the world. They've changed because it was just easier. Some of them changed because their kids couldn't hack it. You say, what do you mean your kids couldn't hack it? I'm just saying, in other words, they're kids. I'm just going to tell you, I'm not going to leave the old time way because of my kids. I'm not going to go join them. I'm going to stand fast in what I believe and beg God and beg them to come back to what they know is true. Can I just tell you, if we're not careful, it won't be the devil in the world. It'll be convenience. It'll be the callings of our kids that draw us away from what we know is right, what we know is true. Listen, I want to beg you today. We know, if you know the message of Jesus Christ will save the sinner that's on his way to hell, the one that, listen, you know that, then you know the message is true. You know that what was preached today, listen, you say, well, I've not been too hurt by all those things. Just wait. The story's not done yet. May not have hurt you right now, and you may be in that place, but I'm just telling you, beware of taking something that's counterfeit for something that's true. Jesus said in John 14:6, I am the way, the truth, and the life. And I don't want to veer far away from being really close to Jesus and how he established his church. The doctrines that he spoke with his own mouth and that he passed on to the apostles. And even today, we continue just in this word, but in the apostles' doctrine. Listen, folks, I'm begging you. In this age, determine this morning as a church to decide, I'm going to keep the old-time religion. I'm not going to turn loose of it. I'm going to keep on keeping on until Jesus comes. When it's not popular, when they want to lock the doors during COVID,
When they went, listen, I'm just telling you, we live in a day and age. If you think that was

0: Just the first run of that stuff.
1: Right.
0: We live in a day and age. Just listen, if they tried to shut us down then, they're going to try it again. And we need to be strong, determined, yep, that we're going to contend for the faith once delivered to the saints. If you're a Christian today, listen, I beg you to make it determined in your heart to stay, listen, close to what you know is true according to the Word of God. If you're here and you don't know Christ this morning, the old time religion is how you're birthed in to Christ's family, born again into the, listen, it's not something that's hard. It's all the work has been done for you by Almighty God. God chose you before the foundation of the world. Jesus came from heaven and died on Calvary and purchased, he paid your sin debt with his own blood. And then he rose again in power. That he might pay your sin debt in heaven. The Holy Spirit was sent back from heaven to indwell you, to seal you until the day of redemption. It's how salvation's kept. You don't have to keep it. The Holy Spirit is going to do that for you. He's going to encourage you and empower you. We saw that in the scripture. Empower you to do the things that we talked about today. The mission. The, if I could say it this way, the marching orders that God has given us. Today, listen, the invitation is as Christians, let's march on for Jesus Christ in old time religion. And if you're here this morning and you don't know Jesus as your Savior, I encourage you to march to the front. And let me take the Bible and show you how to be saved. I realize there's a bunch of people in here today and you say, well, preacher, people are going to see me. Don't worry about them. Nobody, listen, nobody can get saved for you and nobody can go to hell for you. Jesus died for you to pay your sin debt. And today I'm telling you, listen, that is the choice that every person on earth has, to accept Jesus Christ or to accept that they will pay for their own sins. Why would you suffer for your sins when Jesus already did? Why would you suffer in eternity and hell and the lake of fire when Jesus paid your sin debt with his own blood? Today, if you let us, just give us a minute. We'll take the Bible at the end of the service here and show you what Jesus did for you. And you can put your faith and trust. The Bible says, for whosoever shall call upon the name of the Lord shall be saved. Amen. You can do that this morning. It is not hard. God made it as simple and as easy so that even a small child could put their faith in Jesus Christ. The thing that adults won't do in this age is humble themselves as a little child and accept Christ. I beg you today, be humble enough to not go to hell. Humble yourself and accept Christ as Savior. Church, how about if we humble ourselves and say, you know, there's some things preacher said that I ought to be doing. There's some things that I've gotten away from that I need to get back to. Let's be humble enough to ask God to help us with that, to get back to the old time way that we know is true and push on until Jesus comes. With heads bowed and eyes closed, is there anybody that would raise their hand and say, preacher, would you pray for me this morning? I'm not sure I'm saved. I'm not sure I'm on my way to heaven, but I'd like to know that. Would you pray for me? Is there anybody to slip their hand up? Would you hold it up where I could see it today? Is there one anywhere? Would you hold it where I could see it? I'm so sorry. If you raised it, I haven't seen it yet. Just hold it where I can see it. All right. I don't see any hands. Maybe you raised it this morning and you need, I'll pray for you. If you didn't raise your hand and you know to be saved, listen, I beg you, after I pray this morning, would you make your way to the front? Christians, I just ask you this morning, how many of you say, preacher, I'm going to ask the Lord today to help me stay faithful to old-time religion? How many of you slip your hand up and say that? I see those hands. Let's stand to our feet. I'm going to pray. Dear Lord, I thank you for your goodness and your grace. Lord, I thank you for the old time way that you've laid out before us. Help us not to stray from that, Lord, but to stay faithful to the faith that God has given us to contend for. God, I pray today that you would be with those that may be here that do not know Christ as Savior. You give them the boldness. Help them to humble themselves today and allow you to save them today by your power. Because of what Jesus did on Calvary, his blood would cover their sins if they call upon your name. I pray, God, that they would do that. I ask that you be with the invitation, God. I pray that the Spirit of God would move in this place. We ask it in Jesus' name. Amen. Brother Bert's going to sing. If God asks you to step out and come, why don't you do that? Why don't you be obedient to Him? If you need to be saved, I'll meet you right here in the front and take the Bible and show you how to be saved. Just
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1: With SRN News, I'm Michael Harrington in Washington. Tributes pouring in today for Senator Lindsey Graham, a close ally of President Donald Trump. He died suddenly this morning after a brief illness. The South Carolina Republican was 71. Graham was known for advocating for a strong U.S. foreign policy. The U.S. has attacked Iran over an Iranian strike on a vessel in the Strait of Hormuz early this morning. Iran has responded with more attacks, these targeting several countries throughout the Middle East, missiles being fired into Bahrain, Kuwait, Qatar, Oman, and Jordan today. The burst of fighting raises new questions about efforts to reach a permanent end to the war that began back in February. The Strait is a key transit route for oil and natural gas that has become the sticking point in negotiations. Repeated fighting over the past week has left negotiators with not much to do. House GOP leaders plan to bring legislation to the floor this week that would make daylight saving time permanent.
2: GOP leaders are moving ahead with a vote on the so-called Sunshine Protection Act because the bill is a major priority for Florida Republicans, including Congresswoman Anna Paulina Luna. It's also a top priority for President Donald Trump, who in recent months has personally been calling lawmakers to urge them to back the measure that would add more sunlight to the evening hours and end the twice-yearly practice of changing the clocks. Luna helped tank a procedural vote before the 4th of July holiday in protest of the Senate not having passed the GOP elections bill known as the Stay of America Act. She is still not committed to allowing legislation to go through when Congress is due to return on Monday. Bernie Bennett in Washington.
1: Volkswagen CEO indicating he's trying to avoid closing plants as he seeks to turn around the automaker's performance. The Germany-based company faces pressure to cut costs at home and increasingly intense competition in the lucrative and gigantic Chinese market. This is SRN News.

0: religiously unaffiliated are more critical of Israel's actions. The sweeping survey, which touched on everything from views on Israel to anti-Semitism and strains on interpersonal relations, finds a wide variety of opinions. This is SRN News. The last polio patient in the U.S. to use an iron lung has passed away.
1: My name is Martha Ann Lillard. I was born June the 8th, 1948.
2: Martha Lillard was the last polio patient in the U.S. to use an iron lung to live. She was 78 when she died June 26th in Oklahoma. Her sister Cindy McVeigh recorded her sister. McVeigh says her sister got polio when she was 5 years old, just 1 year before the polio vaccine was released.
3: They put her in an iron lung and they gradually built her back up to where she could breathe some on her own.
2: McVeigh says the family included her sister on road trips thanks to a custom trailer. She blames her sister's death on long-haul COVID-19. I'm Donna Water.
0: Today is Sunday, July the 12th, the 193rd day of 2026. On this date in history, 1909, income tax was approved. This is SRN News.
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right, we got the Statesmen, the Oak Ridge, the Blackwood Brothers, and the Spear family. And direct from Fort Worth, Texas, the old-fashioned singing Chuck Wagon Gang. Well.

0: 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Oh, it's freezing in here. What's going on? 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
1: It's time now for the Landmark Baptist Church broadcast. 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
2: Amen. Thank you, Ms. Clark. Take your Bibles this morning, if you would. We'll use them a little bit today, amen? That's good, isn't it? The book of Jude. Take your Bibles and turn to the book of Jude. And I'm glad that the Lord did not cast a stone, amen? But gave me grace. What a blessing it is to have the grace of God in your life. If you're here and you're saved today, why don't you say amen to that?
3: Amen.
2: Amen. Isn't it good to witness of the one who saved you, died for you, and paid your sin debt, amen? And Jude, we'll go there to the book, and I want you to turn. I want to preach a message this morning, and I have gone back and forth with the Lord about it, and so, you can take it up with him if you really don't care for it, amen, but I know this is what I'm supposed to preach, and I know it is Sunday morning, amen, and so the message titled this morning, for those of you that'll put it on because there's no longer a tape room, all right, give me that old-time religion. You know, oftentimes when we talk about give me the old-time religion, we're talking about the faith once delivered to the saints. Men have changed and tried to pervert, not just try, but have preached it, you know. Who in the world could even really give themselves to something that is called Reformed theology? You know, there's theology. That should be truth. Why would you reform it? All right? I'm just trying to help us today. Just getting in our mind, we need to think about the terminology that they even try to sell us today. You know, again, New King James ought to tell you that it's not the same. That's different. Something's changed about it. And so for all of us today, I do know that we live in an age where maybe someone has perpetrated some of this truth that, perpetrated the things that they call truth that is a false way. And again, I am not lashing out at them, at you. I'm just going to preach about the truth today. Now, I do know sometimes when you preach truth,

let you know that, again, I'm not aiming at anybody. I'm just doing what God asked me to do this morning, all right? So I'm not shooting at you, but if you get hit, it's God's fault, okay? I'm just telling you, all right? Because I'm going to do what he asked me to do this morning. Let's pray together. Dear Lord, I thank you for your goodness and your great, Lord, your grace. God, I pray that today that you would use my tongue, that you would be the Lord, the one that speaks, that it would not be me. Lord, I do not want to offend anybody, Lord. It is my heart to give just the truth that can be found in the scripture. And Lord, I do know that the age we live in, because of people who have perverted the things of God and changed from the truth, the faith once delivered to the saints, that Lord, that sometimes this can be that way. And so God, I pray that you would allow me to speak in a way that would come across as someone who loves and cares for the people that hear today, that they would hear from God and know that he loves them enough to send them someone that would tell them the truth. God, I pray that you would be with us today and help us all to desire to have the old time way that you've given us, Lord, and to focus on the faith once delivered to the saints. God, I pray for those that have come today. Lord, without a doubt, there are folks that, Lord, we live in an age of confusion. And Lord, I pray that if there's someone that's here today and confused, that they'll come and the scripture will give them guidance and that they'll see clearly the way of salvation. I pray, God, if there's someone here today that, Lord, knows the way but have gotten away from it, Lord, I pray that the old time way would be shown again and they get back on the path. God, I don't know what you want to do through the message today, but I pray the Holy Spirit would speak to the hearts of people and draw them to Jesus Christ today. We ask it in the name above every name. In the name of Jesus, we ask it. Amen. I hope you found the book of Jude. And Jude, I want you to look at the very first verse, and we'll read through just a few here. But I want to draw your attention to verse number 3 primarily. Look at verse number 1. Jude, the servant of Jesus Christ and brother of James, to them that are sanctified by God the Father and preserved in Jesus Christ and called, look, it says, mercy unto you and peace and love be multiplied. Beloved, when I gave all diligence to write unto you of the common salvation, it was needful for me to write unto you and exhort you that you should earnestly contend for the faith which was once delivered unto the saints. I want to stop there and I want to call your attention to the verse, and he exhorts them. An exhortation is to tell someone what they should do. He tells them that the thing that they are going to have to contend for or protect in their life will be their faith, the true old time religion. The faith once delivered to the saints is under attack in our age. It has been under attack in every age at every man. We think of things that we understand that, you know, listen, what one day we are at peace and the next day we're at war. We can see that clearly, that people say one thing and do another. It is different when you have God's absolute perfect book or word on a subject, and when anyone changes that, they have left the truth and have gone out into a worldly, a secondary, a untruthful way that is not lined up with the book, with the blood, and with the blessed hope of Jesus Christ. For all of us, we can amen that. But again, who preaches that? Well, let me tell you, they're the people you look at on Facebook. They're the people you watch on YouTube. They're the ones you pull up and you scroll and you like the way they say it. You like that they preach in t-shirts and cut off jeans. You like it that they have flip-flops on their feet. You say, preacher, why are you getting after that today? Because most of us know that the person, you might like to hear it, but you know right out of the gate that the person that lives in you, called the Holy Spirit of God, says this is not truth. You ought to turn it off. And how long should you listen past that? Not one more line. We ought to come to the place where we realize that people are trying to constantly arrest our attention and take us away from the focus that we should have on Jesus Christ. Modernist preachers do that today. What is a modernist preacher? A modernist preacher is someone who has desired to change the faith once delivered to the saints. He wants to modernize what God gave us. If God gave us truth, it does not need to be modernized. It doesn't, isn't. It's not a business.

The church is not an organization, it's an organism. It's made up of people, not buildings and money and all the things that organize. Listen, an organization is made up of different things. The church is an organism. The church is not this building this morning. It is the people that sit inside of it. It is the people's names. It is the person that was purchased by the blood of Jesus Christ. Jesus didn't purchase buildings when he was on earth. He didn't purchase anything but souls when he went to Calvary. No buildings will be raptured out of earth. People will be raptured in a building from heaven. Not made with man's hands will descend from that place down to planet Earth. God's not going to dwell. Listen, he's not going to dwell in all these buildings that are made with hands. Can I just tell you today, he dwells inside of us in this age. Inside of us. What a privilege it is. The modernist preacher, you say, why are you trying to ride on the modernist preacher? Well, I'm just trying to make sure that I tell you who he is so that you steer away from him. He's the guy that tells you that it doesn't matter what Bible that you use. Like all of them are the same. Listen, it'd be like a car salesman telling you every car's the same. You don't have to look into what they are. You'd think they're insane. Every car's not the same. I was up in my Sunday school room and one of the boys that was here for the wedding left some Old Spice up there. Most of you all know that deodorant ain't even the same. You go to the store, that's why there's 100 different sticks of deodorant, because they don't all work for all of us, right? I told the class today, listen, you know, deodorant's like opinions, right? Goes in. I'm going to stay away from that anyway. So, but anyway, I mean, listen, for all of us, we got to come to the place where we realize there are differences when you change something. It's got a different name on the label. Even Old Spice has about 10 different varieties. And we currently live in an age where everybody's trying to profit off the Word of God. They want to take the Word of God and put some new spin on it so they can charge you a couple dollars extra from having what God gave you in the King James Bible. Listen, for all of us, we sometimes miss that fact. Or again, it doesn't matter to God. No, God loves you. He sent his son to die for you. But what he really wants is for you to hear directly from him. He doesn't want you to hear a watered down version of who he is and what he wants of you. You say, well, it's hard for me to understand. All right, listen, I'm just going to tell you. It's hard for me to understand why anybody would want a perverted, watered down message that came from heaven. If I knew it was God's book, I would want, listen, do you know that God says that, he wants you to seek him. God is not hiding. He has revealed himself through his word. If you really had a want to, you could read this book. And if you truly, listen, a lot of people that say they don't understand the Bible are not saved. They don't have the Spirit of God inside of them, living inside of them, so they can't understand the book because it's foreign to you. It's speaking a foreign language. It's speaking a language that came straight from heaven because you're trying to calculate everything from an earthly perspective. But when you get saved in the Spirit of God who illuminates the Bible, who is the one, he's the author. That's how, again, he's the one that God used to speak through men to pen this book down. That author is the one who can guide you into all truth, the scripture says. So we got modernists who changed in the book. They changed the way. They changed music. They changed definitions of what praise and worship is. Where God set things in order, again, to have leaders in the church, they come up with teams. That's a business model. That's not God's book. God built a team and he called it a church. This is the praise team that I want to be a part of. When we gather together, it's not, we all get together to praise God in this place. And we do it when we sing. I don't need people coming up singing and shaking. And call it praise. The world calls that entertainment, and the church ought to call it entertainment. Church is for church. Leave the nightclub at the nightclub.
All right, leave all the things that make you feel good. Listen, I'm telling you, church ought to make you feel good because you did. Listen, you've been obedient to God, that you've heard from His Word. You sang His praises. It's hard to focus when you're shaking and singing. It's hard to really think about the words that are coming out of your mouth when things are moving all around. Now, preacher, you say, preacher, you just being rough. I'm not trying to be rough today. I'm trying to be plain. There were things that, listen, we brought some things into the world and modernists brought it in. And if we're not careful, we'll accept them. We'll take it in and think that that's just the way the New Age church is. Listen, I don't want to be a part of the New Age church. That's not the one that Jesus started. Listen, the modernists, how about the middle of the road folks? You say, how do you know if you're in the middle of the road? You're Calvinist. That means you believe God chooses certain people to be saved and He chose other people to be lost. That's a false doctrine. That's another false way that has crept into people that truly believe that they're doing right. Listen, do you know what that middle of the road makes you? You stand in the middle of the road and wait for someone else to hit you. You're straddling the middle line, trying to stay somewhere in the middle, and it's not a truth that came from the book. You cannot read the Bible. And listen, this book, if you read through the New Testament, you would only come out that Jesus came to seek and to save that which was lost. That Jesus came to pay for every man's salvation. Not a certain man's salvation. Salvation in the true old-time religion is that whosoever will may come. It is not a directed idea that only me and my kids are chosen of God, and the neighbor that I don't like, he is going to hell. That is the way Calvinists operate, and it's exactly, listen, they won't cross the street and witness. You know why sometimes you get a hard time with your neighbor? It's because they're operating by worldly thoughts and direction, and what they desperately need is the Lord Jesus Christ. They need the truth. You say, well, it's not easy to go witness to somebody else. No, it isn't. But you know, listen, I've told you before and I'll tell you again, it is worth it. It is worth it when they finally come to the saving knowledge of Jesus Christ. When you go back and you go back and you go back and they realize that you care about their eternal soul. It's not an argument about you cut your grass shorter than I cut my grass. It's where they're going to spend eternity. Listen, we all have neighbors, and in Haines City, if you bought a house in Haines City, you may have been able to reach out and touch their house out from yours. Would you want somebody that lived that close to you to die and go to hell because you didn't share it with them? Because salvation came to you in your house, but you didn't take it to the one beside you? Listen, the modernists, they don't tell you that. They don't come in and tell you that the gospel is, listen, it is something God told us to go with. Hey, I'm just telling you, we got to get back to the old-fashioned Bible preaching, not just from the pulpit, but something that's inside the pew and inside of all of us, that we believe that Jesus is coming again. And that, listen, He is on His way. We got to get back to exactly what the Scripture tells us today, that this common salvation, that doesn't mean that it's middle of the road. It just means that every one of us that will ever be saved are only going to come to Jesus Christ through one way. He is the way, the truth, and the life. It's not all these other ways that they've created, and everybody doesn't come by their own way. I'm sorry to tell you that all these people that are trying to preach that you can come your own way. If you got a preacher, listen, a modernist preacher, well, is somebody that comes this way? Listen, I'm going to tell you, I will take this book and answer your questions. You say, well, how about somebody doing it this way? I'll say, that'll take them straight to hell. I'll tell you chapter and verse and take you to the book. But you can take the modernist preacher and he say, well, that's not for me to say. Listen, as a preacher, I'm the one that's supposed to warn. I'm a watchman on the wall telling people, hey, this is going to take you straight to where the devil and his angels are going to spend eternity. And God never wanted you to go there, but He wanted you to come to repentance and accept Him as your Savior. He's a good God who loved you and cared for you. He cared for you enough to come to earth and set up a church that's a called out assembly that loves you and wants to spend time with you. But oftentimes we go to places that have more entertainment than truth.
They have, listen, we go there because it's a social club, or the people that's in that church will give me business. How about if we got back, I'm going to the place that's closest to God's word, that looks the most like Jesus when his church and what he started in his day. I go to that place and the music sounds like a church house. It sounds like God's word being sung. It's truth in doctrine in the word of God that sings out from the choir, from the pew, from the hymn book. Why, how have we gotten so far away in the age that we live in now? Listen, I'm just going to tell you, this is not frustration, but something God pressed upon my heart. And I want you to understand, now, instead, we're not even going to church. We're pumping it into our house through YouTube. And they're just listen, they're taking over our children. We give them little magic boxes called smartphones. And listen, it's smarter than you because it's teaching them things that you would never want them to hear. They're searching questions about the word of God and eternity, and listen to preachers that you would never let them sit under. What's even more dangerous is now we're going to let an AI-generated person teach us about the Bible. We're going to ask it questions like it knows. Can I just tell you that AI don't know anything about the book? It's going to generate questions and tell you exactly what you want to hear. It's been proven. Look it up. Listen, all the questions you ask it, it's going to keep getting to where the place where it doesn't want to make you mad. It's a modernist AI-generated person. And it's going to find out who you are and what you search and what you do, and it's going to give you the answer that you want to hear, not the truth. Can I tell you who's always going to tell you the truth? It's the person who's the same yesterday, today, and forever. It's the word of God that came from heaven, and it is the word of God that is forever settled in heaven. I want you to turn with me. I want you to turn with me to, I got three things I want to teach you this morning about old time religion, and I'm going to do it quick. You say, preacher, that was a lot of introduction. I know. I'd say I'm sorry, but God told me to do it. All right. I want you to see here in Ephesians chapter number 2. Take your Bibles to Ephesians chapter 2. I want to give you some things that I know that you know, but I want you to see if you're truly a part of old time religion, you're going to see that in the message. The message of old time religion is always Jesus solely, him sufficient to pay the price for all man's sin. In Ephesians chapter 2, you listen, it clears up everything. If you need a proof text to show everybody in the world and to measure religion by, go to Ephesians chapter 2 and measure everything in the message from Ephesians chapter 2 and verse number 8. The Bible says, "For by grace are ye saved through faith, and that not of yourselves, it is the gift of God, not of works, lest any man should boast. For we are his workmanship, created in Christ Jesus unto good works, which God hath before ordained that we should walk in them." It clarifies so many things. The person, the faith that's once delivered to the saints is in Jesus Christ. It is God's gift unto all men. You can't work for it. It's not of works, lest any man should boast. And the sanctification steps that follow is not the work of man, but the work of God. It is much like, again, in the scripture, it's going to be God is the potter and I am the clay. The clay just puts itself in obedience or allows itself to be molded. Sanctification in the life of a Christian is simply being obedient to stay moldable by the Almighty and let him work in and through you. You can't work out your own salvation. You simply put yourself in front of God. The Bible tells us work out your own salvation. How do you work it out? You show up for work every day and let God give you direction. You know, most of the time when our students come, we teach by hands-on training. And if we're not careful, we think hands-on training is something we did, all right? But I'm just going to tell you, if I wasn't on the job with a lot of these guys that are on job training, they'd cut their fingers off. I'd say, cut that board. Wait, before you cut that board, move your hand. You say that don't happen all the time. Listen, you think that's bad? Yeah, that'll leave. Listen, ask preacher. You tell them to drive this nail in, and they hit the wrong nail. And if you get a good college student, he'll let you know where he came from. Amen. He will add a few
few words that you haven't heard in a while around the church, amen? And you have to teach him about something else he's not supposed to do, amen? You say, what happens? Listen, they usually move their thumb. I don't usually tell them, move that nail the next time. Usually they do that on their own. You say, preacher, what are you getting at? See, sometimes we think that when we work for the Lord, that we're the one working out our own salvation. That the work of God is being, listen, we are in the work of God, but God is working on us. I had the pleasure today. They got so desperate, they asked the preacher to drive the bus. So I had the pleasure of being on the bus this morning and driving one of the bus routes. Listen, I'm going to tell you, listen, that wouldn't work for me. I got to see how many kids, listen, they let me drive my old bus route. And I got to see how many kids are still on my bus route from when I got on it and got going, when I took it over from Brother Archie. I got to be a part of that thing and drive down the streets and to see, listen, more than anything, it tells me I can go knock some of the doors for some of them and go out with that bus route and say, hey, some of these kids that were faithful aren't coming anymore. I think I'll go visit them, try to get them back on the bus. Can I just tell you, all of us, listen, God allows us to be a part of the work. Can I tell you that the work of God today on the bus route worked more on me than it did working for God? You know, when we work for God, God works on us. I've never been soul winning when I left that place and I felt like I really did something for God. I always felt like God did something for me. Can I just tell you, listen, the salvation message is what we give. It's only through Jesus Christ. He is sufficient. His finished work of Calvary is sufficient. Second of all, the separation. Say, what a separation? The church is a called out assembly. Most of the time when we preach separation, we're talking about separating. Listen, the church comes out from the world and is a separate body unto Jesus Christ. The separation deals with primarily salvation. Then sanctification deals mostly with being obedient to whatever God told you to do. It's not necessarily about work. We count it as works. But when is baptism a work? No, it happens to you. You show up for it. And everything in the Christian life as much is not about so much work as it is God working in and through your life. God sanctifies, even in the verse, he says, for we are his workmanship created in Christ Jesus unto good works. Listen, anybody that teaches that works are going to save you is a false doctrine. Anyone that tells you you've got to add something else to salvation is a false doctrine. Anyone that tells you, listen, even like this, that again, that it's not, listen, it's not of works. Almost every other thing has got something added to salvation when they pervert the gospel of Jesus Christ. Sometimes they even find it in the Bible to try to make you get confused with it. They'll drag something up from the Old Testament that the Jews were supposed to do. And by the way, the Jews didn't keep that either to be saved. All of that was something to help them be moral and clean until their Savior showed up and saved them. Now, you can do those things, and it'll keep you healthier, like not eating pork, okay? But that didn't save anybody. It didn't save anybody in the Old Testament, and it didn't save anybody in the New Testament. Only the accepting of Jesus Christ saves. I want you to see, number two, that our mission is different. Our mission in Acts chapter 1, if you'll turn with me, Acts chapter 1 and verse number 8. I'm going to hurry with this. Many of you know this, but Acts chapter 1, the Lord Jesus in his great commission. By the way, a church that doesn't have a great commission doesn't have a mission. They'll make up their own mission. It'll be one that makes and pleases the world. We ought to be about God's business. And he gives commands. In chapter 1 and verse 8 of the book of Acts, the Bible says, but ye shall receive power after that the Holy Ghost has come upon you. And ye shall be witnesses unto me, both in Jerusalem and all Judea and Samaria and the uttermost parts of the world. I'm sorry, the earth. Listen, I just want you to realize our mission is not just local, here at the church, meeting together. It's a go mission that God's going to give us. It's to go to Jerusalem. That, to us right here, that might be Haines City, Davenport. You could even, if you wanted to, you could go as far as making it our county. But then he says,
beyond Jerusalem. He says Judea and Samaria. That means we're responsible to go a little bit farther outside of our local area and go out and get maybe our country or county. Listen, he gives a home missions theme there. Our country's pretty big, all right? When you're dealing with Israel, it's a pretty tight window of Jerusalem, Judea, and Samaria. But then he uses the term, and again, this is why we call it foreign missions, the uttermost parts of the world. We are commanded to be a part of it. This faith promise missions is a way, one of the ways our church takes part in it. We go on missions trips and we do a lot of things, but old time religion isn't just trying to tell people right here and across the street, but it's trying to have a worldwide focus, not because we chose it, but because the commander in chief, the Lord Jesus Christ, who started our faith, said, have a worldwide focus, started at home. Look to Judea, you know, to Davenport and Winter Haven and all the places locally, and then go bigger than that. Go out to other people different than you, a different people group of Samaria mixed together in that area. He said, go out to the next. Maybe somebody speaks a different language or has a little bit harder to win. And then he says, in the uttermost parts of the world. Listen, folks, if the old time religion, if your church doesn't have a worldwide focus, it's not part of worldwide. Listen, it's not part of old time religion. We've got to come to the place where we realize that we don't just care about us and ours, but the whole world coming to Jesus Christ. And we can't always go, but we can send as a church. We can give so people can go. I want you to turn with me to Matthew 28. Really looking at the Great Commission as we kind of finish up the message today, I just want you to be reminded that God did give us a commission. And he didn't just give it to 12 men, but the early church that met him as he was about to ascend. And he said, you know, this Jerusalem, Judea, Samaria, the uttermost parts of the world. But then here in Matthew 28, he says to them, he gives us marching orders. I mean, listen, he gave us our message. He gave us our mission, and he gave us marching orders. Where do we go from here? God gave us direction in every one of our lives. He didn't want us to sit and sour. He says in verse number 19, let's look at verse 18. And Jesus came and spake unto them, saying, all power is given unto me in heaven and in earth. In Acts 1:8, he just said that ye shall receive power. Where do you think that came from? From the commander in chief. And he says here, go ye therefore in verse 19, and teach all nations, baptizing them in the name of the Father and of the Son and of the Holy Ghost, teaching them to observe all things whatsoever I've commanded you. And lo, I am with you always, even unto the end of the world. Amen. I just want you to see that this old time religion has to be a going religion. I mean, we go door to door. We go to Walmart and pass out Bibles. We go out and pick people up on the bus. We go and we go and we go. Who started that? Don't put that on the preacher. He's wearing us out. We're always on the go. That's a God go. God said go. Jesus, our founder, gave us marching orders to go from this place. Listen, for every one of us, we've got to get back into the idea that people aren't always just going to come find us, but that we need to be on the go for Jesus Christ. It touched my heart. One of the things that Brother Messersmith begged, he's a soul winner, shows up on Saturday and goes out with the men. And when he got sick, sometimes he stayed back and prayed with the men. Listen, he said, he called and one of the men in our church told me and gave me a witness yesterday. He asked me to bring him tracts to the hospital so that he could witness to people while he was laying flat on his back and share the gospel of Jesus Christ with others. Folks, I'm just going to tell you, we ought to be convicted when other people take the command and the marching orders, and when they can no longer march and they have to lay still, they still have a burning desire to go. I can't go anywhere in this room, but if you walk in this room, bless God, you're going to hear about the one who saved me. Listen, when we get close to the end, it gets important to us. Just how many people have we witnessed to? Just who is it that's going to go to heaven because God saved me? Listen, I'm just going to tell you today, we've got to come to the places. In the teaching, he asked us to teach obedience.
obedience to God's baptism. You know, this baptism is not something we just do or is like a, we're not trying to jump you into the church. God commanded that we be obedient. And the first step of obedience is to be baptized. It pictures the death, burial, and resurrection of Jesus Christ and allows all the world to say that, hey, I have put my faith and trust. It's an outward sign of the faith that is within. You get baptized not for the faith, but because you have faith. Then this teaching doesn't stop. Go into all world and teach them about Jesus. Teach them about baptism. And then he goes on and he tells us, and look at the scripture. I want you to see it. He says, and I want you to observe, teaching them in verse 20, to observe all things whatsoever I commanded you. Now listen, these are his apostles. Jesus has spent several years with them. And so if it took several years for Jesus to teach it, how many years do you think it's going to take us to teach other people that? For us, we've got to come to the place where this is not a one-stop shop. This is a lifetime engagement of trying to teach others what we observe. The word observe isn't just what we watch. It's what we do. It makes up the old-time religion to observe the way we do. I preached at the beginning all the different ways that the modernists, middle-of-the-roaders have changed our faith. They've changed our practice. They change what we observe. You say, preacher, I don't understand why this is so important to you. Because Jesus gave us a mission. He gave us a message. He gave us marching orders. Can I just remind you today that, listen, we can be saved and on our way to heaven. We can be given because it's part of the mission that God has given us. But the marching orders, all of us, from the hospital, if Brother Messersmith can be in the hospital laying flat on his back and still keep marching in place, hold true to the old time way, sharing the gospel of Jesus Christ with others, then why can't we observe the things that God has given us? The early church went door to door. Sometimes it's because of all the creature's comforts. We have a big place to come and just be. Instead of taking the gospel and going to others with it. Wouldn't it be good if we just got the mindset that God wants us to continue in the old time religion? Many people have told me, listen, I know that I look old, but I'm not as old as you think. I can't go back to the 60s and the 70s and talk about all the heyday of fundamentalism and the old time way. I remember the late 80s and the early 90s of the heyday of old time religion. And I think about all the people that were raised in old-time religion and how many of them have changed for the conveniences of the world. They've changed because it was just easier. Some of them changed because their kids couldn't hack it. You say, what do you mean your kids couldn't hack it? I'm just saying, in other words, their kids. I'm just going to tell you, I'm not going to leave the old-time way because of my kids. I'm not going to go join them. I'm going to stand fast in what I believe and beg God and beg them to come back to what they know is true. Can I just tell you, if we're not careful, it won't be the devil in the world. It'll be convenience. It'll be the callings of our kids that draw us away from what we know is right, what we know is true. Listen, I want to beg you today. We know, if you know the message of Jesus Christ will save the sinner that's on his way to hell, the one that, listen, you know that, then you know the message is true. You know that what was preached today, listen, you say, well, I've not been too hurt by all those things. Just wait. The story's not done yet. It may not have hurt you right now, and you may be in that place, but I'm just telling you, beware. Of taking something that's counterfeit for something that's true. Jesus said in John 14:6, I am the way, the truth, and the life. And I don't want to veer far away from being really close to Jesus and how he established his church, the doctrines that he spoke with his own mouth and that he passed on to the apostles. And even today, we continue just in this word, but in the apostles' doctrine. Listen, folks, I'm begging you.
in this age, determined this morning as a church to decide, I'm going to keep the old time religion. I'm not going to turn loose of it. I'm going to keep on keeping on until Jesus comes. When it's not popular, when they want to lock the doors during COVID, when they want, listen, I'm just telling you, we live in a day and age, if you think that was just the first run of that stuff. We live in a day and age, just listen, if they tried to shut us down then, they're going to try it again. And we need to be strong, determined that we're going to contend for the faith once delivered to the saints. If you're a Christian today, listen, I beg you to make it determined in your heart to stay, listen, close to what you know is true according to the Word of God. If you're here and you don't know Christ this morning, the old time religion is how you're birthed in to Christ's family, born again into the, listen, it's not something that's hard. It's all the work has been done for you by Almighty God. God chose you before the foundation of the world. Jesus came from heaven and died on Calvary and purchased, he paid your sin debt with his own blood. And then he rose again in power. That he might pay your sin debt in heaven. The Holy Spirit was sent back from heaven to indwell you, to seal you until the day of redemption. It's how salvation's kept. You don't have to keep it. The Holy Spirit is going to do that for you. He's going to encourage you and empower you. We saw that in the scripture. Empower you to do the things that we talked about today. The mission. The, if I could say it this way, the marching orders that God has given us. Today, listen, the invitation is this. Christians, let's march on for Jesus Christ in old time religion. And if you're here this morning and you don't know Jesus as your Savior, I encourage you to march to the front. And let me take the Bible and show you how to be saved. I realize there's a bunch of people in here today and you say, well, preacher, people are going to see me. Don't worry about them. Nobody can get saved for you and nobody can go to hell for you. Jesus died for you to pay your sin debt. And today I'm telling you, listen, that is the choice that every person on earth has, to accept Jesus Christ or to accept that they will pay for their own sins. Why would you suffer for your sins when Jesus already did? Why would you suffer in eternity and hell and the lake of fire when Jesus paid your sin debt with his own blood? Today, if you let us, just give us a minute. We'll take the Bible at the end of the service here and show you what Jesus did for you. And you can put your faith and trust. The Bible says, for whosoever shall call upon the name of the Lord shall be saved. Amen. You can do that this morning. It is not hard. God made it as simple and as easy so that even a small child could put their faith in Jesus Christ. The thing that adults won't do in this age is humble themselves as a little child and accept Christ. I beg you today, be humble enough to not go to hell. Humble yourself and accept Christ as Savior. Church, how about if we humble ourselves and say, you know, there's some things preacher said that I ought to be doing. There's some things that I've gotten away from that I need to get back to. Let's be humble enough to ask God to help us with that, to get back to the old time way that we know is true and push on until Jesus comes. With heads bowed and eyes closed, is there anybody that would raise their hand and say, preacher, would you pray for me this morning? I'm not sure I'm saved. I'm not sure I'm on my way to heaven, but I'd like to know that. Would you pray for me? Is there anybody that slipped their hand up? Would you hold it up where I could see it today? Is there one anywhere? Would you hold it where I could see it? I'm so sorry. If you raised it, I haven't seen it yet. Just hold it where I can see it. All right, I don't see any hands. Maybe you raised it this morning and you need, I'll pray for you. If you didn't raise your hand and you know to be saved, listen, I beg you, after I pray this morning, would you make your way to the front? Christians, I just ask you this morning, how many of you say, preacher, I'm going to ask the Lord today to help me stay faithful to old-time religion. How many of you slip your hand up and say that? I see those hands. Let's stand to our feet. I'm going to pray. Dear Lord, I thank you for your goodness and your grace. Lord, I thank you for the old time way that you've laid out before us. Help us not to stray from that, Lord, but to stay faithful to the faith that God has given us to contend for. God, I pray today that you would be with those that may be here that do not know Christ as Savior. You give them the boldness. Help them to humble themselves today and allow you to save them today by your power.
because of what Jesus did on Calvary, his blood would cover their sins if they call upon your name. I pray, God, that they would do that. I ask that you be with the invitation, God. I pray that the Spirit of God would move in this place. We ask it in Jesus' name. Amen. Brother Bert's going to sing. If God asks you to step out and come, why don't you do that? Why don't you be obedient to him? If you need to be saved, I'll meet you right here in the front and take the Bible and show you how to be saved.

our eyes are closed. If you need to be saved, let me encourage you to step out. This invitation is to you. I invite you to come to the front. Let us take the Bible and show you how to put your faith and trust in the finished work of Jesus Christ. Christians, if God spoke to you, would you speak to Him today? Ask Him to help you. Ask Him to get back to the things that you used to do for Him and back to the old time way. Do what God's asked you to do, as Brother Burt sings.

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This old house is afraid of thunder. 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This old house just mourns and trembles when the night wind flings its arms. This old house is a getting feeble. This old house is a needing paint. Just like me, it's Tucker.

0: The city was cold. 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I needed a new jacket, but the prices downtown were enough to make a grown man cry. Then I got a tip. Uh-huh. 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Thank you. Goodbye. I stepped inside and immediately knew something wasn't right. Shelves full of merchandise, racks filled with clothing, housewares, books. 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Then I saw it. A leather bomber jacket. Clean, classic. The kind of jacket that says, I've solved three mysteries and look good doing it. I turned over the price tag, and that's when the case cracked wide open. I looked around for security cameras. I checked for hidden microphones. I even looked for the police. Nobody seemed concerned. The cashier just smiled and asked,
1: "Would you like a bag?"
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1: With SRN News, I'm Mary Rose. South Carolina Republican Senator Lindsey Graham has died after a brief illness. He was 71 years old.
2: South Carolina voters first sent Mr. Graham to the U.S. Senate back in 2002. Senator Graham was currently running for a fifth term. He briefly ran for president back in 2016 and clashed with then-candidate Donald Trump, criticizing him as unfit for office. However, Senator Graham later emerged as one of Mr. Trump's top allies.
1: Correspondent Andrew Stewart reporting. The United States has attacked Iran over an Iranian strike on a vessel in the Strait of Hormuz. The strike early Sunday set a container ship ablaze and forced its crew to abandon it. Iran apparently responded with strikes targeting Bahrain, Kuwait, Qatar, and Oman. The new crossfire in the Persian Gulf comes after President Trump suggested an interim deal and ceasefire in the Iran war was over. It appears the Bay Area Rapid Transit's new fare gates are doing exactly what they're designed to do. Correspondent Ken Lorman.
3: A viral video captures a woman in San Francisco getting stuck under BART's newly upgraded fare gates while attempting to evade the $2.55 charge. It highlights the system's success in curbing free riding. BART's faster closing gates have boosted revenue by $10 million annually, increased ridership and customer satisfaction, and have reduced crime, vandalism, and harassment. Ken Lorman reporting.
1: Meta has pulled the plug on a feature of a recently launched AI tool following criticism that it made Instagram accounts fodder for use in creating AI-generated images. This is SRN News. Planned Parenthood is spending big on the midterms.
4: The nation's largest abortion business is launching a $2 million campaign designed to defeat pro-life Republicans in November. Most of the cash will go to influencing the vote in swing districts in states such as Arizona, Colorado, Iowa, Michigan, New York, and Pennsylvania. Planned Parenthood has already spent $1.5 million on political campaigns this year. This fresh $2 million will be added on top of that. Michael Harrington reporting.
1: The release of a jailed pastor by Chinese authorities this month has put a spotlight on persecution of Christians by Beijing. The pastor's church is among the largest underground or house churches in China that are unregistered with authorities. They defy a requirement that Christians worship only in registered government churches. The ruling Communist Party, which officially is atheist, views organized religion as a potential threat. This is SRN News. A royal reunion held Friday between England's king and his youngest son.
5: King Charles hosted his son, Prince Harry, and met with his family for the first time in years. There has been a royal rift since the king's youngest son and wife, Meghan, quit royal life and moved to California 6 years ago. Harry, Meghan, Prince Archie, and Princess Lilibet got together with the King and Queen Camilla at Highgrove House, a country estate outside London. Harry is in Britain for a number of charity events, including the Invictus Games.
6: The Invictus has never just been about belonging to a team. It's about belonging to each other. We are a family, one that I am so proud and so honored to be a part of.
5: I'm Ed Donahue.
1: Acclaimed British actor Anthony Hopkins is out with a classic music single. Released Friday, Bracken Road is featured on the Oscar-winning actor's upcoming album, Life is a Dream. More details at srnnews.com.
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1: For God so loved the world that he gave his only begotten Son, that whosoever believeth in him should not perish, but have everlasting life. And where God's love is, there's joy and peace and answers to your questions.

0: Now, what you've brought me today is truly remarkable. This is a pristine ceramic mug featuring a cartoon cat saying, "I hate Mondays." Notice the subtle coffee stain from circa 2012.
1: Wow, is it worth a lot?
0: If you were to take this to a high-end boutique in New York, you could easily expect to pay an arm and a leg. But tell me, where did you actually acquire it?
1: Oh, I got it at New Life Thrift Store.
0: Fascinating. And what was the damage to your estate?
1: It was 50 cents, and the lady at the register gave me a free lollipop.
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2: With SRN News, I'm Gary Rose. Senator Lindsey Graham, a close ally of President Trump, has died at 71 after a brief illness. Graham, known for advocating for a strong U.S. foreign policy, was a key figure in Congress. He initially opposed President Trump, but later became a staunch supporter. In an interview on NBC's Meet the Press, President Trump says Lindsey Graham was a great American.
3: He was a great politician. He really was. He got along with a lot of people that you wouldn't think of. He was somebody that loved our country, and he fought very hard for the country.
2: Virginia's attempted assault weapon ban has apparently backfired. Correspondent Ken Lorman reports.
4: Virginia Governor Abigail Spanberger signed a ban on modern sporting rifles and standard capacity magazines, but it triggered a massive surge in gun sales, with background checks up 241% in June alone compared to the previous year. Legal challenges have partially blocked enforcement, while sales data shows more such rifles in circulation now than before the ban attempt. Ken Lorman reporting.
2: House GOP leaders plan to bring legislation to the floor next week.
5: GOP leaders are moving ahead with a vote on the so-called Sunshine Protection Act because the bill is a major priority for Florida Republicans, including Congresswoman Ana Paulina Luna. It's also a top priority for President Donald Trump, who in recent months has personally been calling lawmakers to urge them to back the measure that would add more sunlight to the evening hours and end the twice-yearly practice of changing the clocks. Luna helped tank a procedural vote before the 4th of July holiday in protest of the Senate not having passed the GOP elections bill known as the Stay of America Act. She is still not committed to allowing legislation to go through when Congress is due to return on Monday. Bernie Bennett in Washington.
2: This is SRN News. What do pastors need?
6: According to a new study from the Barna Group, clergymen facing burnout most want to find more time for personal spiritual practices. The second most common cure that pastors long for is just some time off, a vacation or maybe a long weekend. Others would like to see somebody else in the congregation lift a few responsibilities off their shoulders. Barna finds a lot of American clergymen are worried about their mental and physical health. Michael Harrington reporting.
2: The Egyptian government has announced the discovery of a well-preserved Byzantine-era residential city in the western desert. The Tourism and Antiquities Ministry says the city contains many buildings and writings that testify to the firm grip that Christianity had on the region in the 4th and 5th centuries A.D. A basilica church dating back to the 300 stands at the settlement's head, overlooking its main streets. This is SRN News. Qatar's former ruler has died. Correspondent Donna Warder reporting.
7: Qatar TV announcing the death of Sheikh Hamad bin Khalifa Al Thani, the former ruler of Qatar, who transformed the tiny Persian Gulf nation into a global player in diplomacy, media, and investment. He was 74. In less than a generation, Sheikh Hamad turned his energy-rich nation into an international crossroads.

From our own studios in Halifax, Nova Scotia, Canada, this is the People's Gospel Hour, Tom Baker speaking. Today, we bring the second in the series of messages from Jeremiah number 3, preached by radio pastor Perry F. Rockwood. Today's sermon covers chapters 21 to 25, having to do with the reign of wicked King Zedekiah, the last king to sit on the throne of Judah before being taken into captivity. Why not phone and invite a friend to listen in with you? Our loving and eternal Heavenly Father, I ask Thee to bless today's message, encourage Thy people, and save the lost. I pray in Jesus' name, Amen. A warm welcome to our program. Please have your Bible open to the Gospel of Matthew, chapter 13, for our Bible reading later in the program. That's the Gospel of Matthew, chapter 13.

Now it's letter time. Our first letter today is from Ontario. Thank you for my monthly subscription to your news, the Gospel Standard. I look forward to each publication and pass them on to friends. Please keep up the good work until he comes again. Perhaps one day I'll visit you in your beautiful province. And a letter from Quebec. Maranatha, I hope all is well with you. It is always good to hear the gospel still preached by Pastor Rockwood. His messages are as relevant today as they were years ago, perhaps even more so now that we're closer to Jesus coming, the way current world events are shaping up. Letters you receive from around the world are encouraging, and I wish to encourage you more with my letter too. I ask for your continued prayers for my mother and family. They are religious, but lost. We thank each one of you who sit down and take the time to write. Your letters continue to be such a comfort and encouragement to all of us here. Now it's Bible time. I'm reading today from the Gospel of Matthew, chapter 13, verses 44 to 58.

Again, the kingdom of heaven is like unto treasure hid in a field, the which, when a man hath found, he hideth, and for joy thereof goeth and selleth all that he hath, and buyeth that field. Again, the kingdom of heaven is like unto a merchantman seeking goodly pearls, who, when he had found one pearl of great price, went and sold all that he had, and bought it. Again, the kingdom of heaven is like unto a net that was cast into the sea, and gathered of every kind, which when it was full, they drew to shore, and sat down, and gathered the good into vessels, but cast the bad away. So shall it be at the end of the world. The angels shall come forth and sever the wicked from among the just, and shall cast them into the furnace of fire. There shall be wailing and gnashing of teeth. Jesus saith unto them, Have ye understood all these things? They say unto him, Yea, Lord. Then saith he unto them, Therefore every scribe which is instructed in the kingdom of heaven is like unto a man that is an householder, which bringeth forth out of his treasure things new and old. And it came to pass that when Jesus had finished these parables, he departed thence. And when he was come into his own country, he taught them in their synagogue, insomuch that they were astonished, and said, Whence hath this man this wisdom and these mighty works? Is not this the carpenter's son? Is not his mother called Mary? And his brethren, James and Joseph, Simon and Judas? And his sisters, are they not all with us? Whence then hath this man all these things? And they were offended in him. But Jesus said unto them, A prophet is not without honor, save in his own country and in his own house. And he did not many works there, because of their unbelief. May the Lord bless the reading of God's inspired, preserved, and infallible word.

Now a page from our Sunday scrapbook. My Savior. Happy is the man who can truly say, my Savior. The miser may be miserable, though he can say, my money. The king may be wretched, though he can say, my kingdom. The conqueror may be in a deplorable condition, though he can say, my army. But the man who can say, my Savior, has what neither devil nor man can rob him of, a possession besides which all else sinks into nothingness. He has found something, indeed someone, who will satisfy his heart for time and eternity. I wonder, is Jesus Christ your Savior? He's calling you. Come unto me, all ye who labor and are heavy laden, and I will give you rest.

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Revelation chapter 4, verse 9. And when those beasts give glory and honor and thanks to him that sat on the throne, who liveth forever and ever, the scene is heaven. The seven churches representing Christ's bride are called home. We're in the very presence of God, sitting upon his throne. The four beasts or creatures cry, "Holy, holy, holy, Lord God Almighty, which was and is to come." Together we give glory, honor, and thanks unto our God for all he has done. What a wonderful day is awaiting those of us who know the Lord. And if you don't know him, there's still time. There's still time to repent and trust Jesus Christ as Lord and Savior. Issue of the Gospel Standard is available upon request. 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Now, after a message and song, a message by Pastor Perry F. Rockwood.

Shall we pray? Eternal and everlasting God, our loving Heavenly Father, we bring before Thee today the tremendous deeds of our nation, of our leaders, and of our people. We know that there's been a wholesale forsaking of God, and the principles of the Bible are forsaken. I pray today that Thou wilt bless the message of the Word of God, that we might receive the warning that judgment is coming where sin abounds. I pray for each one listening in. Thou dost know the need of every heart. Bless those who are sick and aged and sorrowing and lonely. I pray for marriages and for homes. Undertake for the broadcast. In Jesus' name, amen. As we continue our study of Jeremiah, we're looking at chapter 21, and here we find Zedekiah in trouble over Nebuchadnezzar's threatening invasion. Instead of going to Pashur, he went to Jeremiah, and the prophet tells him that the invasion is coming, and the city will be destroyed. Verse 8, "And unto this people thou shalt say, Thus saith the Lord, Behold, I set before you the way of life and the way of death. In the latest hour, salvation is here offered, even though the enemy was at the gate. The way of life, or the way of death, is still the message of salvation today. God sets before every person the choice of life and death, Christ and Satan, heaven and hell. Each one must make the choice of only two possibilities. The way to heaven is faith and holiness. The way to hell is unbelief and sin. All who receive Christ and His shed blood for the remission of sins are in the way of life. All who reject and disown Him, refuse His salvation, are in the way of death." As we turn to chapter 22, we find Jeremiah, as he stood before the royal palace to deliver his God-given message. The door of mercy is still open. Let them execute judgment. Let them stop oppressing the stranger, the widows, and the orphans. Let them shed no longer innocent blood, and the host of David shall prosper. If not, it shall become a desolation. Then we have the awful judgments upon this wicked king. He was a cruel despot, who built his palaces by forced labor, covetousness, shedding of innocent blood, oppression, and violence characterized his reign. Jehoiakim's burial is predicted as the burial of an ass. Since an ass has no burial, so this king would have no burial. In verses 20 to 30, Coniah, or Jehoiakim, after a brief reign, is carried away to Babylon to die there. Then we hear the prophet's voice, "O earth, O earth, earth, hear the word of the Lord." Every believer feels like shouting these words in the present-day departure from God in the Bible. The multitudes reject the word of God. The multitudes are living for the pleasures of sin for a season. The multitudes have taken on the philosophy of humanism, evolution, materialism, and are living as though they will never die, or there is no judgment in hell. Chapter 23 opens with a warning against the false shepherds. They were not feeding the flock, but scattering them and driving them away. Yet God promises them that the scattered remnant of Israel, the Lord's flock, will yet be gathered out of all countries, be fruitful, and increase. It is a prophecy concerning the time when the shepherd of Israel, their king as well, is manifested to them. This will take place after the rapture and at the end of this dispensation of grace. Then comes that great messianic prophecy of the righteous branch, the son of David, whose name is called the Lord our righteousness. No one can destroy God's purposes and plans. Christ is the king who will reign and prosper, execute judgment and justice on the earth. The prophecy is still unfulfilled. He came as the son of David, the promised king. He offered that kingdom to Israel.
they rejected him. He came unto his own, and his own received him not. But he is coming again. And in that day of glory, this great prophecy will be fulfilled. His people, Israel, will be saved. Romans 11:25-27. The title, The Lord Our Righteousness, means that the Lord is our righteousness because the purpose and plan of justifying sinners originated with him. Yes, and he himself has alone procured righteousness for us. It is through his grace and by his free gift that we receive righteousness in him. This truth forms the key of the gospel. All sacrifices point to him. All promises embody him. All sinners reject this wonderful truth. All believers praise him for what he has done and that he is still our righteousness. In verses 9 to 40, we have Jeremiah's lament because of the false prophets. God said, I am against the prophets. The place of the prophets in the national life of the Bible is very important. The prophets were men of God, delivering the word of God. The prophets were not essentially men who foretold events, but their main message was an immediate message from God. In the history of these people, in the economy of God, the king was superseded by the prophet. God expressed his word through the prophets. This meant the expansion of the schools of the prophets, which turned their office into that of professionalism, and they lost their power. That is why Jeremiah said, both prophets and priests are profane. The word profane means defiled. The teachers of truth were untruthful. The teachers of purity were impure. The teachers of right were unrighteous. The teachers of morality were immoral. It almost sounds like today. Jeremiah also charged them with deception. Thus saith the Lord of hosts, hearken not unto the words of the prophets that prophesy unto you. They make you vain. They speak a vision of their own heart, and not out of the mouth of the Lord. Verse 16. These prophets were fooling the people. They speak a vision out of their own heart, and not out of the mouth of God. They were prophets on a professional basis only. They were political time servers. Their message came out of their own heart, the result of their own thinking, their scholarship. They were not preaching the true word of God. The prophet of God must be a man of the word of God. He must preach hell as well as heaven. He must denounce sin as well as morality. He must declare the word of God to the times in which he lives. He is not here to catch the spirit of the age and to tell the people what they want to hear. The ministry of the prophet is to correct the spirit of the age and never to catch it. He is to know the spirit of the age and then to correct it. The third charge against these prophets is even more serious in verse 21. I have not sent these prophets, yet they ran. I have not spoken to them, yet they prophesied. They claimed to speak in the name of God while they were seeking no message from God. They were using the words of orthodoxy and truth in a false way. They were speaking in a double tongue. They were using the language of the Bible while they rejected the true word of God. Jeremiah is saying here that it is better to have no prophets than to have prophets muzzled by the ear-tickling desires of the congregation. It is better to have no word of God than the word of God which lacks authority and power. Chapter 24 speaks of two baskets of figs. Jeconiah, with so many of the people, had been carried away into captivity. A large portion remained and were not taken away. These attributed their escape from exile to their own goodness. Then Jeremiah had a vision of two baskets of figs. The one basket was filled with good figs. The second basket was filled with bad figs. What was the message of the vision? The good figs are symbolical of those who were carried away into captivity. They were sent away for their good. He promises them good things. They are going to return. He will build them and give them a heart to know that God is the Lord. The bad figs are those who remain with Zedekiah in Jerusalem, and they also should be removed and be a reproach, a proverb, a taunt, and a curse. Chapter 25 is very important. It recounts the 70 years captivity
and the judgment of the nations. In verses 1 to 7, the prophet in the fourth year of Jehoiakim speaks to the people of Judah and the inhabitants of Jerusalem. Jeremiah had spoken to them time and again, but they had not heard. Their stubbornness provoked the Lord to anger. In verses 8 to 11, the announcement is made. The northern power is coming against the land, headed by King Nebuchadnezzar, who is called here for the first time by the Lord, my servant. When the 70 years are ended, the Babylonian nation and its king Belshazzar would be punished for their iniquity. All that is written in this book of Jeremiah concerning Babylon is to be accomplished. Daniel, in Babylon, when he read the book of Jeremiah, dwelt perhaps on this passage and turned to the Lord in prayer in Daniel chapter 9. While the Lord judged Jerusalem, he pointed out that the other nations would also be punished. In verses 15 to 29, let me read verse 29. Ye shall not be unpunished, for I will call for a sword upon all the inhabitants of the earth, saith the Lord of hosts. The nations of the world may think they can live without God and reject the basic Bible principles in their lives. Yet the fact remains that God has his eyes upon them and he will judge them for their sin. We had better apply this message to our own nation today. We have tried everything else in the nation but God. We have pursued pleasures until we now spend more for entertainment than any other country in the world. We have sought knowledge until we have taken leadership in inventions and science. We have grasped after money until we are one of the richest nations of the world. But it is only as our nation turns back to God will we escape the judgment of God. We have gone off the gold standard, but that is not our great difficulty. Our trouble is that we have gone off the God standard. God is no longer welcomed in our schools and universities. God is laughed at in our parliaments, and our politicians have no time for the Bible. The greatest success of our governments today is selling liquor and promoting lotteries. Our people have forsaken the fountain of living waters for the acid rain ponds of this world. Our nation needs God, and God needs our nation. For so many nations have truly thrust God out of their borders. Let us turn back unto the Lord while there's still time. And friends, it must begin with the individual, and therefore it must begin with you. If you're not saved, you're a rebel against God. You're an unbeliever. You're a part of his crucifixion. And I want to encourage you today to come as a sinner and trust the Lord into your heart by faith. We'd love to hear from you.

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1: SRN News, I'm Mary Rose. Senator Lindsey Graham, a close ally of President Trump, has died after a brief illness. The South Carolina Republican was 71, and Graham, he was known for advocating a strong U.S. foreign policy. He initially opposed President Trump and ran against him for president in 2016, but later became a staunch supporter. International reaction is pouring in to Senator Graham's passing.
2: Israeli Prime Minister Benjamin Netanyahu calls Senator Graham, quote, a great friend of Israel and a cherished friend of mine, unquote. Ukrainian President Volodymyr Zelensky says Senator Graham visited his country 10 times during the years of Russia's full-scale invasion. Mr. Zelensky says, quote, Lindsey was a true defender of freedom and the values that make our world safer, unquote.
1: That's correspondent Andrew Stewart reporting. Ukraine's president announces fresh changes to his government.
3: Ukrainian Prime Minister Yulia Spyrydenko has stepped down as President Volodymyr Zelensky makes changes to Ukraine's government. The former prime minister saying, I remain ready to serve the Ukrainian state and carry out every task aimed at strengthening Ukraine's position, defending our national interests, and bringing a just peace closer. Spyrydenko, the former economy minister, was named prime minister in July 2025. Zelensky announced her resignation in a post, saying that Ukraine is changing its political strategy. Zelensky also says there will be changes among the top ranks of Ukraine's law enforcement agencies. I'm Donna Water.
1: The U.S. has attacked Iran over an Iranian strike on a vessel in the Strait of Hormuz. Iran responded with attacks targeting several countries in the Middle East. This is SRN News. The world's biggest countries engage in religious persecution.
4: There are over 8 billion people living on this planet, and nearly 3 billion of them reside in China and India. Sadly, according to a wide-ranging survey by the Pew Research Center, religious freedom is largely non-existent in both those nations, and Christians are the most common victims. In China, the government is determined to rid itself of Christians, while in India, local radical Hindus are the ones trying to kill believers or run them out of the country altogether. Michael Harrington reporting.
1: A new AP Nord poll highlights divisions among American Jews regarding Israel. The survey shows that religiously affiliated Jews often see support for Israel as central to their identity, while those who are religiously unaffiliated are more critical of Israel's actions. The sweeping survey, which touched on everything from views on Israel to anti-Semitism, strains on interpersonal relations. This is SRN News. The last polio patient in the U.S. to use an iron lung has passed away.
5: My name is Martha Ann Lillard. I was born June 8, 1948.
3: Martha Lillard was the last polio patient in the U.S. to use an iron lung to live. She was 78 when she died June 26 in Oklahoma. Her sister Cindy McVeigh recorded her sister. McVeigh says her sister got polio when she was 5 years old, just 1 year before the polio vaccine was released.
6: They put her in an iron lung and they gradually built her back up to where she could breathe some on her own.
3: McVeigh says the family included her sister on road trips thanks to a custom trailer. She blames her sister's death on long-haul COVID-19. I'm Donna Water.
1: The Federal Reserve's rate-setting committee is split over whether inflation is likely to stay elevated or whether it will cool. More details at srnnews.com.
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11: Congress passes the most sweeping civil rights bill ever to be written into the law.
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0: 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We're Landmark's Voice of Faith, a ministry of the Landmark Baptist Church.
1: SRN News, I'm Mary Rose. Senator Lindsey Graham, a close ally of President Trump, has died at the age of 71. He was known for advocating a strong U.S. foreign policy. Graham had just returned from Ukraine, where he'd met with Ukrainian President Zelensky. In an interview on NBC's Meet the Press, Republican Senator Tim Scott, who worked alongside Lindsey Graham in the House representing South Carolina, says he really came from humble beginnings.
2: Here's a guy raised in the back of a bar. He's 19 years old at the University of South Carolina. Within 15 months, his mother dies, and then his father has a massive heart attack, and he passes as well. Lindsey adopts his 13-year-old sister and becomes a surrogate father to his sister. That pain and misery led him into public service. And he started public service because he wanted to make sure that no one felt invisible.
1: The United States has again attacked Iran over an Iranian strike on a container ship in the Strait of Hormuz that set the ship ablaze and left a crew member missing. Iran responded with attacks on Bahrain, Kuwait, Qatar, Jordan, and Oman.

0: on Sunday. Several New York Times reporters have been subpoenaed after Air Force One stories. Correspondent Ken Lohrman reports.
1: The Trump administration subpoenaed the Times reporters to testify before a federal grand jury after they published stories claiming the new Qatari-donated Air Force One lacks key security features like anti-missile capabilities, forcing Mr. Trump to use the old plane in Turkey. The president's supporters see the subpoenas as a necessary probe into possible leaks of sensitive information amid assassination threats against Mr. Trump, dismissing media outrage as overblown. Ken Lohrman reporting.
0: The Presbyterian Church USA goes all in for transgenderism.
2: A committee of the Presbyterian Church USA has declared a proposed amendment that would have required all clergy to be in monogamous relationships out of order, but did refer it for, quote, future study. The amendment was greeted with vigorous opposition from LGBT groups within the PCUSA, claiming it was designed to restrict the lifestyle choices of homosexuals. Critics say the denomination is actually flirting with polyamory, as are some others. Michael Harrington reporting.
0: Christian missionaries with the evangelical organization Crew are gathering once a week in VR Chat. It's a popular social platform where millions of people from around the world interact through avatars. As more people build friendships and spend significant portions of their lives in virtual spaces, Crew's missionaries are adapting familiar evangelistic practices. This is SRN News. A bipartisan group of senators say they reached an agreement with the Trump administration Friday to advance a new version of legislation to sanction buyers of Russian oil, potentially ramping up pressure on Moscow.
3: While visiting Kyiv, South Carolina Republican Senator Lindsey Graham told reporters that lawmakers have been working closely with the administration on a version of the bill that would be, quote, acceptable to the White House and that was written in a way they could support. The White House has resisted full support of legislation to limit the flow of funds to Moscow's war chest through sanctions on countries purchasing Russian oil, in addition to Russian officials and entities. Instead, the administration has pushed for the bill to give President Donald Trump more latitude to pursue negotiations with Moscow to end the war on Ukraine. Bernie Bennett, Washington.
0: Apple on Friday accused OpenAI of stealing trade secrets as it seeks to build its own hardware for ChatGPT. More details at srnnews.com.
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man. Thank you for that choir. Grab your handbook. Stand with me. 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He's a wonderful Savior to me. Amen. 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

0: Amen. 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The old account was settled. Amen?
1: Amen.
0: One of the many reasons why he's so wonderful, but one of the best. Amen?
1: Amen.
0: The old account was settled.

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We're going to do handshaking time, but why don't you tell the person you shake hands with how long ago that account was settled, amen? Turn around, shake someone's hand, brag on the Lord.

Thank you, Robert's family. Isn't it good to be sheltered in the arms of God? Amen. Our usher's coming down to see if we have anyone visiting with us. If you're visiting with us, we'd love to get a record of your visit tonight. If you'd up, raise your hand up tonight, these men will give you a gift bag, and inside there's a card and a pen. You could fill it out and drop it in the offering plate. It would be a blessing for us to have you fill that out so we can get a record of your visit. Have lots of things going on, but the primary thing on the horizon tomorrow morning kicks off junior camp. Amen. And so we're looking forward to that. This is normally our teen camp time, and I'm excited about the juniors being able to go out and get their time in, and so I'm excited for them to be able to do that. Our preacher is going to be Brother Jesse Maxwell, not only at junior camp, but tonight, amen, kicking it off and letting you hear him. That way you can come out each night. Many of you know Brother Jesse very well, and again, Pastor Jesse

0: out because we're not, if you come here on Wednesday night looking to have church, it's going to be dark, all right? And the bus will have already gone by that 7:30 time period. So Wednesday night service is at what time, church? 7 p.m. at camp, and so we want you to go. You can get a ride out on the bus at 6:30. We need some more workers if we can for the nursery. You can sign up in toddlers over here if you haven't signed up and you want to be able to help us. That'd be a big blessing. And then also, right after the evening service tonight, we're going to have a meeting over in the fellowship hall for everybody that's helping us at camp so we can kind of get organized and just go over some last minute details and things before tomorrow morning. Camp registration is tomorrow morning at 8:30 to 10 o'clock over in the fellowship hall. So bring your young people out. Hopefully you've already registered or pre-registered. We need to finish that registration process, and you can begin that at 8:30. Looking forward to seeing all our young people. It was good to be able to be on the bus today and see a lot of our young people, and trying to watch our bus workers get that finishing touches of all the registrations and all the different things that have to happen so that we can have our young people at camp. Be in prayer for us. Start early tomorrow. If we're going to start at 8:30, that means bus workers are going to be out picking their kids up and bringing them in earlier than that. So start praying when you wake up in the morning. When you get that first cup of coffee and you go through your prayer list, add to that the bus workers who are picking up kids for camp, all right? So make sure that you're doing that tomorrow morning. I also want to mention the ladies' retreat. We have that coming up in September. But you have to get registered before August 9th. And so we want you to do that as soon as you can. There's information on the media counter. My wife is one of the speakers there. She wanted me to make sure that I told you that she's not the only speaker. There are multiple speakers there. She's one of them. Amen. And so I just want you to make sure that you know that it's a great time. Ladies, you can get share. Again, some of the best times I've heard is not only what they get, but the fellowship that ladies get when they share a room and spend time together up there. It is a very nice hotel, and it is right on Daytona Beach. And so it's a really good resort, kind of getting away from everything. So please, please, please get signed up for that. As we turn our attention to the prayer list tonight, want to pray for several folks that were given to us this morning. Some of these were added. And so again, appreciate and your prayers for Brother Scotty Drake doing well in church, and so keep praying for him for strength. Be in prayer for Brother Doug Alchis coming up with a surgery on Wednesday, July 15th. And then also Mrs. Stanley, that is Brother Chad Stanley's mom. Jennifer also, it's also her mother, but you wouldn't recognize that as Brother Chad Stanley's mom. And then, but she does need your prayers for strength there. And doctors have been looking into what we prayed for last week. Let's continue to pray for her there for strength. Pray for my wife's mother. That's Joyce White. My wife did make it up there, and they met with a home health nurse and some help that they need. And so I'm glad that she got to go up there and be with them. But let's be in prayer for her. She's not, you know, God answered our prayers as we prayed that no surgery is needed for her shoulder. Looks like it's going to heal, but we need to continue to pray. There's multiple complications and bruisings, and also just not being able to get around right now. So there's a lot of things to pray for her as well. Nancy Say is still in rehab, and we need to pray for her. Brother Morrissey, again, they've confirmed that it is stage 4 cancer, and he's praying, asking us to pray for wisdom for the future and just how they're going to combat this and what they're going to do in the days to come. So let's pray for him. Bert McKee has cancer and is having radiation treatments. And then we had one that I missed this morning. It was turned in. Angela Avalos, again, need a prayer, possible surgery. So let's make that a matter of prayer as well. David McEwen, that's the one that had the lawnmower fall over. And then these all recovering from surgery, Vesta Conley, Rick Martin, Josh Moore, all of them on a prayer list. Then a full list of folks on our cancer list. I'll give you two to remind you. Pray for Brother Messersmith. Got a good report that he was doing some better this afternoon as men went in to see him. And then also continue to pray. I asked for prayer for his wife as well, who's not doing well at home, but again, with all the things that are happening. And then we got a good report from Miss Doreen Ambrose on the MRI, but pray for the upcoming PET scan and things that will happen there. That'll be a good report as well. Again, let's stand together. We're going to go to the Lord in prayer. I'm going to ask one of our deacons, Brother Randy Smith, to step to the mic and pray for us. I appreciate him and all he does. We're in that busy season of, you know, he checks on the rest of us, and now somebody's checking on him. So, amen.
1: Okay, let's pray. Dear Heavenly Father, Lord, we just thank you for the opportunity to be here tonight and to worship you. Lord, we thank you for all your many blessings that you give us, Lord, especially the blessing of salvation. Lord, we ask you to be with the pastor tonight as he brings the message, and bless this offering to your use. In Jesus' name we pray.

Praise the Lord, we're on the winning side. Stand with me. Turn to page number 419. God will take care of you. Number 419.

0: Looking forward to the opportunity to hear Pastor Jesse Maxwell. You know, I'm sure there's some stories I could tell on him, and there's some stories he could tell on me. It's a unique time. I got to travel with them during the summer, and they were one of the first singing groups after I came in as the vice president of the college, and pastor brought me back to work with him and be here. And they kind of loaded them up that summer, and we got to go. I think it was the only single summer I really got to fully travel with the group as I led the college. I kind of stuck around here a little bit and helped preacher in the summertime with different things. I came to camp director and stuff. But I'll just say that that group and these guys were very special to me because we spent a lot of time on the road together. And, you know, when you him and Keith are really close, and so they had Hector and a couple of Nathan Holder and others that were with us that summer. And you know there's just some things you can't unsee, you know. And you know, him, if there was a bed that had to be shared, him and Keith would share it, you know. And sometimes, you know, they'd get sleeping, and I'd say, you know, I'd go in there and wake them up, and they were all tied up in knots, you know. And I thought, I know him and Keith are glad that I didn't bring out my phone. I didn't take any photographs. I just have some in my mind. But I mean, there's all kinds of things. And even I'm not going to tell the story tonight because he's preaching, but because it'll mess everybody up. But I just will say that, that camp we spent at Mount Salem, you know, where he really got his foot in the door with his wife. You know, he made her laugh, and a lot of guys, most of you don't realize just because you made them laugh one time, that was what really helped you out a lot, you know, overcome a lot of things. But, boy, I tell you, that morning and breakfast, my brother. But I want you to do this. He is a blessing. He is a blessing to our ministry. He's invested himself here, and now the Lord is using him in Barntow to build a church for God's glory. And what a blessing it is to have him back to preach to us. So you come and preach to us tonight.
1: Oh, my goodness. It is a pleasure to be back. It really is what an opportunity, and what an honor it is to be invited to be here and preach for you guys even tonight, but then just junior camp. In spite of all of the things you know. So praise the Lord for that. I am so thankful to be here, and I count this as an honor. Thank you so much for this opportunity. I'm going to have you go to Isaiah chapter 40. Isaiah chapter 40. There was these two men, they were out ice fishing, and they were looking for just the perfect spot, and they took them quite a bit because they would argue so much, and they'd find just the perfect spot, and they'd drill the hole in the ice, and they'd take their fishing poles and put it in there, and they'd hear this big booming voice, "There are no fish here." And they looked at each other, "Did you say that? No, did you say that? No." And so they packed up their fishing gear, and they walked a little ways, and they settled on a new spot. And they drilled a hole in the ice, and they put their fishing poles there, and they heard that big booming voice again, "There are no fish here either." And so they looked at each other, and they were a little weirded out at this point. So they pack up their poles, and they go looking for another place, and they find one other place, and they drill the hole in the ice, and they put their poles in the water, and they heard that big booming voice again, "There are no fish here either." And so finally they looked up to the sky, and they said, "Lord, is that you?" And the voice said, "No, this is the ice rink manager. There are no fish here." Brother Jesse, what did that have to do with the message? Nothing. That was just, you got that for free. All right. I was thinking about the theme for camp this year. It's limitless. And the theme verse is Isaiah 40:31. And can I tell you, that is my most favorite verse in the whole Bible. And so that was really something special to me. And in thinking about it, really, all of Isaiah 40 kind of has, it leads all the way up to Isaiah 4:31. If you want to know how we get to 40:31, you got to read the rest of the chapter. And so as I've been studying it, I'm going to be preaching this week at camp through that chapter. And tonight, what I'm going to do is you're going to get all of camp, every service of camp, in one message. All right? We're going to try it. Every point is going to be one separate message, okay? And I promise I won't keep you here too long, okay? And anyway, so let's go ahead and take a look here at that verse again, just so we know what we're talking about, Isaiah 40:31. But they that wait upon the Lord shall renew their strength. They shall mount up with wings as eagles. They shall run and not be weary, and they shall walk and not faint. Would you go to the Lord in prayer with me? Heavenly Father, once more we come before you tonight, and we are needy people. We need to hear your word. We are hungry and thirsty for your word. And so, Lord, I pray that you would open up our hearts of understanding, illumine the scriptures here for us tonight. I pray that you would put your words in my mouth. I pray you'd completely take me out of the way and just let your message and your words shine forth tonight. We look forward to what you're going to do tonight and also for camp. In Jesus' name we pray. Amen. Now, Isaiah 40:31, let me go ahead and we got to get some context here. Where are we even at in Isaiah chapter number 40? Well, it's a very unique place in Scripture. The book of Isaiah itself is a very unique book. You know, the book of Isaiah is 66 chapters long. And the Bible is 66 books long. And you would know that the Old Testament is 39 books long. Well, if you read the first 39 chapters of Isaiah, it doesn't look all that great. They are prophecies of doom, prophecies of judgment. God's people had fallen into great idolatry and wickedness, and these were prophecies. They're going to be carried off to Babylon, and you see their captivity is going to be is prophesied all for 39 chapters. It's very hard to find any hope in the first 39 chapters of Isaiah. Do you know in the Bible, your Old Testament, we see something interesting. The overall theme of the Old Testament is that mankind is fallen. Mankind is lost as lost can be. Mankind needs a Savior. I mean, you think about it. You go from the book of Deuteronomy, and Moses tells the people, you're going to go into this land, and before you, you've got life and you've got death. You've got blessing and you've got cursing. So please choose life. Choose blessing. Choose the good. And the people, they swore up and down, yes, Moses, that's the way we're going to go. And Moses just shook his head. And he wept and he said, I know you're not going to choose it. I know you're going to get into this land and things are going to go pretty good for a little while. And you're going to fall right into wickedness because your hearts are hardened. And that's exactly what happened. And it doesn't get much better as you go through the Old Testament. You get to the book of Judges, where every man did that which was right in his own eyes. They would do pretty well for a while, and then they got self-righteous, and they would do their own thing, and they'd fall into idolatry and wickedness. And so God had to send an oppressor, and then they would call on God, and God would deliver them, and things would go pretty well for a while, but they'd fall right back into the cycle. Judge after judge after judge after judge. And then you get into the Kings and Chronicles, and you read about an occasional king who was good and had national revival and wanted to please the Lord. But more often than not, you got a wicked king who just led God's people further and further into wickedness. This is where Isaiah's at. And do you know Isaiah is not the only prophet of the Old Testament? Most of the Old Testament prophets, they prophesied the same message, judgment, doom because of your sin, because of your wickedness. That's the Old Testament. But praise God, there is a New Testament. Because when you get to the 40th book of the Bible, you get to the book of Matthew. And things change a little bit, you see. There is no hope. There is this endless cycle of sin and judgment. And then there's a glimmer of hope. You get the birth of Christ. And chapter 40 in the book of Isaiah marks a remarkable turn. The first 39 chapters of Isaiah were all about judgment, and this is the first chapter we get to where there is a message of comfort. And in fact, the very first word of this chapter, take a look at it. Tell me what it is. It's comfort. The very first word of that 40th chapter is comfort. This is a comfortable message. And this is a message, again, we're going to go through this whole chapter, and I know that's intimidating, but I did it with my church this morning, okay? So I promise you, if they survive, you will too. But let me tell you, children need comfort. This is an anxious world they live in. They are dealing with so much anxiety. Do you know, I read the statistics just this week. 22% of all children are already in therapy. 40% of high schoolers feel depressed, feel like there's no hope, feel like there's really nothing good to live for. There's not a favorable view of life. And I mean, they have everything to be anxious about. Sometimes we as adults look at children and go, what do they have to worry about? Have you seen their home life? Have you seen some of the things they have to deal with at home? The domestic abuse and the just the lack of care, the lack of, children nowadays are just considered to be in the way. They are just kind of an obstacle to life. And then children have to go to school, and they have to figure out how where they fit into the social mix. And you add to that the bullying that takes on, and can I tell you, kids can be cruel. Absolutely. And then they have to deal with their academics. What I'm getting at, folks, is it may not seem like a problem to us adults, but their problems are every bit as burdensome to them as they are to us. In fact, I would say in some cases more so. And so this is why this message is needed this week. I wanted to give you the context here. It's a shift in tone. Let's go ahead and look at the first few verses here. Comfort ye my people, saith your God. Speak ye comfortably to Jerusalem and cry unto her, that her warfare is accomplished, that her iniquity is pardoned. For she hath received of the Lord's hand double for all her sins. This is the message of comfort. He's saying, Isaiah, prophesy to the people. Tell them that the time of their fighting, the time of their war has been accomplished. Her iniquity, their wickedness, their sin, it's coming to an end. It's pardoned. It's forgiven. The price of her judgment has been paid. Now hold on to that for just a moment. We'll revisit that. Look at verse number 3. The voice of him that crieth in the wilderness, prepare ye the way of the Lord. Make straight in the desert a highway for our God. Every valley shall be exalted, and every mountain and hill shall be made low, and the crooked shall be made straight, and the rough places plain, and the glory of the Lord shall be revealed, and all flesh shall see it together, for the mouth of the Lord hath spoken it. This is what he's saying. He's saying, listen, I myself am going to intervene. God is going to show up. He is going to intervene, and his glory is going to be on display as a bright, shining billboard for everyone to see. You're not going to be able to miss it, and there's not going to be any question this is the Lord's doing. He says, so I want you to tell those people, make straight in the desert a highway for their God. You know, I think about our heart, and our heart can be like a desert, can't it? A desert's not a fun place to be. It's desolate. It's empty. It's dry. And so often that describes the heart of mankind. It's a dry, empty place. And he's saying, hey, listen, you need to prepare a highway for your God. Prepare your heart for the Lord. Let me ask you folks tonight, did you prepare your heart when you came to church tonight? Let me ask you young people, you're going to camp tomorrow, and the chances are you've already packed and you've already prepared and you are ready to go, and you've prepared your suitcase, but have you prepared your heart? You know, he says in the next verse there, he talks about every valley shall be exalted and every mountain made low, the crooked straight and the rough plain. In other words, they're taking all obstacles out of the way. There are some things in our heart, if you're not careful, that can hinder the word of God from taking place in your heart. Jesus talked about the parable of the soils, and it's not the seed's fault. It's not the seed's fault if it doesn't take root. It's not the sower's fault. It's the ground's fault. Take a look at your heart and ask, is your ground sound? Is it prepared? Have you prepared your heart to receive this message here? Now let me take it a little bit further. These words may sound familiar to you because in Luke chapter number 3, they are repeated. You have the birth of Christ in Luke chapter number 2. And then in Luke chapter number 3, it shifts. It talks about John the Baptist. And listen to what it says in Luke 3, verse 4. As it is written in the book of the words of Isaiah the prophet, saying, the voice of one crying in the wilderness, prepare ye the way of the Lord, make his paths straight. Every valley shall be filled, and every mountain and hill shall be brought low, and the crooked shall be made straight, and the rough ways shall be made smooth, and all flesh shall see the salvation of God. Does that sound familiar to you? We just read that here in Isaiah 40, and it's repeated in Luke chapter 3. The idea here is John the Baptist was preaching and saying, you need to prepare your hearts because the kingdom of God has come. The Messiah is here, and you need to prepare your hearts to receive him. From what we read in Luke, the Bible's telling us that Isaiah 40, yeah, he's looking forward to the deliverance of God's people out of Babylon. He's looking forward to that, but he's looking a whole lot further down the road. He's looking forward to a greater salvation than just deliverance out of Babylon. This is the salvation that Jesus Christ offers. Isaiah 40 and verse 5 says, and the glory of the Lord shall be revealed, and all flesh shall see it together, for the mouth of the Lord hath spoken it. I think about what it says in John chapter number 1, speaking of the Lord Jesus. It says, and the Word was made flesh and dwelt among us, and we beheld his glory, the glory as of the only begotten of the Father. When it says that the glory of God is going to be on display for everyone to see, hey, that's the Lord Jesus we're talking about. He is God in man's flesh. He is the Almighty God with us, Emmanuel. The book of Isaiah calls him God with us. When you look upon Jesus, you see the glory of the Father veiled in human flesh. Now listen, this week at camp, we're going to give kids the greatest message of comfort there is. There is a God that cares about you. There is a God that loves you, and there is a God who is almighty and all loving and all authoritative. And guess what? He paid for your sins. And that's the gospel message. That's going to give you limitless peace and strength no matter what you go through in life. Now, I want to call your attention back to verse number 2, where it says that her warfare is accomplished and her iniquity is pardoned, for she hath received of the Lord's hand double for all her sins. Now, can I give you a difference here? Jerusalem had to pay for her sins. She had to pay those 70 years she had coming to her. She had to pay that, and this is on the tail end of that, and saying, hey, the years are accomplished. The sin has been paid for. But Isaiah 53, just a few chapters away, tells us that the chastisement of our peace was upon him. And with his stripes, we are healed. All we like sheep have gone astray. We have turned everyone to his own way. And the Lord hath laid on him the iniquity of us all. 2 Corinthians 5:21 says, for he hath made him to be sin for us, who knew no sin, that we might be made the righteousness of God in him. A lot of people think, well, how can God just forgive sin? Can he just sweep it under the rug? No. God must punish sin. But praise the Lord, my sin was punished on the cross of Christ. I didn't have to bear the consequences because my precious Savior, the Lord God of all creation, died in my place. My sins were laid on him, and now I can say that my iniquity has been pardoned because my sin has been paid for. My sin was dealt with. Look at verse number 6 now. The voice said, cry, and he said, what shall I cry? All flesh is grass, and all the goodliness thereof is as the flower of the field. The grass withereth, the flower fadeth, because the Spirit of the Lord bloweth upon it, surely the people is grass. The grass withereth, the flower fadeth, but the word of our God shall stand forever. Amen. He's saying, what's the message, God? What do I preach to them? And he says, you tell them these words. And there's a comparison here made between God and man. Man likes to think he's really something, doesn't he? Man, from the beginning of time, has always liked to puff out his chest and act like he was really somebody. Take a look at the Tower of Babel. Let's make a name for ourselves. Let's show everybody what we can do when we put our minds to it. That's the way. But at the end of the day, God caused confusion, didn't he? Man is ultimately weak. Man is frail. Can I tell you, woe be to him that places his trust in man and makes flesh his arm. Like tender plants, man withers and fails, but the word of our God stands forever. This is that message of hope. This is that message of comfort in the word of God. God promised to preserve his word forever. Though all the attempts throughout history were to erase the Word of God, we've still got the Word of God, and it will always be preserved. Like grass, man's words don't really hold up to a whole lot, do they? Yeah, you know, we make promises and we break them all the time. My word doesn't really amount to anything. I'm sure nobody here came out tonight to hear my words, of all people. Okay? These are not my words. These are the words of God. And can I tell you, if they were just my words, they wouldn't be worth listening to. But these are the words of God. And so, God's words stand sure. The gospel message is concrete. It's unmovable. Look at verse number 9. O Zion that bringest good tidings, get thee up into the high mountain. O Jerusalem that bringest good tidings, lift up thy voice with strength. Lift it up, be not afraid. Say unto the cities of Judah, behold your God. Behold, the Lord God will come with strong hand, and his arm shall rule for him. Behold, his reward is with him, and his work before him. That's what he's saying. He's saying, you go and you tell Jerusalem, you tell Judah, you say, lift up your voice and shout it from the rooftops. Get to the highest place you can and declare these words, these three words, behold your God. Behold your God. Can I tell you, that's what we're going to do at camp this week. We're going to preach to these kids and tell them, behold your God. We're going to introduce them to the God that we worship. Yeah, He's telling Jerusalem to rise up, lift up thy voice with strength. Don't be quiet about it. Don't be meek and mild about it. That's what this world needs. They need to know who the true God is and what he is like. The mighty strong God himself will come to rule. And it says, behold, his reward is with him and his work before him. You know where else we see this phrase? In Revelation, near the end of the Bible, Revelation 22 and verse 12. And behold, I come quickly, and my reward is with me, and to give every man according as his work shall be. And he talks about the good tidings. In other words, good news. Don't we have a word that describes good news? That's the gospel. The gospel is that wonderful message that deserves to be shouted from the highest hilltops. And so the next part of this chapter starts talking about who God is. And so I want to look at these things very quickly as we behold our God. Verse 11, he shall feed his flock like a shepherd. He shall gather the lambs with his arm and carry them in his bosom, and shall gently lead those that are with young. First of all, God is limitless in his love and care for us. He's limitless in his love and care for us. He is the good shepherd. Jesus said in John 10:11, I am the good shepherd. The good shepherd giveth his life for the sheep. And can I tell you, Jesus certainly did that for us. In Bible times, they would have a sheep pen and it would have an opening, and you would look at the sheep pen and go, "Where? There's this big opening there. Where is the door?" And the answer was the shepherd was the door. The shepherd at night, he'd bring in all his sheep and he'd lay across that opening. And he himself was the barrier between all of those ferocious animals out there and those precious sheep. What did Jesus say? He said, I am the door. Right? I am the way, the truth, and the life. No man cometh unto the Father but by me. Amen. And he is limitless in his love and care for us, like a shepherd that lays his life down for his sheep. Greater loveth no man than this, that a man lay down his life for his friends. His love is limitless because there was no place it would not go. It went right to the cross. You can't tell me there were limits to God's love. Isaiah 42:3, just pop over there for just a moment. It's just a couple pages over. Isaiah 42:3. It says, a bruised reed shall he not break, and the smoking flax shall he not quench. He shall bring forth judgment unto truth. He talks about a bruised reed and smoking flax. A reed is a long, thin piece of stalk, piece of plant. And it bends very easily. And a lot of times these shepherds, they'd take these reeds and they'd kind of carve it into a flute. And if they weren't careful, it's very delicate, they would bruise it. And so they would just break it in half, toss it away, and just get a new one. Because it didn't mean anything to them. But for the good shepherd, it says a bruised reed he won't break. In other words, just because it's had some damage and just because it's not the ideal thing, he takes it and he's tender with it and he cares for it. And that smoking flax, people would take flax and they would form them into wicks for an oil lamp. And when the oil ran out, that wick would just smolder. And a lot of people would just snuff it out, but not Jesus. It talks about how he's not going to just snuff it out. You know, sometimes that's every one of us. We can kind of lose our fire. We can kind of get tired. And we can get burnt out. And we can feel like that smoking flax. But Jesus isn't going to just quench it. He's going to refill it with oil. He's going to care for it. He's going to bring it back up to be useful again. He is a gentle shepherd. verse number 12, who hath measured the waters in the hollow of his hand and meted out heaven with the span and comprehended the dust of the earth in a measure and weighed the mountains in scales and the hills in a balance? Can I tell you, God is limitless in his power. God is limitless in his power. Now, I understand this verse here is using an analogy. It's using pictures, but just let's go with the picture for a moment. It's in the Bible for a reason. Do you know, it talks about all the water of earth fits in the palm of his hand. Have you ever been to the beach or you've tried to hold as much water as you can in the palm of your hand? It's not a lot. It barely qualifies as a puddle. Do you know there are 332.5 million cubic miles of water on earth? That is 370 quintillion gallons of water just in the palm of his hand, folks. You know, the observable universe is 93 billion light years across. Do you know how the distance of a light year is? That is the distance it takes light to travel in 1 year. 1 light year is 5.8 trillion miles. Now take 5.8 trillion miles and multiply it by 93 billion. And that's how big the universe is. And do you know what it says about our God? He measured it out in a span. In Bible times, the span is the distance from your thumb to your pinky finger. He just stretched it out like it was nothing. Hey, it talks about him the dust of the earth, measuring out the dust of the earth. There's anywhere from 29 to 53 trillion tons of dirt on earth, and he measured it out just like a chef using a teaspoon. Just Mount Everest alone, it talks about how he weighs out the mountains and the hills. Just Mount Everest alone weighs approximately 162 billion metric tons. But God measures it like it's just a little trinket. Think of the God that has that much power. But then you bring your problem to him and he goes, ooh. I'll be honest with you, this is outside my wheelhouse. You really brought to me a doozy. I don't know if I can do that. How laughable is that? How arrogant is that to think that we could bring God any sort of a problem for him? It's a problem for you and me. But nothing is too hard for God. He's limitless in his power. Look at verse 13. Who hath directed the Spirit of the Lord, or being his counselor, hath taught him? With whom took he counsel? And who instructed him and taught him in the path of judgment and taught him knowledge and showed to him the way of understanding? Hey, he's limitless in his wisdom and knowledge. These are rhetorical questions here, folks. A teacher, by definition, has more knowledge than the one being taught. You understand the concept? A teacher is expected to have more knowledge. And the idea here is, who taught God? Who has more knowledge than God? Who? You think, well, I know more about this than God does. The very hairs of your head are numbered. He keeps our tears in a bottle. He knows our deepest, darkest secrets. He knows the inner recesses of our heart. He knows our aches and our pains and the things that trouble us. He knows the hidden things of the heart. Here's the problem with us, though. We think, oh yeah, God's powerful. But we come short of saying God's all powerful. We think God can do a lot of things, except what I want, except what I ask, except anything I bring to him. That's why it's important that we teach these kids to behold your God. Verse 15, behold, the nations are as a drop of a bucket and are counted as the small dust of the balance. Behold, he taketh up the isles as a very little thing. And Lebanon is not sufficient to burn, nor the beasts thereof sufficient for a burnt offering. All nations before him are as nothing, and they are counted to him less than nothing in vanity. To whom then will ye liken God? Or what likeness will ye compare unto him? The workman melteth a graven image, and the goldsmith spreadeth it over with gold and casteth silver chains. He that is so impoverished that he hath no ablation chooseth a tree that will not rot. He seeketh unto him a cunning workman to prepare a graven image that shall not be moved. Can I tell you, God is limitless in his greatness. He talks about no nation on earth can compare to our God. There have been some pretty large empires throughout world history, but can I tell you, every one of them has had a start and has had an end. And one of these days, we read about that image in Daniel about Nebuchadnezzar's vision. All the nations of this world are going to bow down to the one true king. The nations, they're just a drop in a bucket. You ever wonder where that phrase comes from? It's right here in the Bible. All the animals on earth, if you gathered them all up for a sacrifice, and you used all the wood you could find in this earth to build a great big altar and to stoke the fire for that sacrifice, it still wouldn't be a worthy enough sacrifice for our God. He's just too great. A lot of people think that they're an asset to God. A lot of people think, well, God's just real lucky to have me, isn't he? Man, God is just so pleased that he has the pleasure to have me. Let me tell you something. Every one of us is a liability. When you do the audit, we find ourselves in the liability column. He's limitless in his greatness. Look at verse 21. Have ye not known? Have ye not heard? Hath it not been told you from the beginning? Have ye not understood from the foundations of the earth? It is he that sitteth upon the circle of the earth, and the inhabitants thereof are as grasshoppers, that stretcheth out the heavens as a curtain, and spreadeth them out as a tent to dwell in, that bringeth the princes to nothing. He maketh the judges of the earth as vanity. Yea, they shall not be planted. Yea, they shall not be sown. Yea, their stock shall not take root in the earth, and he shall also blow upon them. And they shall wither, and the whirlwind shall take them away as stubble. To whom then will ye liken me, or shall I be equal, saith the Holy One? Lift up your eyes on high, and behold, who hath created these things, that bringeth out their hosts by number. He calleth them all by names, by the greatness of his might, for that he is strong in power, not one faileth. He's saying, look, I am the God that created all things. He's the creator of it all, and all the princes of this world and all the judges of this world, they have to fall down to the authority of God. God is limitless in his authority. Do you know, God created all things. It therefore makes sense that all things are under his command. He can do with it whatever he wants because he made it all. Nobody gets to tell God what to do. He is in charge. He is the final authority. That means we don't get to go through life and say, well, I'm just going to follow my truth. And I'm going to do what feels right to me. You don't get to choose what's right and wrong. God already made it plain and clear. God makes the rules. Tell you what, you can decide what is good and what's evil when you create your own universe. When you create your own planet and populate it with your own creation, and you create your own water and your own land and your own animals, and when you create light from nothing, and when you create all of these things, then you can decide what is right or wrong. But until then, you are living in God's world. Deal with it. Verse 27. Why sayest thou, O Jacob, and speakest, O Israel, my way is hid from the Lord, and my judgment is passed over from my God? Hast thou not known? Hast thou not heard that the everlasting God, the Lord, the creator of the ends of the earth, fainteth not, neither is weary? There is no searching of his understanding. Do you know, because of who God is, we can have limitless confidence. We can have limitless confidence in a God like him. He never gets tired. He never gets weary. He himself is limitless. And the invitation here is, we ought to consider a God like that. Can I ask you this? If you can't trust a God like that, who can you trust? Yourself? Huh. If you can't trust a limitless God, everything that we have just been reading, you can't trust anybody. Now look, here's the final verses, verse 29. He giveth power to the faint, and to them that have no might, he increaseth strength. Even the youths shall faint and be weary, and the young men shall utterly fall. But they that wait upon the Lord shall renew their strength. They shall mount up with wings as eagles. They shall run and not be weary, and they shall walk and not faint. And here's the last one, because